0: Cincinnati's hit music and Jeff and Jen in the morning.
1: Don't you love it when your cat just cuddles up on your lap?
2: Oh, totally, dude.
1: Or when she sleeps right above your head at night?
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1: How about when she walks right over the keyboard on your laptop?

Q102's Trending 12. We're in the midst of playing artists that have visited Heritage Bank Center. Did you see on their Facebook page, they announced that you can bid on some auction items from tours past, like banners and such from previous comedians, acts, artists. So I said, let's revisit some of the artists that have visited us here in Cincinnati. Did you see Taylor Swift's Fearless Tour in 2010? Ooh, that would have been a good one. I figured if you had a chance to see her in that era of her life, let's revisit 2010 with Love Story.

Hello? Okay. Still getting acclimated here. Q102, I'm Tiff. It's the trending 12. And did you see Beyonce or Lady Gaga perform in Cincinnati at one point in your life? We're in the midst of reliving artists that have visited us here in Cincinnati because US Bank Arena just announced on their Facebook page that you can bid on some auction items from tours past. So we're reliving some of the songs here. Lady Gaga performed March 19th in 2011 and Beyonce performed July 8th, 2016.

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am so glad you're here. Hi, it's Tiff, Q102's Trending 12. We are playing songs from artists that have performed at Heritage Bank Center. They announced on their Facebook that they are auctioning off some items from tours past. So not just musically, but comedians and all sorts of things. So you'll have to check it out. In the meantime, I'm playing artists that have performed for us here in Cincy. So we are going all the way back to September 19th, 1998. I'm so curious on whether or not you were at this Celine Dion show. Here's Because You Loved Me.

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0: Q102's Trending 12. I'm Tiff. Songs from artists that have performed at Heritage Bank Center because they just posted a link on their Facebook where they're auctioning off items that you can bid on from tours that have rolled through Cincinnati. So I figured we'd play some of the music too. Back in, were you at this tour, by the way? March 18th, 2017, Ariana Grande visited Cincinnati at what was US Bank Arena at that time. And here's Dangerous Woman.
1: Don't

Q102's trending 12 songs from artists that have played at Heritage Bank Center. They're auctioning off some items on their Facebook page from tours that have rolled through here. So if you want to check it out, you'll have to let me know what you want to bid on. Justin Bieber's performed there a few times, but we're going to go back to his latest performance. Well, his latest performance back in 2021 was his last one before he went on that big break for Ramsey Hunt syndrome. But he also stopped by in April of 2016. So we're going to go with one of my favorite songs with him and Major Lazer, Cold Water, on Q102's Trending 12.

0: 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Cold Water.
1: Q102's Trending 12. We're in the midst of playing songs. We've got a few minutes left from artists that have performed at Heritage Bank Center. They're doing this really cool auction on their Facebook. You'll have to check it out. Now, this artist has yet to perform for us, but Benson Boone will be in Cincinnati on Saturday night. So in honor of us welcoming him to Cincy, here's Beautiful Things on the Trending 12. Four.

0: I've got.
1: Benson Boone. Beautiful thing.
2: Q102's Trending 12. We're playing songs from artists that have performed for us here in Cincinnati at the Heritage Bank Center. They just made this cool Facebook post about an auction that they're doing. You'll have to check it out at some point when you're scrolling. We could not let today pass by, of course, without remembering Britney Spears. Now, this is before I lived in Cincinnati, but if you happen to be at Heritage Bank Center on August 3rd, 2009 for the circus tour, I'm wondering if you have some cool memories, cool memorabilia. And like I said, check out Heritage Bank's Facebook page to see if they're auctioning off anything from that tour. So let's get to Oops, I Did It Again. Before I let you go and enjoy the song, if you kind of came in last minute to the Trending 12, make sure you join us tomorrow at the beginning of the hour to not miss it, because I think there's a chance we'll revisit some of these artists that have come here to Cincinnati in like the rock world, the punk world. So there's a lot to listen to on Q102. Make sure we see you tomorrow at this time.

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1: Oh, it's beautiful. 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
0: Shh. Yeah, yes it is.
1: But I thought the old lady dropped it into the ocean in the air.
0: Well, baby, I went down and got it for you.

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1: All right, Jeff is looking for a second date update with Whitney. Hi, Jeff.
2: Hey, guys.
3: Hi.
1: How's things?
2: Well, I mean, you know, they could be better in the situation, but you know, I mean, for the most part, they're good. I can't believe that it's come to this, though. I never thought that I'd be calling a radio station for love, help with my love life.
1: That's all right. So, let's start from the beginning. Why don't you just tell us how you met Whitney and how the first date went, and we'll go from there.
2: So, I met Whitney on Match, and, you know, we went to happy hour. She was just kind of cool, honestly. I thought she was just really attractive, beautiful smile, you know, pretty hair. She was really smart. That was one of the things I noticed almost immediately. She said she had like a PhD in like English or literature or something. She's a teacher, so she was teaching at one of the universities that was here in town. And I was like, wow, she's impressive. And I was impressed. And we had a lot of fun. She was great to talk to, a great conversationalist. And I just thought that we ended up having a lot in common. You know, don't get me wrong. I'm not a guy with a PhD, but I can hold my own when I'm talking to, you know, really smart people. I'm confident. I know I don't sound that way right now, but I am. And I didn't say anything stupid. I've been trying to think about, like, you know, what I did wrong or you know, if I messed up or something, or maybe I said something I didn't think was weird, but may have been. I kept replaying the date over and over again. I didn't do anything offensive. I didn't make a move at all. And in fact, even at the end of the date, she hugged me. So, I mean, she even thanked me. And
1: well,
2: I think
1: that's nice.
2: If something was wrong. Yeah, exactly. And if something was wrong, I don't think that she would do that. Here's another thing. She said, and I quote this, right? She had a lovely time, and I told her that I would talk to her soon, and she said, talk to you soon, right back.
1: I'll talk to you soon.
3: Well, then.
2: I just don't get it. That's why I'm calling you guys, because I don't know what went wrong.
1: Huh. Maybe she took a sabbatical from dating. I don't know.
2: I've just been running it through my head over and over again, and I think that, like, you know, we could be a good match, and so it's I'm just hoping that maybe you guys can figure it out.
1: So when you were talking and getting to know each other, did the issue of past relationships come up? Like, she said she's doing other dating. Is she dating other people, as is the case? Often, you know, people date different people before they kind of start zeroing in or settling on one. Does she have an ex in her life?
2: That's a great question. So she didn't say anything about that on the date. I always try to kind of avoid past relationship stuff on the first date. I feel like that's more like a third or fourth.
1: Agreed. Kind of didn't volunteer anything. She didn't bring it up.
2: No, nope. She didn't say anything like that. And she didn't even give any kind of indication of it. And during the date, she was saying that it was like nice to go out, which almost implies that she hasn't been on a date in a little bit. So yeah, I don't know.
1: Yeah. I know you didn't want to get specific about where she teaches, but does she teach at the university level?
2: Yes. Yeah. It's not like community college or something like that. It's a 4-year.
1: Maybe it's a sexy young college student.
3: Ooh, scandal.
1: I don't know.
2: I do not think this woman would get involved with that.
1: No.
3: Well, they never do suspect them, you know. He's a quiet man.
2: Yeah, if so, then I'm kind of glad she's not contacting me.
1: Well, I don't know. Let's see what she says. How long has it been?
2: It's been about a week and a half. You know, it's not like a crazy amount of time, but it's just I like her. I'd like to see her again.
1: Yeah, but you have made attempts to get a hold of her, right? You're not just waiting for her to call you.
2: No. I texted her once or twice, and it was just kind of like conversation stunters. You know, it was like, hey, I had a great time, and she's like, yeah, it was good to see you. Okay. And, like, I don't want to, like, push. So, yeah, I'm just trying to figure it out, guys.
1: Right. Okay. We'll take a break here. Coming up, we'll call Whitney, see what she thought of Jeff and her date with him, and if there's any chance these two might get together again. A second date update continues next with Jeff and Jen, Cincinnati's Q102.

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1: Ew.
2: Let's find out why they were ghosted. It's more Second Date Update from Jeff and Jen on Q102. After Hours.
3: Well, Jeff is just smitten with Whitney. They went out for some drinks, and she's a very impressive young woman. She's got her PhD. She teaches. She's a great conversationalist, very relaxed, wonderful to talk to, great chemistry, all the things that make a date great.
4: All the things.
3: Yep. Look, the date ended well as well. There was a hug. He said he had a lovely time. She said she had a lovely time. He said he'll talk to you soon. She said, I'll talk to you soon.
4: Mm-hmm.
3: Sounded very enthusiastic about getting together with him again. So I don't know what's changed here because a week and a half has gone by and she's not responded to any of his attempts to get a hold of her and make a second date. So he's very confused and a little impatient, too, because he would really like to see Whitney again. Is there anything you think is important that we need to add to the conversation before we make the call? Anything you think we need to know going in?
5: No, just kind of, you know, why she's not contacting me back. I mean, really, that's the biggest thing.
3: Okay. You ready to call her?
1: Yeah.
3: Fritch is ready.
1: I'm ready because I'm wondering what
4: I'm ready. I'm
1: wondering what you did wrong.
4: Let's do it.
3: Oh, really?
1: I'm just kidding.
5: What I did wrong. Thanks.
1: No, I just don't like the response of, I'll call you. Like, that makes me feel like that's a little off-putting.
3: Oh, but like, don't call me. I'll call you.
1: Yeah, and then I'm not going to call you. You know
6: and
1: what I mean?
6: She's responded to your text messages, but never really...
1: There's no depth.
6: ...committed to anything.
4: Mm-hmm.
1: I don't know. This is just all speculation. We've been doing this for a long time. This is just my gut.
5: Okay. All right, well, I appreciate it.
3: A seasoned gut.
1: Mm-hmm.
3: All right, let's see what's going on.
7: Hello.
3: Hello, is this Whitney?
7: Yes, who's calling?
3: Hi, Whitney. It's Jeff, Jen, Fritch, and Tim.
4: Hi.
3: At Q102, we have you on speakerphone. How are you this morning?
7: Oh, I'm fine. I'm familiar, but I'm sorry. I don't really listen to your show. What are you calling me about?
3: That's okay. We're calling about a friend, a fan. Actually, someone who you went on a date with recently and would like to see you again. We just wanted to get a sense from you what you thought of your date with Jeff about a week and a half ago. And if you were open to maybe seeing Jeff again.
7: Well, that's an interesting thing to do on the radio. What did he tell you?
3: He just said you were lovely, engaging, interesting, wonderful to talk to.
4: All good things.
3: Felt that you two had a rapport and was just impressed with you on every level. And I don't know, is willing to put himself on the line by calling a radio station and making a public plea, so to speak.
7: So he didn't tell you that we went back to his place after happy hour? He didn't mention that?
3: He didn't mention that. He said you guys shared a hug and it seemed like...
7: Okay, so yeah, something else happened. So apparently he's an artist, a painter, right? So he tells me, you know, he thinks I'm beautiful and he would like to capture me on canvas. So I thought that was interesting and I thought, okay, well, I'll give it a try. So we went back to his place and he just told me to sit in a chair and smile and... It only took about an hour, which I thought was not really very long, but I mean, I'm...
3: Wow, really? For an hour?
7: I don't know. I'm not really familiar with this, so...
3: That's interesting, though, that you were willing to sit that long, like on a date. Sure, I'll just sit here for an hour while you do what you do.
4: Well, were you talking this entire time, I would hope?
7: Well, yeah, we were talking, and I was enjoying his company, and I thought he would tell me to kind of, like, pose a few different ways or something, but... Mm-hmm. It was just like the one pose. And so he finished this in an hour. And when he turned it around and showed me, I was stunned. I mean, he didn't tell me that he was a caricature artist.
3: Oh.
7: Yeah. So imagine it's like a funhouse mirror thing, you know, like what on earth? I mean, do I look like that? And of course, it was all exaggerated. I had like no words for it. I mean, he painted me with this huge wild red hair, like much more wild than mine actually is. And, you know, huge breasts coming out of a top that was supposed to look like mine. You know, it was so weird. And he drew the eyes all sultry, like, come get me kind of eyes. Like, you know, it was just, it was over the top. I mean, it was just, it felt really inappropriate and sexist, and I really didn't appreciate it. Yeah, he didn't mention any of that, did he?
1: No, not at all.
6: Not where I saw any of this
1: going. Wow, same. When you said caricature, I thought you meant like King's Island, where you sit down and they make your head real big and your body little.
6: Yeah, that's what it is.
1: Oh, that's okay.
6: Exactly. Except he's, yeah. You know, put some of her female attributes.
1: On
4: bling.
7: He doesn't even know me. I mean, it wasn't like, oh, a pretty portrait. It was just freakish.
3: Oh, well, let's get Jeff to weigh in here. Jeff is on the other line. He's had a chance to hear you out and listen to everything you had to say, and now we kind of want his reaction. Jeff, you still there?
5: Yeah, you loved it. You smiled and laughed.
7: Well, I was just trying not to be rude. I mean, I'm sure that in the world of caricature artists, you must be one of the best. It was just really unexpected.
5: I am, actually. Like, I've worked some really impressive places. I know you kind of went through your resume. I don't know if you know mine, but it's like I was at Coney Island, New York. I was also at the Santa Monica Pier. And you don't just, like, happen to be there or just show up. Like, you really have to have some chops to do that, right? And I don't even do free ones, like, ever. That should tell you something.
3: Like, if you could get a PhD in caricature art, he would totally have it.
4: Yeah, he would be a doctor.
7: Yeah. Okay, well, that's great. I mean, I'm happy for you. It's just not my thing. I'm sorry.
4: That's unfortunate. So what did you do with the picture?
7: I don't intend to keep it. I haven't known what to do with it.
5: You don't intend to keep it? That would have cost you really like over $100 easily.
7: Okay, well, I kind of want to see it back. I'm not interested. So
5: I can have it back? I don't want it back. What? Why? So I can remember this moment? I don't want it.
3: Well, it's good to have like a portfolio of examples when you're trying to get people to sit down.
1: Yeah.
3: For a
1: thing. If you want to solicit jobs.
3: Yeah.
7: It's creepy.
5: I have plenty of those, though. I do. I have plenty. I appreciate it, but I do.
7: Okay, great. Well, you have your answer. You know, I mean, I wish you the best of luck. It's just not for me.
3: I'm sorry, Jeff.
4: Darn it.
5: It's fine.
3: But Whitney, we do appreciate you coming on the show and giving us, or Jeff, I suppose, an explanation. At least now we know.
4: Mm-hmm.
3: Whether we like the answer or not, that's the risk you run when you come on Second Date Update.
1: Yep.
7: Okay, no problem.
4: Appreciate you coming on.
3: Yeah, best of luck to you.
4: Yeah, good luck.
7: Thank you.
5: Thanks, guys.
3: Take it easy.

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1: When are we going on our second date?
2: Henry, welcome to the Jeff and Jen Morning Show. How are you, man?
3: Good. How you guys doing?
2: We're doing great. Thanks for asking. Why don't you start from the beginning? Tell us all about Jenna and how that first date went. We'll go from there.
3: Yeah. I just want to say I'm super excited to be on this program. You know, I mean, I've been listening to you guys for years. I've been feeling really bad for all the, like, these poor saps, you know, that end up on Second Date Update, and then here I am, you know? And I feel like you're my last hope, okay? You're my, it's like Obi-Wan Kenobi, you know, in Star Wars. It's like, you're my only hope. Anyway.
4: Did you use a lot of Star Wars on the date? Just curious.
3: I didn't. I try to keep it under wraps for a minute, you know what I mean?
4: Smart,
3: I'm like, not that,
4: choice.
3: You know?
5: Nothing cool. But good force cool. Around here.
3: Exactly. So, okay, I meet this really nice woman on Match, all right? And we go to the Cheesecake Factory, which is important for me because I really love that place. It's just an awesome place to go. You know, the menu is really big. You can find everything you want. It's got, like, meat, pasta, whatever, everything in between. And I really like going there, and I like seeing what people order.
6: You like options and you like food. So that's a really great place to spend some time.
2: And chain restaurants.
3: and you learn about them, about what they order, you know?
6: You can learn a lot about a person by what they order?
3: Yeah. Like, I was a little disappointed because she got a salad. So I was like, all right, okay. But, like, you know, I had a meatloaf and it was really good. And then I had, like, the pineapple upside-down cheesecake, and she had the red velvet, you know. I mean, I didn't try hers. It looked good. Anyway.
6: So what is it? What is it you're learning? What is it you're learning from, like, her ordering a salad? What does that say about her?
3: I just think, you know, it's like you're going to dig in. Are we digging in or not? You know, like, what kind of person, you know?
6: Is that just kind of like a generic choice, or is that a... stereotypical girl on a first date doesn't want to eat, you know, what she really wants to eat. She just wants to order a salad.
5: Or was it a Cobb salad with bacon and blue cheese and eggs?
4: Incredible.
6: I know.
4: In her defense,
2: their salads are monstrous.
4: And they are good. They have a lot of options. They have that, like, Chinese chicken salad, which is amazing.
3: It's true. I mean, it's true. It's like, you can, anyway, I mean, I think, like, it just, I was like, okay, is she able to hang with me when I go here for, like, the rest of my life and we really, like, get, like, huge meals? You know what I mean? That's what I was looking for.
2: Is that what you want? Is someone to go to huge meals with?
3: Yeah, sort of. I mean, I go there a lot. It's good.
2: So it's not like a sometimes food. This is a very often kind of place you like to go to.
3: Yeah, this is a thing. This is a thing for me. Oh, yeah,
6: it's a staple.
2: Okay.
3: I will say, like, other than that, right, like, I thought it went really well. I thought we got along really well. You know, she was very talkative. You know, we talked about all kinds of things. Like, it really was nice. I don't know. I complimented her eyes, her smile. She had a really nice top on. And I just kind of felt like we had a lot in common. And I even said, like, do you have this much in common, you know, with, like, men you go out with? And she was like, no, not at all. So I was excited. I don't know. And I told her, like, you know, like, this was a really good indication that I'd be seeing her again. And then after dinner, I walked her to her car. She hugged me. She laughed. That's fine. Okay. No kiss, but, like, okay. And I texted her later just to say, like, I had a really nice time. She sent back a smiley emoji. So I was like, okay, cool. And then she's gone. You know, I mean, it's like the next day I texted her. She never texted back. You know, I've tried three more times, but it's been nothing, you know. So I don't know. This is my last hope, and I just hope you guys can reach her.
5: You had mentioned that she complimented, or you complimented her. Did she compliment you at all?
3: No, I guess not. I guess it was more just like she said that she had never had this much connection with guys on dates before. So I thought that was kind of a, that's what she meant. Sort
4: alluding,
3: of.
4: Yeah.
2: Took that as a positive.
3: Yeah.
2: Yeah. Just to clarify, you said you got the meatloaf and she got the salad?
3: Yeah.
2: Yeah.
3: That's true.
6: Okay. And then you mentioned cheesecake.
2: And you were okay with that?
3: Well, I was, you know, hoping that maybe this is just a first time thing. You know, I mean, she did get the red velvet cake, you know, so okay, all right.
6: Do you want her to order things that you're going to want a bite out of? Like, were you hoping she would order some sort of, since you got the meat

0: meatloaf? Were you hoping she'd go for some pasta dish so you could have a little bit of that too?
1: Yeah, that wouldn't have been a problem, you know?
0: Okay, gotcha.
2: Gonna have to introduce you to a tapas restaurant.
0: Yeah.
1: Yeah, yeah, yeah.
0: Okay, and then you, what kind of cheesecake did you have?
1: I had the pineapple upside down.
0: Oh, I love that one. And she had red velvet?
1: Yeah.
0: Okay.
3: All right, so you got the smiley emoji, and that was it, huh?
1: Yeah, that's it. And then just ghosted.
3: Any theories, Henry?
1: To be honest, no. I really thought, like, hey, this is really good. I mean, otherwise, I wouldn't be calling you guys. You know,
3: didn't take a weird turn. Did you spend a lot of time talking about food and your philosophy on food and your commitment to all things Cheesecake Factory?
1: I don't think so.
3: All right.
2: Did you judge her on the fact that she got a red velvet cheesecake?
3: That's kind of what I'm wondering.
2: Kind of a bullshit flavor.
0: You're prejudiced toward red velvet.
1: We talked about how much I love cheesecake, okay? Like, it came up for sure.
3: All right, Henry. Yeah. Well, let's take a break and see what she has to say. We'll call her up and get Jenna's feedback on the date, what she thought of you. And Second Date Update continues next. Jeff and Jen here at Cincinnati's Q102.
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3: All right, Henry met Jenna on Match, and food is very important to him, or at least the Cheesecake Factory is, and he wants to be with someone who is as passionate about the Cheesecake Factory and the items on their menu as he is. So he took Jenna to the Cheesecake Factory, was monitoring what she ordered. He got the meatloaf. She got the salad. He got cheesecake. She got red velvet cake. But somehow the date was okay anyway. How am I doing so far, Henry?
4: You're doing great. Yeah, this is it.
3: Okay.
5: You're doing great.
3: They had a hug in the parking lot. Is that right? And then you texted her and you said, hey, that was great. Let's do that again sometime or something. And she sent you a smiley emoji.
4: Yep. And that was the last I heard of her.
3: It was the last you heard of her. And there's been no second date since then. So Henry doesn't have any idea what may or may not have gone wrong. I mean, she could just be busy. Maybe she's, you know, dining at other restaurants or sampling other menus. And she just hasn't had a chance to get back to you.
4: That's true. I mean, look, that's a good outcome.
3: So let's call Jenna and see what she thought of Henry and her date with him, if you're ready.
4: Yeah.
3: Okay.
6: Hello?
3: Good morning, Jenna. It's Jeff and Jen at Q102 calling. How are you this morning?
6: Seriously?
3: Seriously.
6: I just can't with you people.
3: You can't with us?
6: No, I can't.
3: Are you not a fan? Do you not like our show?
6: No, I love the show. And honestly, whenever I miss it, I listen to the podcast.
3: Oh, good.
6: Does that mean I'm going to be on the podcast now?
5: Yes, ma'am.
3: Maybe. You want to see how this goes first?
7: You could live forever online.
5: Oh, God, yeah.
6: That is so cool.
3: So it sounds like you're willing to come on the radio and chat with us for a little bit?
6: I'm assuming this is a second date update.
3: Yes. We talked to Henry. I don't know if you're dating more than one person right now or not, because he did meet you on Match. So I don't know if he's the only guy you've seen recently or if you've just been busy. But he said you guys had a great date at the Cheesecake Factory and was hoping to see you again. But you haven't really, you've been kind of non-committal.
6: Yeah, Cheesecake Factory date. So that's what we're doing right now.
3: Cheesecake Factory date. How was that, by the way?
6: I mean, he seems pretty friendly. He was nice. You know, he got there on time.
3: Oh, that's something.
6: Yeah. You know, I guess he was happy to be there. I don't know when was the last time he had a date, but, you know.
3: Why do you say
6: he
3: that?
6: He was there. He was kind of too anxious, you know, maybe more enthusiastic if anything. But
3: you mean too eager, like too excited to be out with a woman,
6: yeah,
7: or too excited to be at Cheesecake Factory?
6: You know what? Maybe that was it, because when he started ordering his food, I mean, I don't know, like a light just, you know, in his eyes. He was just so excited to pick something that he normally orders all the time.
3: That's funny. I know a guy who goes to Texas Roadhouse pretty regularly, and he gets super excited. Like, it's an event for him.
7: Oh, I know. I have some Longhorn family members that are big.
5: But those, because that's like a regular date for them, or is it just any time they go?
3: No, he goes by himself, but he's got his
5: crew. But he goes there all the time, right?
3: Yeah, and he's got like his favorite server.
5: So it's like when we used to go to a Charlie's on, you know, dollar beer night.
3: He's
5: get that.
3: He's got a favorite spot at the bar. So that's excitement. What it kind of reminds me of when you say that. But okay, so he's all excited. he goes into Cheesecake Factory order mode. You're witnessing this. And what's going through your mind?
6: Well, to be quite honest, something was off about his energy. I don't know. Maybe it was his excitement about the cheesecake. But he really likes the texture of the cheesecake. So he ordered some pineapple cheesecake, and I don't know how to say this. I don't know if it's appropriate. I don't want to make him feel bad, but
3: it was something that rubbed you the wrong way. So, I mean, that's important to know. You know, he should know this.
6: Well, I mean, he took out his fake teeth.
3: His what?
5: Ooh.
6: He took out his fake teeth.
3: Oh.
6: In front of me.
3: Okay.
6: In a napkin. So he can feel the cheesecake on his gum.
7: So he got,
6: Yeah.
7: Fridge's got, Fridge's got a teeth thing.
6: Like, when I tell you I was in shock, like, this has never happened to me before.
5: Gotta go.
7: So, like, how did he exactly remove them out of his
5: mouth? Why do you even have to ask?
7: Well, because it's different. If he's sitting there and he's got the napkin in his lap and he takes his thumb and pulls the teeth out of his mouth and he's holding them and then he puts them in the napkin in his lap, that's one thing. It's another thing if he goes and he acts like he's wiping his mouth and he just kind of, like, very subtly.
3: Tries to be smooth about
7: it. Just tries to be smooth, just kind of spits them in. I don't know, but, you know, I'm sure he's got a darn good reason.
0: Are we talking the whole thing or like a partial?
3: Yeah, Jenna, Jen wants a graphic description, and we're getting Fritch a bucket.
5: Yeah, thank God. I might have to just leave the room.
3: Can you give us a graphic description of how that went down, Jenna?
6: So he goes to wipe his mouth, and he spits the partial into a napkin.
3: Okay.
7: Okay, so he was trying to be at least somewhat subtle about it.
5: Yeah, how did you stay?
6: Say it again.
5: I said, how did you stay at the table? I would have had to be like, I got to go to the bathroom. And then I would have came back like, my mom called while I was in the bathroom and I have to go now.
6: No. You know what? Like I said, I haven't been on a date in a while. So I honestly, it was more funny than anything. It became entertaining.
3: Okay.
6: You know?
3: So at this point, have you kind of pretty much decided this is never happening again, but I'm just going to see this one through?
6: Yes. Pretty much. Yes.
5: Commit.
6: That was it right there.
3: I hear you.
7: Well, you had that red velvet cake. Yeah.
0: And how was it sitting across from him as you watched him obviously get some sort of weird gratification from the soft, creamy cheesecake hitting his warm, naked gums?
5: It's disgusting. Oh, he was gumming the cheesecake.
6: It was so gross.
5: Yes, girl.
6: And he was doing it all slow, too. So if you could only imagine.
0: Did his eyes roll back?
6: I think they did.
3: Yeah, it's a sign of pure joy right there.
6: I was looking right in his mouth. It was gross. Nice and
5: did
6: slow.
5: Did he put
6: like
5: the teeth back
6: man.
5: In? When?
6: I didn't see him put them back in. Like, he was just swishing, like, the cheesecake around his mouth the entire time. And, like, making these weird noises. It was so gross.
5: Yeah. Oh, my God. Wow. I'm sorry.
7: Wow, that's fascinating.
5: I'm sorry.
3: Damn.
6: I mean, he did have two front teeth, though, if that makes any difference to kind of.
7: So it was just a partial.
3: Okay.
6: Yeah, it was just a partial.
3: Wow.
6: So,
7: well, that's good.
3: All right. Well, let's talk to Henry. Henry, that wasn't just a dinner. That sounds like it was an experience.
1: I mean, look, like, if she wouldn't have actually seen me take it out, she never would have noticed, right? So I don't really see what the big deal is. It's only that she saw it.
7: I think that's the big deal.
5: Mm-hmm. It's only that she saw it.
0: Yeah. So, did you play hockey? How did you lose some of your teeth?
1: You know, I don't know. It's just I got bad teeth. Who cares? But I fixed. They're all fixed now, you know?
7: Everything's good.
3: Yeah,
7: Everything's good as long as you wear your partial.
3: I don't think I've ever witnessed anyone. You know, my aunt had false teeth, so I got to witness that once or twice. But she never took it out at dinner in order to eat.
7: I had a great aunt that used to just spit them on the table before a meal.
5: Ew, what? Why?
7: Because it would get a reaction out of all of us kids. We thought it was hilarious. Okay. She'd be like,
3: gross.
7: What?
3: That's so funny.
5: That's pretty
7: funny.
5: Be like,
7: Aunt Jenny, ew. Yeah. Well, what is it? Can you tell it? Can you explain to us what it is about eating pineapple upside down cheesecake with teeth versus without?
1: You know, it's just, you got to feel it. You got to feel it in your mouth. You know, you got to have the full taste, the full experience. You know, I didn't expect her to be so judgmental. You know, it's just that she's just mental of that.
5: Okay.
0: So is it just cheesecake or do you like other things? Puddings, flans, you know?
3: Brulees.
0: Yeah.
1: No, I mean, yeah. Brulees. But yeah, I mean, come on. We're talking the cheesecake there is where it's at.
0: Okay.
3: All
5: right.
3: No chance of a second date, Jenna?
6: Absolutely not. No, it's not going to happen. It was so gross. It was unattractive. I mean, if I was him, I would just leave his teeth in his mouth. Okay?
5: Yeah. Okay. Right. Plus, how is she supposed to look at him again? I mean, I don't know if I'd even be able to look at him, and I've never even met him.
7: Yeah.
5: You know what I mean? After hearing the story or even being there when it happened, I don't know. I understand.
7: Yep, I get it.
3: Yeah, that's too bad.
5: It is.
3: But Jenna, we appreciate you taking the call. Thank you for being a fan of the show. We appreciate that.
6: Thank you. Thanks for having me.
3: All right. Henry, hey, good luck to you, man. I'm, you know, don't want anyone standing between you and your cheesecake.
4: Well, thanks, guys. I appreciate you trying.
3: Yeah. All right.

0: We know no matter how much you think you've got things under control, sometimes the day gets away.
1: Yeah, some of you are making deliveries.
0: Good doggy. Hey, good doggy.
1: Others are putting out fires.
0: Grab the hose and ladder. It's a 4-alarm, baby.
1: And some of you are making the rest of us look better.
0: Jeff, hey.
1: What? You said a little off the top.
0: That's why we invented the Jeff and Jen podcast.
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1: Dude.
2: Second date update. 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
1: Yeah, some of you are making deliveries.
2: 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Hey, good joggy.
1: Others are putting out fires.
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1: And some of you are making the rest of us look better.
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0: are we going on our second date? You said you'd call me, how long should I wait?
1: Sometimes the first date seals your fate. 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
2: Anna is looking for a second date update this morning. She went on a date with Ryan, and we're going to try to help her out. Hi, Anna.
3: Hey, guys. I really appreciate you taking my call.
2: We're happy to talk with you. Give us the scoop. What happened?
3: Okay. This has been driving me crazy, so I'm excited to get to the bottom of it. I like this guy so much, and I have absolutely no idea what I did wrong.
2: Well, maybe you didn't do anything wrong.
4: Maybe
2: you
4: it's
2: could just be an idiot. We don't know.
3: I'm literally losing sleep over this. Like, I wake up every night and I run everything through my head. I'm like, I have no idea what happened.
4: That's so frustrating, too.
3: Yeah.
4: When it starts messing with your sleep.
3: Yeah. Yeah. So I met him on Hinge. He's a super nice guy. I could just kind of tell he's like a very kind soul, very caring, very sweet. He opened doors for me. He let me order first and he paid. So, you know, he listens, he laughs. I just, you know, I felt really connected to him. And, you know, I have to believe that he was feeling that too, or he just wouldn't have acted like he did. You know, he was affectionate and flirty. He asked me all kinds of questions about my life, you know, not just like superficial stuff, but like real questions, like how I felt about all kinds of things, and then asked follow-up questions. And he, you know, he just seemed to be genuinely interested in me. Never put off by anything I said, not offended or shocked. And so I was open and honest with him, but still, like, he really did seem okay with everything we talked about. So anyway, we left the restaurant after like 3 hours of talking. Wow. He walked me to the car. Yeah, we were there for a long time. He walked me to my car and said that he really enjoyed getting to know me. And, you know, I was so comfortable with him that I just asked him. I was like, hey, are you going to call me? And he said, do you want me to? And I was like, absolutely. And he said, okay. And now it's been 4 days and I haven't heard anything. I did text him a couple times, and he's not texting back, not responding at all. And I just like, I really need to know why.
2: So a million years ago when I was single, I had a woman ask me, are you going to call me? And I intended to call her. But I didn't want to seem like I was overeager. So
5: it was the game.
2: I guess it was the game. So I was like, yeah, I'm going to call you. Not right away, because, you know, that would just be too eager. So, you know, I'm going to wait a little bit. But she wasn't having it. She was like, let's not mess around.
4: She liked you.
5: Why didn't you say, no, you could charming. Call me?
2: Oh, I should have said that.
5: Yeah, that would have been a good part of the game. You want to talk to me? You got my number?
2: Yeah, well, it might have had a different ending if I did.
4: Yeah.
2: So he said, do you want me to? You said, yeah. He said, okay. And then you text, or he never does, and then you try to get a hold of him, and he doesn't respond.
3: Exactly, yeah.
2: How heavy did this three-hour conversation get? Because you said you were very open. You thought he was receptive to everything you were saying. You didn't feel judged at any point.
3: No, I mean, it was
2: how deep
3: pretty,
2: did
3: like,
2: you go?
3: Deep stuff. Like, it was deep. And he never, like, I never felt like he was judging me at all. He was very open and, like, receptive to everything. Yeah, it wasn't just, like, typical, like, superficial things we were talking about.
2: Yeah.
5: 3 hours is a long time to be on a date. Yeah. I mean, dang.
2: You held his interest for 3 hours. He could have bailed at any time.
5: Yeah.
6: Especially if the conversation's going well, it could go by in a snap. True. You don't even know.
5: Yeah, but I think about my partner. If we're on a 3 hour date, we're watching some sort of sporting event on the television while we're eating at the bar or something. You know what I mean? Like, that's a long time.
2: Yeah. Okay, we'll take a break. When we come back, we will call Ryan. And the idea here is to get his take on Anna, just see what he really thought of her, and if there's any chance of these two going out again as Second Date Update continues next with Jeff and Jen, Cincinnati's Q102.
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14: The forecast from Fox 19 Now First Alert Weather on Q102.
15: It's going to be a warm and humid day with scattered showers and thunderstorms possible during the afternoon and evening. Highs today will reach 89 degrees. It'll feel more like the 90s. And tonight will fall to about 74. Looking for daytime highs tomorrow back in the upper 80s. It's going to be humid. We are going to see the risk for rain and thunderstorms, especially during the afternoon and evening. And then Sunday looks dry with daytime highs back in the 80s. I'm Fox 19 Now First Alert Meteorologist Catherine Bodak with Jeff and Jen on Cincinnati's Q102.
0: When are we going on our second date? You said you'd call me, how long should I wait?
1: Sometimes the first date seals your fate. 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
2: Anna goes on a date with Ryan, a three-hour dinner date.
4: Wow, that's a long time.
2: I mean, we're impressed when it goes for more than an hour and a half, 2 hours, but this was 3 hours. He seemed genuinely interested in her, good listener, asking follow-up questions. She never felt misunderstood or judged at any point, and, you know, they talked about a lot. So he really, obviously she held his interest for 3 hours. He wasn't in any hurry to go anywhere. He was enjoying himself and enjoying her. And she flat out asked him, God bless you, Anna. You said, are you going to call me? Let's get right to the point. Are you going to call me or am I just wasting my time here? He said, do you want me to? You said, absolutely. He said he would, but he didn't. And then when you tried to follow up with the text, no response, right? And that was what, 4 days ago?
3: Yeah, 4 days ago.
2: Did I leave anything out?
3: No, you got it. That was it.
2: Ready to call Ryan?
3: Yeah, I would like to sleep at night, so yes, I am ready.
2: All right, let's
6: get some answers.
2: Yeah,

0: Hello.
1: Hello. Is this Ryan?
0: Yeah. Who is this?
1: Jeff and Jen at Q102. How are you?
0: You guys are the ones who do the dating thing. Please tell me that's not what this is.
1: Why would that be a bad thing?
2: Yeah.
1: I mean, we're nice people.
2: We're patient. We're kind. We're gentle.
1: You know, we're not mean to people. We're not going to dog you. We just want to see what you're up to and why you haven't called Anna back.
2: Yeah.
0: Anna. Oh, man. Oh, boy. I don't want to be a d-. I just have some concerns, and I just don't think it would work with me and Anna.
1: Well, there's a way to say that without being a d-, you know.
2: It's true.
0: I know. But, like, you know, here's the thing. Like, I'm not judging her. Like, I swear, like, I am not judging her. Like, she's just... You want to know what the issue is? Like, honestly...
1: Yes, we honestly want to know what the issue is.
0: Okay, I'm not judging her, but she is just on a lot of medication.
1: Okay.
2: Medication for what?
0: Well, like, she's on medication for everything, and she talks about it like she's almost bragging. And, like, there are medications that, like, you should be getting professional help with, like a therapist. And I asked her if she had someone that she sees, and she just said that she just takes the pills, and they do the trick.
2: Well, that's pretty common these days.
0: I know, but, like, that's weird for me, because, like, I don't have issues with taking the medication. Like, I've taken them myself. I get that, but, like, I don't brag about it. I mean, okay, here's the crazy part for me. She named her dog after some of the pills, like... She has a dog named Lexi and Addy, and they're named after Lexapro and Adderall. So, like, that's a lot for me. That's a little too much.
3: Oh, my God. You are so judging me. Like, you are so judgmental. And I can't believe I opened up to you, and you're completely judging me like this.
1: Or at the very least, it feels like you're second-guessing her treatment plan, which should be between her and her doctor.
0: I guess so. But, like, I feel like she needs to wake up a little bit. I don't know. It's just... Like, also, you should be going to a therapist, or you should be, like, opening up.
3: Do you know how much therapy is? It's, like, $200 a session.
0: I
3: see my doctor when I need to. I don't need to spend $1,000 a month on therapy. You know what? Therapists are more f***ed up than normal people like us.
1: Like, actually, that's true. There are, I mean, not all of them, but there's
4: a few.
1: I'm not
4: going to fight her on that.
1: I'm just saying.
3: Therapy has never helped me. I've been to 5 therapists. They have never helped me. Everything is a childhood issue to them, and it's not.
1: So you have tried therapy?
3: Yes, they all say that it stems back to your childhood. Was I traumatized as a child? I had a perfectly fine childhood. I have issues because this is a crazy world driven by the patriarchy.
1: Oh.
3: I don't need a therapist to tell me that.
1: Well, I don't know. I'm an advocate of therapy just because I find it very self-indulgent and kind of selfish.
2: You get to sit there and talk all about you.
1: Exactly right. I mean, that to me is a form of self-care, self-love.
2: I just don't know why people don't like it, though. I love it, too.
1: It's not for everybody, but I get it. And listen, if this works for you, we are in no position to judge you or second-guess you.
3: I mean, I definitely feel judged by him, so.
0: Well, like, that's why I haven't called her back. Like, I knew she would react like this, and I'm
1: You didn't
0: want to
1: have this conversation.
0: But, like,
2: yeah.
0: Yeah, I didn't want to have this conversation. It's like, I knew it wasn't my place, but also I couldn't see myself dating someone like this.
1: No, I'm sorry to hear this.
2: Yeah.
1: You know, because, I mean, there's a lot of folks out there who struggle with stuff, and the pathway to mental health is different for everyone. And if you found something that works for you, whether it's therapy or medication or a combination of both, I just, you know, having someone judge the way you're managing it or diagnosing you or projecting their own experiences onto your situation just feels very unfair.
2: Is it, though? Is it about her being on the medication so much, or is it more about her attitude toward the pills? Like
5: they're not that big of a deal.
2: I take this and I take this and I take this and I take this and...
5: Well, and naming the dogs after it, I mean, that means that she's definitely got some sort of deeper connection.
4: Or a really good sense of humor.
1: Yeah. Which you kind of have because there's so much stigma surrounding mental health.
3: Oh, for sure. But hey, honestly, I think we all should be more open about what we're taking so people don't feel stigma around it. Like, there was such a stigma around being on antidepressants for the longest time, and I'm happy you know, to just be like, yeah, I take this and I take this and I need it and it makes me feel better and I can function.
2: Yeah. I took them for a very long time. I get it.
3: I mean, people are very open about it on TikTok. So there's like a whole, you know, Lexapro thing. And I think it just helps people feel more comfortable.
4: Are you taking Ozempic to lose weight?
3: No, I'm not taking Ozempic to lose weight.
2: She yeah, probably can't that's get a it. Thing. That's a thing, right?
4: That's been trending for a couple weeks now.
2: With the celebrities, because Chelsea Handler started talking about how they're just passing it out like candy to celebrities. And then there's people that actually need it for what it's originally prescribed for that can't get it.
1: Yeah.
2: Because there's all these rich people that are taking it to lose 5 pounds fast.
1: Well, we wish you nothing but the best, Anna.
3: Thank you. I appreciate it. Thank you for your help.
1: Yeah. And Ryan, we do appreciate the explanation. As uncomfortable as this conversation might have been,
0: it always is going to be a very weird one.
1: Well, thank you for taking the call.
2: And
1: best of luck to you as well.
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0: Show starts right now.
1: Happy Friday, everybody. Welcome back.
2: Hello.
3: Hey.
1: Welcome back, Fritchie.
2: Hey, thanks for having me back, Jeff.
1: How you doing?
4: Fresh ice packs in the freezer for you.
5: Jeez. We still icing?
2: I'm not. I'm a literal wreck, honestly.
1: You need help putting your hoodie on, your sweatshirt on or anything?
2: No, I'm just going to leave one shoulder out. I do have some sort of shoulder injury, which I will be getting evaluated today at Christ Hospital.
5: Oh, but fun.
2: Wow. Yes. I know, I have literally, I was like, I wrecked my bike. And then I'm like, actually, that bike wrecked me because I just wrecked on the bicycle in all the ways. And I am just thrashed on both sides of my body.
5: Did you hit a pothole? Did you run over a rock? Did you slide up on a curb?
2: I think, honestly, what I think happened was we have an electric bike to start off, and it was not like, basically I was telling Tim, when you have an electric bicycle, you can put it, when it turns on, it automatically goes to one, which essentially is like, if you remember the old 10 speed bike, like, uh-huh, it just makes it really easy to pedal.
1: Yes.
2: And so that's what we did. We just keep it on one. I do that. I keep it on one and it keeps it easy to pedal, but I was pedaling. The whole point of this is, on our summer bucket list, we decided, Penelope and I, we have an ice cream place named Flubs. It's about a mile away from our house. And on our summer bucket list, we were like, we're going to bicycle to Flubs. She's going to ride her scooter. I'm going to ride the bike. And that's what we're going to do. So I told Scott, I said, why don't you, because we've never done this before, I said, why don't you follow behind us in the truck? Because that way, you know, like, if something happens, and I don't even know if I'm putting that energy out to the world. I'm just like, you know, if we can't make it back, or she decides she doesn't want to buy or whatever back,
1: sure,
2: we'll have you there. So she and I leave the house, and we're probably not even 50 yards away from the home. Like, I can literally see my house, and she's in front of me, and I don't know if, like, my foot got stuck in like something hanging from the bike, like there's like a key thing that hangs, or if I just got it, hit the right part. But I think I was so worried about wrecking and Penelope seeing me wreck that I just overcorrected and essentially kind of wrecked twice. Like, I think I just got like wobbly, overcorrected, and just crashed out.
1: Wow.
2: Honest to God. Like, just crashed out.
1: So you didn't hit anything.
2: Except for my body. And I remember, like, kind of seeing, like, the handlebar kind of, like, flip around. So I don't know if, like, the wheel, like, in trying to stop the bike, I flipped the wheel around. I don't know.
1: Right.
2: But, like, I just, in all the ways that it could have happened, I did it in the worst
5: way.
2: So
5: do you even know if you flew over the handlebars?
2: I don't.
5: If you fell sideways?
2: Nope. I know.
5: Did Scott see this happen?
2: He didn't, because he was putting the dog in the back. So he was putting the dog in the back of the car, and we went ahead.
1: You went ahead.
2: And there was this really lovely woman who stopped and was like, are you okay? And I'm like, yeah, I'm okay. Like, but at the time, I'm like so traumatized just by the shock of everything.
1: Right.
2: Mm-hmm. And Penelope is just like, looking at me like, are you gonna
5: get up? Because she didn't see it either,
2: no,
5: because she was
2: God.
5: Ahead of you.
2: Correct.
5: Okay,
2: and
5: well, that's
2: God.
5: A blessing.
2: Yes. And so I'm like, I and I'm just like, the pain of the trauma.
1: Right.
2: Just, I was like, I think I'm going to throw up.
1: Oh,
2: like,
5: and you,
1: do,
5: and right you don't away. Know how bad you're hurt.
2: And I don't
5: that's
2: know.
5: That's the thing. For all you know, you've got a bone sticking out somewhere.
2: Correct. And I don't know.
5: Like, oh.
2: So Scott comes down the lady goes ahead that has stopped us. Scott comes down the street. And he's like, what, you know, typical, what are you doing? Like, what happened? What are you? And I'm like, I wrecked the bike. And he's like, okay, are you okay? And I'm like, just get me out of the street at this point. I'm like, just get me out of the street. So he hops on the bike, gets Penelope, he wheels the bike back because it's in, not in pieces, but it's thrashed. And he takes her back, and I go into the house and just like grab an ice pack because I'm like, I got to figure this out because I can feel on my leg that I have a massive something there.
1: Something's not right.
2: Like, it's already lumping.
1: Yeah.
2: And so I put an ice pack on that, and then I go to put my shoulder up and I'm like, I got to go to the ER.
1: Oh,
2: like,
1: boy.
2: Right out of my mouth. I'm like, I got to go to the ER right now because I'm like, at this point, I think I dislocated my shoulder.
1: Oh, God.
2: So Scott goes out to tell Penelope that I have to go to the ER, and she falls out, dude. I mean, just is done, like freaking out. And
5: yeah.
2: I'm just like, you need to handle her. He's trying to handle me. The dog is freaking out. It's like worst case scenario for everybody in that situation. So I said, call your mom. She lives close by. See if we can take Penelope to her. You can take me to the ER. And so we divided and conquered. My mom ended up coming up, getting Penelope, and then we ended up going to the ER, coming back. I don't know. We don't even get home till like 11 something at night. And she's like awake, laying on the couch. I'm selling my scooter. I'm never doing this again. This is my, and I'm like, look, this is an accident. Accidents. We did all the right things. Like we weren't that close from home.
5: Were you wearing your helmet?
2: We had our helmets on.
1: People fall off bikes.
2: I tell her, yes. I'm like, and then she's like, well, what if it happens to me? And I'm like, well, it's going to happen to you probably one day. We'll figure it out.
1: Yeah. Hopefully you won't be as hurt as I am, but you know, grown-ups don't bounce like you kids do.
2: Well, and that's the thing. It's like, if I would, and that's, I think just thinking about the fact that I was falling, if I would have just fell, I think that I would have been hurt, but not to this level that I'm at. Right. You know, I think it was my overthinking it, trying to overcorrect to keep her from seeing everything that made me really just go.
5: Oh, we're so lucky she didn't see it.
2: Yeah.
5: You know?
2: All, yeah. So lucky. Cause I mean, she's already, it, and that's what I kept thinking. I'm like, cause you watch that Inside Out movie and they talk about core memories for kids. This is core. This is going all the way to the bank.
5: That will affect her for life.
2: Yeah. But you know.
1: But how you handle it from that point on though has a big impact.
2: Well, and
1: too.
2: That's the thing too. It's like, I'm not afraid to get back on the bike. That's, you know, and Joe, who works with us, he's a big bike guy. He was like, don't get rid of your bike. Don't. And I'm like, no, I'm going to get back on the bike because I got to prove to her that this is what you can get hurt and then come back from it.
1: Yeah.
2: Now, will I maybe be wearing a sling? Maybe. I don't know.
1: Will you
2: be
1: wearing
5: full body armor? It's a possibility.
2: Yeah.
1: Yeah.
2: But it's like
5: a pads, elbow pads.
1: I just thank God you're not in a body cast or something. Because a buddy of mine, like, he was tubing down a hill and he just, I don't know what he hit, but he said, because I didn't see it, but he somehow wiped out and ended up separating his shoulder. Yes. And he was in, like, he was immobilized for what seemed like months.
5: Horrible pain.
2: Well, and that's the thing. The pain is horrible. That's what I told Tim. I said, you know, you go into the ER and they're like, on a 1 to 10, what are you? I'm like, I'm a 9.
1: Wow.
2: I'm a 9. And I'm like, there are people out there that are like close to death that are probably 10s, but I'm right underneath there. Yeah. Because it's just the way that I think that I hit the shoulder. And I don't know if I like ripped something in there or tore something. Like my CAT scans and my x-rays all look fine. So I think I'm going to end up having to have an MRI with Christ, but I'm going today.
1: So we've done x-rays, we've done CAT scans. So there's no MRIs are next.
5: Broken bones. So let's see what you might have tore in
2: there. I don't know. Okay. I'm hoping that, and it's so funny because I was watching Quarterback, which is the NFL show, and there's a whole episode that's dedicated to shoulder injuries.
5: Oh, they're awful.
2: And I'm like, that's me. That's what I got. I got that right there. No, I got that. I got whatever he's got. Whatever Baker Mayfield had, I have that.
1: Well, you're going to find out.
2: I am. Yeah. I'm going today at 8:15, so I am leaving a little early to go to Christ Hospital and get it all looked at, but yeah.
1: Well, we're just glad you're okay.
2: Thank you. And it's just like one of those things where it's like, you know, on a Tuesday night, you're going for some ice cream and the next thing you know, you're laid up for a couple of days.
5: And that poor kid never got her ice cream, did she?
2: No, I'm sure are you kidding? I'm sure my mom got her something. Her grandma, when she went to Grandma Pat's house, she door dashed her defrosty.
1: Oh. That's perfect.
2: Yeah. So she got a frosty.
5: There you go.
2: Yeah, but I'll post a couple of pictures on my bruises up there if people want to see them.
1: Yeah.
2: I don't know. Is it too it's not that graphic, but I'll show
1: you. You love this stuff.
2: Yeah. Yeah.
4: The one you sent me yesterday, I had to look at it for a while to determine what exactly I was looking at. I was I think that's a thigh. Nope, that might be an armpit.
2: No, it's the biggest bruise I've ever had in my life. It goes from the top of my thigh all the way around to the underneath and almost my whole thigh.
1: That's what we want to see. We want to see the bruising.
2: Maybe,
1: the road
2: maybe I'll get you to do a little video and I
5: there you go.
1: Do a video demonstration.
4: Yeah. Facebook Live of the
2: here's me.
4: A bruise tour.
2: Yeah.
1: Right.
2: Oh yeah. I can't show you everything.
1: It's and our new feature on the show is show us your scar.
2: Yeah. No problem.
1: We're just glad you're okay. We're glad you're back with us and do what you got to do to get back to 100%.
2: I know. I was like, I just need to find out what's wrong so I can move or not move. I'm over it.
1: We'll get you there. Those orthopedic guys are good.
2: Yeah.
1: William Shatner has a crazy rider for his metal gig at Riot Fest. We'll tell you all about it. Plus, how much is Luke?

0: today. Scattered showers and thunderstorms moving in later during the night as well. Right now it's, let's see, Shib mentioned today's high 88. Right now it is 77 at Q102. 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
14: All right. What celebrity paid $285,000 for a 1973 Ford Bronco? We'll get to that story here in a bit. Plus, how much is Luke Skywalker's lightsaber worth? Get to both those stories here in a minute. But first, let's begin this hour's E! News with William Shatner, of all people.
15: The Shat. He is going to be debuting tracks from his upcoming heavy metal album at a show called Riot Fest. It's happening September 18th through the 20th in Chicago. So it's a drive, you know.
14: Yeah.
15: You can go if you want to check it out. He is going to perform on Sunday the 20th. He's already sent the organizers his rider. And it's pretty clear that he totally gets this whole rock star thing. So here's some of the things that the writer is demanding.
16: What's he asking for?
15: He's asking the city for stuff. He wants the city to rename a boat in his honor so he can captain a ship again. And him being allowed to sing Take Me Out to the Ball Game at a Chicago baseball game, which is a big deal.
17: He should that. How has he not done that yet?
15: For his performance, he demands fire breathers, an intro video by Guar, and a DeLorean instead of a golf cart for transport.
14: Hmm.
15: Backstage, he wants a dressing room called Shatner's Shag Shack. 4 feet of Polish sausage.
16: Nice. Fresh or smoked?
15: He did not specify, okay, as far as I know. A Montreal Canadiens hockey sweater signed by John Stamos. 8 pallets of Faygo.
16: Nice.
17: Wow.
15: Specifically not to be shared with the Insane Clown Posse.
16: Don't waste it.
17: Is he going to go Insane Clown Posse and start shooting them into the crowd?
15: 1 pair of white socks and 1 pair of underwear. An assortment of adoptable puppies from a reputable nonprofit shelter. A bowl of sauerkraut ready to eat and a bouquet of flowers in a vase.
17: Ooh.
16: I like his style.
15: He is 95, and he will...
16: An old Polish man.
15: By a long shot.
16: Am I turning into him?
15: You might. You could. He will be the oldest performer at Riot Fest, but not by as much as you might think. Iggy Pop's going to be there, and he just turned 79.
17: Wow.
14: Wow.
17: What's on his rider? Do we know?
15: Yeah, we don't know. But here, this might be worth the trip. You got 21 Pilots, Alanis Morissette, Pierce the Veil, Morrissey, Rise Against, Elvis Costello, The Pixies, Nas, Bad Religion, Patti Smith, Pennywise, Alkaline Trio, and Sex Pistols.
17: That's not really my genre, but if it's yours, you'll have fun.
15: Could be fun.
17: Yeah.
15: Well, I'd go just for Alanis.
16: I would love to see her.
15: Yeah. I saw her way back.
14: Depending on how angry she is these days.
16: She's less angry. Yeah.
15: I think so, too, but I bet she channels it when she sings the angry songs.
14: You hope so.
15: You would think. She puts the same passion behind them.
14: You can put that in your rider.
15: Yeah.
14: Must include tickets to see Alanis Morissette.
15: There you go.
17: Did you guys ever have to deal with any weird riders or hear anything about anybody?
14: We have our own riders.
17: Well, you know, when you used to bring those big stars to town and stuff.
15: We had Destiny's Child. We had...
17: Don't they require their own wind?
14: None of them were really all that big when they came to town, though. You know, like
15: we kind
14: of got
15: cusp.
14: Them in the early part of their career, like right before they blew up.
15: Avril Lavigne, John Mayer.
14: NSYNC.
15: Yeah.
17: Wow.
14: Yeah.
17: And they didn't demand anything?
15: I'm sure they did, but Joe Mama had that handled.
17: Oh.
14: Nothing that wasn't easy for us to pull off.
17: That's nice.
14: Yeah.
15: And we could easily pull off some really wild stuff at that time. So
14: that's true.
15: But nothing seemed crazy to us.
14: Nope. Sure, whatever you need.
15: Sure. Okay.
14: What else? Oh, this is crazy. Did you hear about this? Some weirdo got past security at 30 Rockefeller Center yesterday, where he confronted today's show host Craig Melvin and reportedly yelled a racial slur at him. This happened at about 9:19 yesterday morning while they were on the air. According to TMZ, the guy was looking for Al Roker, but he was arrested shortly after his exchange with Craig Melvin.
15: How'd he get in?
14: He somehow got past security, and once he was in the building, he was able to make his way to Studio 1A.
17: Jeez.
14: Yeah.
17: It's right there, though. I don't know if you guys have ever been to the Today Show, but like where they walk right out the door.
14: Right.
17: It's like literally like maybe, I don't even know, 10 steps, and then you're in the...
14: And then you're in the studio.
17: Yeah.
14: So he was charged with hate crime burglary, hate crime menacing, hate crime criminal trespass and harassment. A security guard who apparently let the man slip through has been fired. Today was still on the air at the time, but this happened away from the studio and nobody mentioned the incident on the show. So there's no drama on video, but Craig Melvin posted a message later in the day saying he was just fine. And happier news, this was around the time you and I were watching Anne Hathaway and Tom Holland on the show.
17: Yeah.
14: They were on the show to promote the Odyssey, and Melvin presented her with a crocheted Trojan outfit for her newborn baby.
15: It was so cute.
14: Which I've looked at every single source that I can find in, you know, news and entertainment and pop culture, and they're all saying that this movie is incredible. Whether you're into Greek mythology or not, whether you like Christopher Nolan's work, you're going to love this.
16: I'm excited about it.
15: Well, it's
16: going
15: to be huge because it looks like there were just, you know, some previews yesterday. It opens today, but it took in $15 million in just Thursday previews.
14: I heard.
15: So that would make it the biggest preview so far this year, beating the Michael Jackson biopic by about $3 million. Third best preview for a film directed by Christopher Nolan behind his two Dark Knight movies. So those were massive. So $40 million in advance ticket sales already for this weekend. IMAX theaters showing the widescreen film are mostly sold out. So
17: are you guys going to go?
15: I would
14: at some point.
15: To.
14: But if I go, I want to see it on that 70 millimeter actual film, which is how Christopher Nolan wants it presented.
17: Yeah.
14: And the whole point of this movie is to get people in theaters for 3 hours. And I want that. If I'm going to see that movie, then I want that experience.
16: Yeah. Not this weekend. Man. I'll wait.
14: No, but I'll wait till it dies down.
17: Yeah, 3 hours is a long movie.
15: I wonder how many previews they'll show ahead of time, how many trailers. Are we going to get 40 minutes worth of trailers before the 3 hour movie?
14: It'd be kind of nice if they did an intermission like they did on Wicked, but who knows?
15: Lightsaber.
14: Speaking of blockbusters,
15: this would be a cool thing to own. No doubt about it. Luke Skywalker's lightsaber sold at an auction for $3.75 million.
17: Wow.
15: That set a new auction record for a screen-used Star Wars prop. It's the lightsaber that Mark Hamill used in The Empire Strikes Back during Luke's face-off with Darth Vader, where he cuts off, where Vader cuts off his hand, and he says, Luke, I am your father.
14: Wow.
15: Yeah.
17: Now, I don't know, but if you touch the lightsaber, does the light come out of it? Like the one that he bought, or was that just an effect?
15: I imagine it was an effect.
17: Like, does the light turn on?
15: I'm not sure.
14: I don't know how they do
15: I think
14: that.
15: You just get the handle.
17: So
15: I think it's just the handle. I don't think they have some cheesy plastic thing sticking out.
17: Shooting
15: the end
17: out of it.
14: I don't think so.
15: So the lightsaber hilt was sold with a fake hand that severs at the wrist. That's kind of funny. It was designed after Mark's own hand. Because, Darth Vader cuts it off his hand and his hand and the lightsaber fall. Yep. Previous record for a Star Wars prop was held by Darth Vader's lightsaber, which sold for $3.65 million last September.
14: Wow.
17: That's a lot of money for that.
14: A lot of money.
15: Sure is.
16: I was really only interested in Hayden Christensen's lightsaber.
15: Yes.
16: You know what I mean?
15: I do.
14: Oh.
15: I felt the same
16: Sorry,
15: way.
16: I'm feeling a little sassy today.
15: I felt the same way.
17: Was he hot in that role?
15: Yes.
16: Mm-hmm.
14: Kim Kardashian is the celebrity who bought a 1973 Ford Bronco to use at her summer home in Idaho. And what did she pay for it? $285,000.
15: What makes it worth $285,000?
14: Again, this is for a 1973 Ford Bronco.
16: It's probably got a sweet paint job.
14: Something. Yeah, this is not a junker. It was completely remodeled by a company called Velocity Restorations. So while it looks classic on the outside, it's probably nicer than any of our cars. here's a Ford promo video for that actual 1973 Bronco.
5: The 1973 Ford Bronco, with a heritage of proven dependability and a winning tradition at the Baja 500 and California 1000 durability events. With features that give it an extra margin of dependability and versatility for work or recreation.
14: Well, and coincidentally, it was O.J. Simpson who was in the back of a Ford Bronco.
15: Right? Isn't that an interesting...
14: Kim's father, Robert Kardashian, helped him get off on Murder One. So there's a piece of trivia for you. In related news, Kim is mourning the loss of her grandmother, Kris Jenner's mother, Mary Jo, or MJ Campbell, as she's known. She passed away at the age of 91.
17: She was on the show a bunch of different times.
14: Kim called her, quote, my best friend, my gossip buddy, my forever twin, and added, quote, I know you're up in heaven looking at all of our Instagram posts and you from your sneaky Finsta account you would always use. LOL.
15: Mm. Yeah. Well, how about a 1964 Chevy Impala boat?
14: Why not?
15: Ever heard of such a thing?
16: Does it look like a big old Impala that you can just drive right into the lake?
15: Well, this is the boat that belongs to Shaq.
16: I need a pick.
17: I do too. I'm trying to pull it up.
15: He was in Lake Ray Hubbard in Texas, and it was a 1964 Chevy Impala boat, a custom build just for him. So it's the world's first of its kind. The boat was created by a company called Effortless Motors. They said, quote, the lowrider icon has officially gone from the streets to the water with a one-of-one build that's already turning heads everywhere.
17: It looks cool.
15: Love it or hate it, you can't say you've ever seen anything like it.
17: No.
16: That's funny.
17: It looks awesome. Have you ever been, Jen, you know when you go to Disney Springs and they drive those cars out onto the lake area?
15: Yeah.
17: That's what it looks like.
15: Yeah. That's funny.
14: Wow. Pretty cool.
15: Very cool.
14: So listen, Netflix is launching a multiplayer mini golf video game with Stranger Things and Bridgerton levels.
16: I'll tell you what. So if you have Netflix and you're flipping through it and you're like, oh, there's podcasts now. Oh, there's comedy. There's TV shows. Oh, there's games. You can play games on Netflix instead of buying them or borrowing a friend's PlayStation. Like, there's trivia games, there's challenge games. I played Centipede the other day.
17: You had to have a controller?
16: Wow. You do it through your phone.
17: Oh, like so you thinks. Download the app and then it pops up?
16: Just go to a website. Go to Safari or your Google or whatever and just type in the code that's on the screen and they connect.
17: Oh, and then it gives you the controller on the phone?
16: Yeah.
17: Oh,
16: it's
17: that's cool.
16: Yeah,
17: wow.
16: Like if you got friends over and you want to play like a trivia game or something, there's ones where you can like draw, like Pictionary.
17: Draw
16: on your phone and it shows up on the screen.
17: They kind of do that with like the Oculus, like those VR glasses where you can download an app and all play games with what's on the TV.
16: It's nothing like Oculus, but
17: no, but they do. I'm saying it's the exact same.
16: Yeah,
17: like
16: but
17: they,
16: it's cool.
17: You can see what's going on the TV and then you play along on your phone.
15: Hmm. Hmm.
14: Well, it comes out on the 28th, so it'll be a multiplayer video game that's simply called Netflix Mini Golf. It'll be available for all Netflix subscribers at no additional cost. As you heard Tim sort of describe, it can be accessed on compatible TVs, and players will use their phones as controllers by scanning the QR code. So up to four people can play. It's sort of described as a mix of mini golf and pinball, which will include more than 60 levels set in the worlds of Stranger Things, Squid Games, Bridgerton. Netflix says as players putt through rounds of mini golf complete with Netflix characters, they will collect pranks throughout each hole and can use those features on their opponent's turns. And in this version of mini golf, the lowest score doesn't always win.
17: I have to check that out.
15: Yeah.
14: Which is good that they're coming up with something like that because, you know, people are not binging Netflix as much as they used to.
15: Right. Too much competition.
14: There was an article in The Economist just yesterday that talked about how, I guess, Netflix's second quarter results on Thursday weren't great. They reported a 13% increase in revenue, which sounds good, but evidently it fell slightly short of analysts' expectations. Recent price increases evidently have driven away some customers, and they're also dealing with short-form video platforms like YouTube that are making it harder for Netflix to hold on to subscribers.
17: Yeah.
16: We backed ours down when they raised the prices. So we're doing the $7 commercial version, and we still barely watch it.
17: Well, and they just do it without even telling you. Like, all of a sudden, it goes from $17 to $21, and it's like, oh, we raised the price. Thanks.
14: Yeah.
15: Yeah. They don't give you an opportunity to opt out.
17: Right.
14: Right.
15: Yeah. Yeah. Well, we told you the other day about soccer star Erling Haaland.
14: Yeah, we love him.
15: Completely ghosting Tom Holland's dinner invitation because he had no idea who the actor Tom Holland, Spider-Man, was. So it was a very funny story that Tom Holland had been telling on the press tour for the Odyssey. So tonight's show starring Jimmy Fallon posted a clip of Tom Holland recounting the diss during his Monday night appearance, and the footballer checked to the comments section and extended an invitation of his own. He said, dinner invitation accepted at Tom Holland 2013. A little late, just named the place. So it looks like Tom Holland is going to get his dinner date with the soccer star after all.
17: Yay.
14: That's great.
16: That's kind of That'd be fun.
17: Is that the striking Viking? Is that that guy? Is that the guy from Norway?
14: Yes.
17: Oh, okay.
15: Yeah. What shows are they going to be on today for the Odyssey?
16: They're going to be everywhere.
15: They've just been everywhere. Well, and there's so many stars. You know, it's not like there are just two A-listers in the film.
16: No, you got...
15: There's like seven.
16: How do you say her name? Charlize Theron. You got
17: Zendaya.
16: You got Tom Holland.
15: Lupita Nyong'o.
16: Anne Hathaway.
17: Yeah. I kind of like that they're doing cycles, though.
16: Robert Pattinson.
17: One day, Matt Damon's there. The next day, Tom Holland's there.
15: Mm-hmm. They're milking it.
14: Here, I found it now. I was looking for that. Yeah, here it is. Tom Holland telling Jimmy Fallon about the whole story about how he blew him off.
8: And I tell you what, that is exactly the type of humbling experience that is important for actors.
16: Yeah.
8: You know, I'll text him, I'll take him to dinner. Not even a response. Not an excuse. Not, I'm busy tonight, I'm playing football. Nada.
14: Yeah, you figure everybody's texting him all the time, though. Yeah. He's like, I don't know. Who's Tom?
15: And how did he even, how do they get each other's numbers? It's always, I'm always curious. Who's the person that you know that knows them?
14: Maybe their PR people gave their PR people.
15: Yeah. How does that work?
14: I don't know.
17: Or they contact FIFA and they say, these are the list of celebrities that want to talk to you.
15: Yeah. It's just kind of crazy.
14: Anything else?
15: Nope.
14: All right. That'll be it for now. Then we'll have more e-news coming up after 7 o'clock. In the meantime, straight ahead, we've got three headlines for you. Two of those headlines are fake. One headline is real. If you can guess the real headline, we're going to set you up with a pair of tickets to see 5 Seconds of Summer, which is, I think, happening Monday the 27th. Am I right?
17: Yep, you're right.
14: Yeah. So stick around. I think if you want to win them for free, we're going to give you your chance after the break.
10: We do have one broken down vehicle right now, and that is blocking the right lane southbound on 75 just south of Paddock. So just watch for a little bit of slowing traffic in the area there. 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I'm Denise Johnson. That's your traffic.
14: Weather-wise, humid sunshine today with scattered showers and thunderstorms moving in this afternoon and into this evening with a high around 88. Right now it's 75 degrees at Q102. 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
7: The forecast from Fox 19, now First Alert Weather on Q102.
10: It's going to be a warm and humid day with scattered showers and thunderstorms possible during the afternoon and evening. Highs today will reach 89 degrees. It'll feel more like the 90s. And tonight will fall to about 74. Looking for daytime highs tomorrow back in the upper 80s. It's going to be humid. We are going to see the risk for rain and thunderstorms, especially during the afternoon and evening. And then Sunday looks dry with daytime highs back in the 80s. I'm Fox 19 Now First Alert meteorologist Catherine Bodak with Jeff and Jen on Cincinnati's Q102.
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0: I started thinking about the past because there's a new iPhone out and a new update. It made me think, you know, we first got iPhones, we used them, we would talk. We would dial a number and have a conversation with people, and then we stopped talking and we started texting. And then Apple introduced emojis and bitmojis to communicate. And finally, I had to stop and ask myself, is it possible Tim Cook can't read? Now, there's something that you just tap onto a text and it replies using a symbol. There are six options. Here they are right here. There's a heart, a thumbs up, a thumbs down, ha-ha, exclamation point, and a question mark. Was it too hard to type the word ha-ha? It takes the same amount of time to click on to the text, then select the ha-ha, as it does to type ha-ha. It doesn't make me go ha-ha for society. It makes me feel frowny face emoji.
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3: That's comedian Ellen DeGeneres.
4: Heard her voice in a long time.
3: Well, that was a flashback we pulled since it is World Emoji Day.
4: Sure is. We got some new ones coming up.
3: Right, so we thought that would be a topical bit to pull, and it's on Cincinnati's Q102. We've got three headlines for you now. Two of those headlines are fake. One headline is real. If you guess the real headline, we're going to set you up with a pair of tickets to see 5 Seconds of Summer.
4: How fun is that? It's happening, what, July 27th?
3: Monday, July 27th, right. Yes.
4: So here we go. Which one is the real one? Is it A? Woman with large bag filled with dildos arrested at Costco for stealing hot dogs and lube. Is it B? Middle school teacher fired after bringing his sex doll to school for anatomy class. Or C? A man was caught hiding a fake penis for drug tests in a police cruiser. 513-749-2320. Holler, try to get some gas.

0: Kevin.
1: Yes, sir.
0: Welcome to Jeff and Jen's Faker for Real. How are you doing this morning?
1: I'm doing great. How are you guys?
0: Excellent.
2: Fantastic. We want to send you to see Five Sauce. Does that sound like a party?
1: Yes, that sounds like a great cue.
2: All right, so let's do it. Which one is the real one? Is it A? Woman with large bag filled with dildos arrested at Costco for stealing hot dogs and lube. Is it B? Middle school teacher fired after bringing his sex doll to school for anatomy class. Or C? A man was caught hiding a fake penis for drug tests in a police cruiser.
1: Hey, you had me at dildo.
2: I know. That word just always makes me laugh. Nope, not dildos. Today it's the fake penis.
1: Oh, wow.
2: I know.
0: Yeah, we've seen criminals try to hide drugs in a police car before, but this might be the first time someone's tried to hide a fake manhood.
3: Member.
0: A 52-year-old man in Florida named James Shepard drove in to do his court-ordered drug test earlier this week, but he was driving on a suspended license, which was a violation of his parole, so he was arrested. That wasn't the only problem. James also had a fake wiener strapped to himself with a bladder attached to it.
2: Aw, man. This guy had a busy day.
0: He was presumably planning to use it to fake the pee test he had to do.
2: Oh, okay.
0: But after he got arrested, he realized he should probably ditch that, so he tossed it between the seat and the door of the police cruiser. When a cop opened the door, he saw it right away. James tried to deny that it was his, but the officer, of course, did not buy it, so he was hit with additional charges. Even better, there's video of this going down in the back of the police car.
2: Ah, jeez. There are cameras everywhere these days.
0: There are. And James does it after muttering to himself, "Why do I make poor decisions, man? I'm stupid." But this is what he's muttering to himself when he thinks he's alone in the car.
2: Right.
0: Quote, "Why do I make poor decisions, man? I'm stupid, man."
2: Yep. Poor decisions.
0: Well, that's the first step, right?
2: Yes, is recognizing.
0: At least, you know.
2: Mm-hmm.
0: All right, well, guess what? It's time for our Italian word of the day.
2: Hey!
0: As tempting as it is to go with il dildo.
2: Is that what it is?
0: That's what it is. Or falo di gomma, which literally means rubber penis. I won't do that.
2: Okay.
0: Bicicletta.
2: Bicicleta.
4: I know what that is.
3: I know. I'd rather have El Dildo.
0: Well,
2: that sounds like more fun, doesn't it?
0: Wouldn't you have rather we not had to say bicicleta today?
2: Yes. Mm-hmm. Bicicleta.
0: For obvious reasons, because someone fell off their bicicleta.
3: Yeah.
2: Would you say that you fell? I don't know if falling off is the right description.
0: Yeah, the term you used was I wrecked the bike. And when I saw that, immediately I was like, oh, my God, did you crash into something? Did you get hit by a car?
2: Mm-hmm.
0: And then upon further reading, I'm like, okay, so you fell off your bike.
3: No, I say wrecked because I thrashed the bike and I thrashed myself.
0: Okay, but you didn't crash into anything.
3: Just myself.
0: Yeah.
2: That's the thing, is she didn't like hit a pothole or a curb or
0: you didn't hit a rock or a pebble or
3: something. I don't know. That's the thing. I don't know. Like, to back the story up a little bit, on Tuesday night, it was on our summer bucket list. Myself and Penelope, at the beginning of when school got out, we said, this summer, we are going to try to ride our bicycles to Flubs, which is about a mile away from our house. It's one of those like dairy bar kind of places that we love going to. So we're like, we're going to take the back roads. We're going to go through the neighborhoods and we're going to go over to Flubs. So Tuesday night was the night that we decided to make it happen. She got on her scooter. I got on my bicycle, which is an e-bike, but I was not going fast because, you know, you can, those things are like low speed mopeds.
2: They're zippy.
3: If you put them on high. But we left our driveway, we bang a right, and we're probably like, I don't even know, 50 yards down the road. I had told Scott to follow us in his truck. So Scott's in his truck with the dog and he has not left the driveway yet, but we go ahead because we're like, you know, just go ahead. We're going to go ahead. You come behind us just in case, you know, we get over there and decide we're not going to bike back, whatever. So I don't know exactly what happened, but in my opinion, what I feel like happened was there's like a key that you have to turn these electric bikes on and there's a key and we had like one of those lanyard things kind of hanging from the key. And as I'm bicycling, cause I do that, you don't have to pedal, but I do pedal cause I'm like, why am I just riding this thing? I'm pedaling and I don't know if part of my shoe clipped that thing or if I hit something or if I got unsteady somehow. I don't exactly know.
0: What kind of shoes were you wearing?
3: I had on my new hookahs. My new hookahs.
0: Okay.
3: So I don't know. I feel like I started to kind of like lose control and I was so worried, like as a mom in my head in that moment.
2: You panicked.
3: I did panic because I was like, I'm going to fall off the bike. I got to try to not fall off the bike because my daughter Penelope is going to be traumatized by this whole situation because she's one of those very deep feeling kids. So I think in an effort to not fall, I overdid the correction and made it worse and kind of flipped the handlebar around because I remember like looking down at one point and being like, oh God, I'm going to hit that. So, and then I remember also trying to be like, I need to throw this bike away from me and land in the grass. But I think in an effort to not make it bad, I made it really bad.
0: Yeah. Mm-hmm.
3: I really do. And I just like my left side is my shoulder injury, which I think that took the brunt of the fall was the deep shoulder part. And then I have like a couple of road rashes on that side. But then on the right hand side, I think that my leg and just got caught on the right part of the seat or the handlebars or something. And I just thrashed.
0: Something threw you off.
3: I just thrashed out.
0: Yeah.
3: Yeah. And she didn't see, thank God. But I also.
0: She was ahead of you. So her back was to you.
3: And there was a lovely woman that stopped that was like, are you okay? Is everything okay? And she had a daughter in the front seat. And I don't even know who she was because I couldn't even look at her because I couldn't open my eyes because I was just in so much pain.
2: But you weren't screaming and thrashing and
3: making a scene. No, because I think the impact put me into an instant shock.
2: Yeah.
0: Right.
3: Literally.
0: Oh, yeah.
3: Like instant shock that I was like, like, and the pain was so bad that I'm like, I'm going to throw up. And I'm like, I can't throw up. And so Scott pulled up in the truck. He took Penelope and the bike back to our house and I drove back and went in to the home and I'm like, you need to handle her because she's upset. So I went in and sat down and got an ice pack because I could tell right away that my leg was already swelling. Like I have a gigantic swollen area on my thigh. And then I tried to put my elbow up and I'm like, oh my God, I got to go to the ER right now. Like literally right now because I'm like, something is dislocated in my shoulder. Something is broken in my shoulder. I couldn't bend it. I couldn't lift it. And so then when we told Penelope that we were going to the ER, she fell out again, was just like, oh my God, I'm never going to Flubs. I'm selling my scooter.
0: But we'll work on that.
3: Yes, yeah. We are. And we're going to get back on the bike. That's the point. And I tell her, this is why accidents happen. This is how get back on the horse, get back on the bike starts in life. Like people say, you got to get back up there. Mm-hmm. So that's what we're doing. But maybe in a couple of weeks.
0: That's awesome.
2: We're going to give it a minute.
0: Take a little break from it and we'll get right back on that.
3: But it was just so like you, and I felt like an idiot and like that guy talking to himself, how do I get myself in this situation? And I think to myself, like, you are old and you like you should have known how to handle this situation when your bike is falling and what is happening to you. And I don't know, you know, all
2: well, it's so scary too when you first go down and you have obvious pain, but you have no idea how bad you're hurt.
3: Yes.
2: Yeah. You have no
3: idea. And I didn't know.
2: Like, do I have a bone sticking out somewhere or do you know, am I bleeding?
3: Well, in the immediate shock of it all is where it's like the trauma and your body's just like shaking from the trauma.
5: And it's the most awkward thing because falling off of a bike, you're elevated. You could never replicate the same fall you did again.
0: I relate to that because the last time I had a bad fall, I was thrown off of a horse, and it was maybe 15 years ago. And I remember I was thrown pretty hard, and I landed on like a dirt path. So it was a hard, relatively hard surface. And I remember the wind being knocked out of me, and just like everybody rushing over to help me up, and I'm just like, stop, just give me a second.
2: Yeah,
0: like,
2: need a minute.
0: Right, because there is that moment where you're trying to assess, you're doing sort of like your own full body scan.
3: And you're holding your breath.
0: You don't know how badly you hurt in that moment. Yeah. And it turned out I just had a really bad bruise, and it did knock the wind out of me, but thank God I was fine. And, you know, we had horses when we were kids, and I used to fall off horses all the time, but it's different when you're a kid because as an adult, you don't bounce like you did when you were a kid.
3: Well, and that's the thing, too, is like I should have just tucked and rolled or something. I don't know.
0: Yeah.
3: But in an effort to not fall, I fell.
2: Yeah.
0: Right.
3: Hard. Yeah.
0: Now, have we canvassed the neighborhood for Ring camera video? I would like to see how it happened.
5: Great idea.
3: Well, I don't know. We could try, but the challenge is that we have like acreages around us. So I was kind of like in between the two homes, but we could try to find something. But
0: I'd love to get this on Ring camera video.
3: And I would love to see like how it all actually happened. Like, what was I doing?
0: Wouldn't you know?
3: I would. Yeah. Because that's the thing is like, even Scott's like, how did you do this? How did you fall? What happened? And I'm like, I don't know.
0: Yeah.
3: You know, that engineer brain is like, I need to know the mechanics.
0: He wants to reconstruct the crime scene.
3: And he had to like put the bike back like piece. It wasn't in pieces, but it was thrashed pretty hard. And
2: is it trash? Or
3: it's
2: is
3: not.
2: It,
3: no. He fixable. Rode it. Yeah, he rode it around the other day.
2: Yeah. So you took the brunt of the accident.
3: Oh, I do. Yeah. I 100% did. And I have the most gnarly bruise I've ever seen on my thigh.
2: I'm just so glad you didn't go and fall on your face.
3: Yeah.
2: Can you imagine? Because this was clearly
5: a hard
2: fall.
5: You had your helmet on, right?
3: The helmet,
5: right?
3: Yes. And I do think that, and I have like a little tiny spot, and I'm like, did I put my hand down? But I don't think I did. I think I just fell right on this shoulder, on the left shoulder. I think the left shoulder took the majority part of the injury, which is why I'm hoping, because it's not broken. I did a CT scan. There's no like clots or anything in there that we're aware of, but I do think I'm going to have to do my MRI follow up with Christ Hospital and just be like, did I tear it? Yeah.
0: And you'll be getting that MRI in less than 1 hour.
3: I hope. I'm going today at 8:15. And hopefully at that moment, because you know how insurance works. You have to see the doctor, then they got to do the referral. I know I need the MRI, but I got to go talk to them first.
2: Got to go through the process. Yeah.
0: Does our insurance make you go through all that? I thought you could just go right to the specialist.
3: Well, I don't know if you can. No. You can go right to the specialist. I just don't know if I can go to the hospital and say, hey, I need MRI.
0: Oh, got it.
3: You got to have somebody to order it. Say, hey, you know, this, I'm doing the follow-up. It's the channels. Understood. You know, you got to go through the channels.
0: You can't just whip out your Fidelity HSA card.
2: They get it done.
3: I wish. But I'm having a lot of shoulder trauma. That's for sure.
2: Yeah, it hurts. Shoulders hurt, man. Yeah. And you don't realize how much goes through the shoulder.
3: Yeah. I'm good from my elbow to my wrist. I'm not good from my elbow to my shoulder. So.
0: All right. Well, you said I wrecked my bike.
3: I wrecked, or the bike wrecked me.
0: The Italian word of the day, which is bicicletta, which is the Italian word for bicycle, or bike, which is bici, you could say, ho distrutto la mia bici, which means I literally wrecked my bike. Yep. And that is Jeff's Italian word of the day, and we're glad Fritchie's okay.
3: Thanks, guys.
0: A little banged up. You're going to be all right. It's 7:25 with Jeff and Jen.

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1: That's your traffic.
2: All right, weather-wise, humid sunshine today with scattered showers and thunderstorms moving in this afternoon and this evening. See a high around 88. Right now it's 76 degrees at Q102. 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It is Friday, the 17th of July, 2026. We're Jeff and Jen, and here's some of the day's news that didn't make the news on Cincinnati's Q102. So let's start with our phones. We'll get to the refrigerated phones here in just a moment. But have you ever glanced at someone's phone when they put it down and silently judged them for their background image? Maybe it was a photo of their cat or a glamour shot of themselves. Well, in a new survey, 14% of people admit that they do secretly judge people based on their phone background. And roughly the same amount say they think that image does reveal something about their personality. Younger adults are more likely to think that a background image is important both for themselves and when judging others. And so that begs the question, what are the most popular background images? Well, we'll start with number one and mine.
1: The family member?
0: Significant other?
3: There you go.
2: There's my spouse, the love of my life.
1: Mm-hmm. What do you guys have?
0: I have mine set on a rotator.
1: I do too.
0: It rotates photos of Chris.
1: Oh yeah, that's cute.
3: I got a rotator,
1: Jen.
3: And it's pictures of Jacob.
1: I have a rotator of our family. So like right now it's Penelope at the beach, but it'll turn.
2: Yeah. Yeah, the rotator thing I like. And it just sort of picks out pictures of Kristen that I didn't even choose, but they pick some pretty good ones.
1: Like isn't that how the feature works? Like you pick a face or you pick something and then it'll just rotate.
3: Yeah. Or you can choose them.
1: Yeah. Oh, nice.
2: But it picks the best ones of her, which I like the intuitive nature of that.
1: Like, don't you like too how you haven't seen that picture in a long time and then you're like, "Oh, look."
2: Oh, that's the day we got engaged. That's the day we were in Bermuda. That's her holding the baby. So family members, especially children, 19% have that, followed by nature and landscapes, personal photos or memories. Pets came in at number four. Number five is actually nothing, which is one of the default options. Number six would be a romantic partner. And number seven would be something out of pop culture, like a favorite movie or TV show or musical act or superhero. You would think that having a default background would save yourself from judgment, but that's not the case. 12% of phone judges say this boring option means you're either uninspired or unengaged and lack the ability to be expressive or creative. A third say it just means you're practical and minimalist and don't want to clutter your screen with distractions. And 25% say it means you view your phone purely as a tool and not as an extension of your personality. And 22% admit that it's completely meaningless. So, on the subject of phones, an electronics repair shop says it is seeing a surge of phones and tablets with moisture damage because people are trying to beat the heat by putting them in refrigerators and freezers.
3: I don't understand the thinking here. Is the phone getting overheated?
2: Yeah. Have you ever noticed like when the phone gets really, really hot, especially if you're outside or on a hot day?
3: Sure.
2: And sometimes to compensate for the bright sunshine, your phone heats up by making itself brighter and it just seems like it's working harder. If you feel it in your pants.
0: Yeah, I don't know about you guys, but if you've ever left it outside long enough, an icon comes on it and says, too hot. Take out of the heater.
3: Really? I've never seen the icon.
0: Yeah, it's happened a few times on the beach.
1: Oh, and it won't let you work. It doesn't work.
0: Yeah.
1: Really? It turns it off. It tells you that it's going into heat mode, and then it automatically turns it off, and then you have to take it either inside, which is probably why these people are putting it in the freezer.
2: Or if you're outside, you're at the beach, like Tim had said, and you connect it to one of those portable chargers, sometimes that can become problematic. Mm-hmm. And as guys, you know, I put my phone in my front pocket, so I'm going to feel it relatively quickly if it is overheating, if I haven't noticed it already. And Apple and Samsung understand why people in that situation might be inclined to just place it in the fridge for a little bit, hoping that it would cool it down quickly. It sounds like a clever life hack. Only problem is it can actually destroy your phone. The sudden temperature change creates

0: condensation, which can lead to corrosion and a broken phone. So instead, Apple and Samsung recommend taking your phone out of the direct sunlight, shutting down all of your apps that you have open, removing the case if you have one, that'll make a big difference, and then just letting it cool down naturally. And in case you're wondering, you should also not put your phone in an oven. I don't know why you would do that, but
1: well, when that used to be a thing. You would put your phone, if it got wet, you would put it in a bag of rice.
2: Yeah. Because
1: the rice would pull the moisture out or whatever.
2: But don't put it in the oven.
1: But that was the trick. Like, put it in the rice and then put it in the oven on low for 20 minutes or something like that.
2: Okay.
1: Well, I'm talking like 15, 20 years ago.
2: I've heard like put it in with those silica packets. Like, I've heard that too. Like, if you dropped it before it became waterproof, you could put them in those like little silica packets that come in purses and stuff.
1: Also, Chris noticed the other day his phone had a moisture alert. He's got a newer iPhone, and a big icon
2: came on the screen, and
1: it said moisture alert, water in the connection or something. And when he plugged it in, it was...
2: Oh, wow.
1: I didn't even know it did that.
2: Wow. I got an alert the other day, too, that when I opened up my camera to start a video, it said, your lens is dirty. You might want to wipe it off.
3: Never seen that either.
2: It was the first time I'd ever seen that, too.
0: Thanks for that.
2: Yeah. It wasn't wrong.
0: Hmm. Meanwhile, in the world of air travel, if you've ever looked at a middle seat on an airplane and thought, the only good middle seat is a dead middle seat.
3: Yes.
0: Well, you'll probably appreciate this news. United Airlines has announced that they're nixing some middle seats.
3: Really?
0: Yeah, they're replacing them with a table, which can be shared by the people in the window and aisle seats.
2: Isn't that nice? That's amazing.
0: They kind of have something similar to that on Frontier Airlines, I feel like. Yeah,
1: sure.
2: They do?
0: You've flown Frontier.
1: Only once. When it comes to cheap airlines, we're Allegiant people.
0: Oh, got it.
2: We've flown it to Vegas and some other place and Cancun.
0: Yeah, I flew.
2: Was that like Frontier, a higher end Frontier, like the business class part
0: of it? Yeah, I mean, I was probably like in the somewhere in the first four rows or something. And
2: that's probably why.
0: It looked like when I first got on, there were three seats. And then I realized, this third seat has like a sort of tray or table kind of thing in the middle, and then there were these little cup thingies that we could put our drinks in.
2: That's probably the higher end part of it, because like the other seats in the back are just three and three. I don't even know if they have like tray tables, to tell you the truth.
0: That's what I did. I flew it to Orlando and back. That's why I flew Frontier. Anyway, United has announced that they're actually nixing those middle seats, replacing them with the table, which can be shared by the people in the window and aisle seats. The table has a soft leather-like covering and two cup indentations. Of course, the armrests are still there, but now you don't have to fight a middle passenger for them. And there's also the extra space where the middle passenger's feet would go, which sounds awesome, but there are a few important caveats. For one, this is limited to just one row on certain newer planes for now, and not surprisingly, the seats will cost more. They haven't said how much, but it should be cheaper than buying the middle seat to ensure it's empty. It's also unclear when these seats will first be made available, other than that it should be later this year and likely on longer flights. United did say that if this is a success, they might add these setups to more planes or routes.
2: Hmm.
0: National Ice Cream Day is this Sunday, and if you're considering hitting up McDonald's to get your fix.
3: Some people, man, that's their favorite ice cream.
0: How do you know if their McFlurry machine will be down again or not?
3: That seems to be a constant complaint, but are people just being funny? Or is it real?
0: I'm glad you asked that question, because a website crunched the numbers by digging into nearly 6 years of machine status reports across 492 cities in all 50 states to figure out which places could be a safe bet and which are a real long shot. Overall, McDonald's ice cream machines are reported down 10.4% of the time.
3: It's 3 days a month.
0: Which seems high enough that it should be a solvable problem, don't you think?
3: Yeah. Is it operator error? Do the kids work in the ice cream machine?
0: Well, that's part of the debate.
3: Jack it up?
2: Or maybe they just didn't want to clean it that day and put it all together. I mean, it takes a lot to clean those ice cream machines, to be honest.
3: Yeah.
2: Yeah.
0: As for the states with the least reliable McFlurry machines, they're all in the South, especially Mississippi, Oklahoma, Georgia, Arkansas, Louisiana, Texas. The working machines are most likely to be found up north in places like Minnesota, Wisconsin, Idaho, North Dakota, Connecticut, New Jersey, which I'm wondering if it's because, you know, they work better in colder climates because they're not used as much in colder climates. But then, no, that's not right either, because Alaska is one of the worst states to find working machines. So that blows that theory. Hmm. For cities, Cleveland, Tennessee is the broken machine capital of America, having a 46.9% chance of being down. So that's basically a 50-50 shot if you're anywhere near Cleveland, Tennessee. Also, Albany, Georgia is likely to be a letdown, followed by Gulfport, Mississippi, Kalamazoo, Michigan, Beaumont, Texas, Norfolk, Virginia, Chattanooga, Tennessee, and Valdosta, Georgia.
3: Valdosta.
0: On the flip side, the most reliable ice cream machines at McDonald's are in Ashland, Kentucky, followed by, Yakima or Yakima, Washington, Germantown, Maryland, Costa Mesa, California, Fairfield, California. I'm looking for anything around here, and we're not on that list because, once again, we're kind of in the middle, if you don't count Ashland, Kentucky. So just go to Graders. save yourself the hassle. Go to Graders. Coming up, the foods you should skip during the diarrhea parasite, plus three that are likely safe now that we're able to pinpoint the source of this cyclosporiasis. As your news that didn't make the news continues.
4: Well, it is a Friday morning and traffic is still pretty light out there. Everything's still showing up green on my map with no accidents and no delays. Traffic is brought to you by Metro. 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I'm Denise Johnson. That's your traffic.
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2: All right, if you're looking to reduce your chances of getting hit with the so-called diarrhea parasite.
3: Yeah, I don't want any part of that.
2: Here are a few foods you might want to stay away from. Although they say it sounds like they've narrowed it down to one lettuce with one produce company, I guess, that services Taco Bell's.
3: Bad news if you're a fan of the Taco Bell. Have you been there?
2: No.
3: I know.
2: Me neither. Not recently.
3: Me neither. But you know what? I had Chipotle yesterday, and I always order on the app and then go through the Chipotle. And my usual order was I couldn't repeat the order. I couldn't reorder what I always get. And I'm like, oh, man, you know, the app's jacked up or something's wrong. So when I went back to re-enter the order, it was because they've taken lettuce off the menu.
4: Appreciate being
3: proactive. Yeah.
2: Recent cases of the intestinal illness cyclosporiasis have been linked to shredded iceberg lettuce served at some Taco Bell locations in Indiana, Kentucky, Michigan, Ohio, and West Virginia, according to the CDC and FDA.
3: Ugh.
2: Lettuce. Which is why they were telling us to avoid bagged lettuce and salad kits.
3: Yep.
2: Because officials believe that the source of the parasite was lettuce and could be introduced in facilities where the lettuce is processed and packaged. So, you know, nobody can say for certain if it was just limited to these Taco Bell locations or if this produce company.
3: Was it a farm in Mexico? Is that what I heard?
2: Let's see.
3: I believe.
2: I'm looking at
3: and
2: the
3: we're
2: story
3: not sure,
2: here.
3: Like, yeah, who else is getting lettuce from that particular farm that Taco Bell.
2: The information comes as health officials continue investigating a multi-state outbreak affecting nearly 7,000 people. Cases reported in 34 states. Earlier this week, Taco Bell saying was voluntarily and temporarily removing some of the limited ingredients at selected restaurants as a precautionary measure. But it does sound like the actual farm where the lettuce came from was in Mexico. So having said that, just an FYI, generally speaking, because we do see outbreaks like this, especially during the summer, whether from lettuce or berries, previous outbreaks of cyclosporiasis have been caused by berries, specifically raspberries, possibly because it's hard to scrub a raspberry clean.
3: Yeah, it's easy for to get into the ridges.
2: And rinsing fruit likely isn't enough to get rid of the parasite anyway. Plus fresh herbs, basil and cilantro have been culprits in past outbreaks. So it makes sense to be cautious of them for now. Because just because they've pinpointed one location doesn't mean there's not more than one source. Some fruits and veggies that are typically okay include bananas, whole unpeeled melons, avocados, canned or frozen fruits and vegetables, and cooked fruits and vegetables. Plus, foods that are heated to about 158 degrees Fahrenheit should kill off the cyclospora parasite.
4: Okay.
3: It's crazy. There have been all kinds of recalls in the last few weeks.
4: I've seen that, yeah.
3: Man, I mean, from cars to food to other, just random products on the market to medications. Like, I was scrolling through a list yesterday, and my shampoo had been recalled for having some sort of bacteria in it. But I mean, I never would, you know, you think about food and when you hear it in the news, right? They'll talk about foods being recalled or cars or pet food, but shampoo?
4: Yeah, never heard of that before.
3: Right? It almost makes you a little paranoid. Like, should I check every other day for new recalls? What's the issue with product?
4: I just read something. I forget what it was, but there were glass pieces in it.
3: Yes.
4: I was like, what was that?
3: Yeah, it was. I think that was in a food, wasn't it?
4: Uh-huh.
2: Mm. Yeah. It said, don't eat shredded iceberg lettuce from Taco Bell locations in Indiana, Kentucky, Michigan, Ohio, and West Virginia for now.
3: I think I would just avoid it everywhere.
2: But Taco Bell said they pulled it anyway, so.
3: Yeah.
2: Hopefully that will, we'll start to see that those cases starts to decrease and diminish. Mm-hmm. And some people more affected than others. It's 7:45. Speaking of the hot weather and the sunshine, we got humid sunshine today with scattered showers and thunderstorms moving in this afternoon and this evening with a high around 88. They're saying today that a lot of that smoke that has been affecting us to some point already is going to move in even stronger later today, producing really unhealthy air quality conditions. You can hear me struggling with it in my own
3: voice. I've got issues with it, too.
4: I woke up with it, too, and now it all makes sense.
3: Mm-hmm.
2: Right. Wildfire smoke. This is according to the Cincinnati Inquirer. The air quality here is going to get worse before it gets better later today. According to the Cincinnati Inquirer, smoke from hundreds of wildfires in Canada will push southwest this morning, reaching the greater Cincinnati region before moving into the moving to the east later in the day, according to the National Weather Service in Washington. So all local counties in Ohio, Kentucky, and Indiana were under an air quality alert until midnight. And then a regional advisory was issued by the Southwest Ohio Air Quality Agency. And additionally, the Ohio Environmental Protection Agency issued an air quality advisory for the entire state as smoke from the Canadian wildfires continues to adversely impact air quality.
4: I didn't realize that that was even a thing again this year until we have a friend from Cincinnati who's staying at our place up on Lake Huron. And mm-hmm. I said, "How's the beach?" And he's like, "It's great if I could see the water." And he sent me a photo. And I was like, "Are we doing that again?" I hadn't heard anything about it. Then I called my parents and they're like, "Yeah, everything." And you walk out the front door and it smells like a campfire outside.
3: Ugh.
2: Oh, yeah.
4: And I was just showing some photos to Jen. It's like
3: the haze is so thick. Just can't even. So
4: that's what bad. It's supposed to look like.
3: Yeah.
4: And this is what it looks like.
3: Like, how do you even walk around? How do you go outside? Mm-hmm. Like, I don't think I'd be able to breathe out there.
4: Well, either way, just be careful.
2: Yep. Today's high 88 with a humid sunshine or haze, I should say. We will see some showers and thunderstorms either later this afternoon or early this evening. Again, today's high 88. Right now we're sitting at 77 degrees at Q102. Coming up, we got a brand new second date update. But first, Denise Johnson standing by here with your latest Q102 traffic.
0: We've got a broken down vehicle northbound 71-75. It's right around Dixie Highway on the right shoulder. Now traffic is moving 45-50 miles an hour between 275 and the river. A little bit of a slowdown south 75 right at the Ronald Reagan merge. And eastbound 275 as you're heading out of Indiana across the Carroll Cropper Bridge. You have a little bit of slow traffic there. Traffic is brought to you by Metro. Enjoy getting to the game as much as being there with Metro. Visit go-metro.com for info. I'm Denise Johnson. That's your traffic.
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0: today it's Alex who's looking for a second date update, and we're going to see what we can do for him. Hi, Alex. How are you?
1: I'm good. I could be better, but I'm good right now. Yeah, I appreciate you taking my call.
0: Happy to help if we can.
1: So the sitch is basically that I met this girl online a few weeks ago. Her name is Adrian. We went out for drinks. It was one of those situations where, like, the chemistry was immediate, you know? Like, we showed up, and I was like, yep, I want to hook up with this girl. I definitely felt like that was the vibe coming off of her. I mean, in fact, I know it. She has said as much after the third drink. She was like, I'm feeling this. So, you know, after that third drink, we went back to my place.
0: Let's get right to it.
2: All right.
1: Yeah, it was awesome. And she was, you know, saying and doing all the right things. And clearly so was I. And you know, that was the thing. Like, the physical part was kind of undeniable. But outside of that, there was good chemistry. Like, you know, we were laughing and joking around. And, you know, I just thought that she was awesome on so many different levels here. And before we actually hooked up, while we were just chilling at my place, we agreed. We're like, yeah, we're definitely going to hang out again. And then we ended up doing what we did, and you know, was really good. And she stayed the night, and the next morning she left with a smile, and everything was all good. And at this point, I'm not hearing anything, so I'm like, okay, what gives?
0: That's rare when you meet someone, you have that kind of chemistry so quickly, because all we hear from people is just how bad it is out there, and how many of these things go nowhere. And
2: it's hard.
0: People spend so much time on their smartphones and on their screens that they're losing the ability to communicate. So when you find someone that's willing to put themselves out there, meet up, and you have that chemistry with, it's like hitting a scratch off.
2: And a big one, too, not just like a $5 one.
0: Yeah, big scratch off.
2: Big one.
0: And when you say she ghosted you, meaning she went radio silent, or she sort of gradually blew you off, like a soft ghost?
1: No, nothing at all. And that's, you know, again, it's like I wouldn't be questioning if the date had been any awkward, you know, or like there was something that was weird, but like, you know, we hooked up and the next day she stayed the night. So it's like, I'm confused.
0: Yeah.
1: If you don't want to see somebody and you don't stay the night, you don't leave the next morning with a smile and let's hang out again. So yeah, I mean, I really like her. I thought that she was awesome and clearly the chemistry was great. So I just like to clear up this confusion.
0: It is a mystery.
1: Yeah, I don't get it. I mean, I really don't understand. What did I do to have this not happen?
2: Or you did something
1: else going on in the world?
2: 100%. You did something.
0: Not necessarily. I mean, maybe, you know, her long-lost aunt in Croatia got sick and she had to go take care of her aunt.
2: Outside, if it's not some sort of personal emergency.
0: Right.
2: By how you describe this, my guess would be something.
0: If it's not him, it's that.
2: Yes.
0: Okay. We'll take a break. When we come back, we'll call her up. We'll see what she says. A second date update continues next with Jeff and Jen, Cincinnati's Q102.
3: It's been a pretty easy Friday morning out there so far this morning. We do have a broken down vehicle northbound 7175 at Dixie Highway on the right shoulder. Traffic is slow, if you're calling it that, about 45 miles an hour is your average speed from Dixie Highway as you're heading towards the river. You also have heavier traffic eastbound 275 from right around US 50 heading across the Carroll Cropper Bridge. A little bit of a slowdown south 75 right around that Ronald Reagan merge. And also seeing some slower traffic this morning if you're heading westbound 275. From right around Beachmont Avenue, continuing on over to 52. Traffic is brought to you by Metro. Enjoy getting to the game as much as being there with Metro. Visit go-metro.com for info. I'm Denise Johnson. That's your traffic.
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17: The forecast from Fox 19 now First Alert Weather on Q102.
18: It's going to be a warm and humid day with scattered showers and thunderstorms possible during the afternoon and evening. Highs today will reach 89 degrees. It'll feel more like the 90s. And tonight will fall to about 74. Looking for daytime highs tomorrow back in the upper 80s. It's going to be humid. We are going to see the risk for rain and thunderstorms, especially during the afternoon and evening. And then Sunday looks dry with daytime highs back in the 80s. I'm Fox 19 Now First Alert meteorologist Catherine Bodak with Jeff and Jen on Cincinnati's Q102.

0: too.
1: Sometimes the first date seals your fate. 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
2: When are we going on our second date?
3: Alex was very fortunate to have met Adrian online, and when they got together for drinks, they were additionally fortunate to have instant chemistry. So what do you do in a situation like that? You take advantage of it. They went back to his place, and he flat out told us that they hooked up. And it was awesome. She spent the night, left the next morning with a smile on her face. They talked about getting together again, and here we are. Hasn't heard from her since. He's reached out, no response whatsoever, not even a blow off. So we're going to reach out, see what she's up to, see if we can find out why she went scarce all of a sudden. Unless there's anything else that maybe you thought of during the break.
4: Nothing
3: that you
4: else.
3: Think, okay. Let's call Adrian.
5: Hello.
3: Hello, is this Adrian?
5: Yeah, who's this?
3: It's Jeff and Jen at Q102. How are you this morning?
5: Oh, my gosh. Wow.
3: Wow. Why are Jeff and Jen calling me this morning?
6: What could it be?
3: What could it be?
5: I think I understand what's happening. I just didn't think he would call you to call me, but that's okay.
3: Well, he's a little confused because he was under the impression things were good when you left his place. You said you left with a smile on your face. You guys talked about maybe getting together again.
6: Big
3: smiles. How did he get that wrong, or has something else happened since then?
5: No, I mean, things were good. I was excited about the possibilities there. I don't know. I mean, during sex, he kept yelling out, dude, yes, dude, oh God, dude. I don't know. I mean, it was a lot of dude.
6: So instead of sweetheart or babe or any, you know.
3: Or just
6: like,
3: not saying anything.
6: Or not saying anything. He was calling you dude.
5: Yeah, it was a lot of dude. And look, the first,
3: the second dude
5: was fine, but it just seemed a bit excessive. I don't know. Like, again, maybe I'm just being too picky. It was weird to a degree. You hear what I'm saying? I don't know.
3: Yeah. Well, I mean, do you find it weird to be called dude in the first place? Or was it just extra weird because of the timing and place?
5: I think it was the timing and place. I understand people will be like, hey, dude, like, say dude a lot.
3: Yeah.
5: Maybe if you're from parts
6: it's
5: of California,
6: thing.
5: I don't know. But it just was the situational dude and the amount. Maybe I'm being picky. The reason I didn't call him immediately was because I just kind of felt like I didn't know what to do.
6: It's kind of like you're in your most vulnerable possible situation as a woman, right? Trying to be as womanly as you can possibly be, right?
5: Mm.
6: Feminine and, you know, pretty and sexy and hot and all those things. And then, you know, to be called dude, did it kind of, you know, take something from the moment?
3: By the way, Alex is on the other line. Yeah. He'd like to say something.
4: I guess I do say dude a lot, and I say dude in, like, dude is kind of like, you know how Smurfs always say smurfing for like everything? Dude is just like the word that I say when I'm like, oh, that's crazy. I'm like, dude. And maybe it's just like an affect from when I was like 13 years old and I still do it. But it was probably because what was happening was feeling good. And just to be clear, it's not like I was calling you dude. So I'm sorry if that threw you off and took you out of it.
6: You were talking to God. Actually, instead of, oh, God, it was like, dude.
4: Exactly. That's kind of like my stand in. Like, if I've gotten like stung by a bee, I'm like, dude, I say that instead of like cursing. So,
5: I mean, I get that. It's not like a deal breaker. I just felt a little frozen as to how to move forward because it does bother me. But if you could just kind of say it less in that situation. I think we'd be okay.
3: Could overcome it, Alex, and not say it at all?
4: Yeah, I mean, I could definitely edit myself in the future.
5: Yeah, I get it. Like, you can say it out in the world. Just in that particular situation, it was weird. That's all. I don't think you're weird. if that's, I like you. I just felt kind of like stagnant, like I didn't know how to proceed. I didn't want to hurt your feelings, but also just felt like, wow, that was odd. So I hope you're not offended by that.
4: No, and I'm glad I know, because, I mean, I the reason that I did this is because I thought that we had really great chemistry, and I'm glad I know that it's something as simple as, you know, me being stupid and saying dude while we were hooking up, which I totally now see as probably a big turnoff. So, yeah, I mean, I would love to take you out. I would love to, you know, see you again, with the caveat of, like, I'm going to edit the number of times I say dude. So, yeah.
5: Okay, cool.
3: Okay. Well, our job is done. We didn't need to do anything. We just let him work it out.
6: Yeah.
3: We just had to facilitate the phone calls all.
4: Well, I really appreciate it, because I was kind of sweating it. I was like, what did I do? What did I do? So it's good to know that it's something that I can fix.
3: No, we're happy to help. In fact, we're going to send you guys out to dinner on us. We'll make the arrangements with Alex, since he's the one who initially made the call. But Adrian, we do appreciate you indulging us and having the conversation with us. I know that was kind of weird to talk about.
5: No, I'm glad the air is cleared, because I do like him. I just felt very awkward about it.
3: Yeah.
5: But thank you, guys. And Alex, I'll talk to you very soon, I'm sure.
4: All right. Sounds good, Adrian.
3: All right.
6: Looking forward to it, dude.
3: So if you missed any part of that, you can catch it on the podcast online at WKRQ.com or on the app, search WKRQ. Coming up next, we celebrate World Emoji Day. We'll come up with new and exciting ways for you to express yourself without actually having to type.
6: Nice.
3: All straight ahead next. But first, another check on the roads. Here's Denise.
0: You have an accident westbound 275 right around 52. Now, traffic right now is backed up to 125. So just expect some long delays there. We still have that broken down vehicle if you're heading northbound 7175 right around Dixie Highway. Traffic gear on and off your brakes as you're heading towards the river. You have a broken down vehicle westbound 275 in the upper part of the loop right at 42. The left lane is blocked. And you have slow traffic south 75 right at the Ronald Reagan Merge. Traffic is brought to you by Metro. Enjoy getting to the game as much as being there with Metro. Visit go-metro.com for info. I'm Denise Johnson. That's your traffic.
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1: Yeah, weather-wise, humid sunshine today with horrible air quality because they have the air quality advisory in effect because of the wildfires in Canada that are bringing even more smoke into our area today. I mean, they're recommending, like, you know, avoiding going out if possible because there's no real way to shield yourself from that.
2: Right.
1: You know? And I know, like, you know, some people are resorting to wearing masks if they do have to go out.
2: How much does that help? I mean,
1: yeah, I don't know that it helps much, but I don't know. Maybe it just adds one filter to it because they say being out in that is as bad as smoking.
2: Right. Well, that's what it feels. I mean, you could just feel it going in your lungs.
1: Right. So hazy sunshine today with scattered showers and thunderstorms moving in this afternoon or early evening. Today's high 88. Right now, it's 76 at Q102. 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

0: World Emoji Day, when everyone around the globe celebrates the colorful images that we slap onto text messages trying to convince people we aren't mad.
1: Right.
0: So to celebrate, there are 9 new emojis reportedly on the way. Okay. There's the cracked smiling face, because sometimes I'm fine means I'm very much not fine.
1: I'm fine. It's fine.
0: A net with a handle, which represents the process of catching or pulling something out of the digital ether. So maybe you're catching a vibe or collecting something. Pokemon style, maybe?
1: Okay.
0: A net with a handle. A monarch butterfly. I'm surprised we haven't had this before now. But if you want something more literal to catch, there you go.
1: I think there is a butterfly. Isn't there like a blue butterfly?
0: No, you may be right.
1: I think. But yeah. A monarch, that's, I mean, if you're going to talk cool butterflies.
2: There's a blue one. It looks like a monarch, but instead of the oranges and reds, it's blues.
1: Yeah.
0: And then there's a meteor just coming.
1: Well, that's kind of fun.
0: Similar to the comet emoji, but this has more fire.
1: This feels more like end of days meteor.
0: Tim, you'll be pleased to know the pickle is coming as an emoji.
1: I can't believe there isn't a pickle already.
2: There's a cucumber that's sliced.
1: Yes. Oh.
2: That's half sliced. That is, it works.
1: But we need a whole pickle.
2: But, having an actual gherkin on there will be perfect.
1: How is there an eggplant before there was a pickle?
0: Oh, there was an eggplant and a cucumber before there was a pickle.
1: That just seems like silliness.
0: Especially now with an associated boomer sport, you would have thought the pickle would have come earlier.
1: Right?
0: But it would also be nice for situations when you're in a pickle.
1: Oh, yeah.
0: The pickle. A lighthouse, because, well, maybe that could be like a beacon of guiding light.
1: Yeah.
0: Not sure this is one most people will be dying to use, but there it is nevertheless.
2: I'm heading to the coast this weekend.
1: Nice.
2: Here's a lighthouse.
0: This will be fun. An eraser. It's just a pink rectangular eraser. Maybe for a situation where you'd like to erase a dumb text you sent last night at 2:00 in the morning because you were out late with your friends at Advanced Cosmetics. let's see. The last two are a leftwards and rightwards thumb sign, which can suggest, look at this guy.
1: Yeah. Over here.
0: According to the internet, they won't be popping up until early next year. But yeah, I mean, you hear about these random holidays, these, like, everybody's like, hey, today is National Fill-in-the-Blank Day.
1: Yeah.
0: Well, I guess Emoji Day falls on July 17th because that's the random date that's shown on the calendar icon.
1: Okay.
0: And it seems like there's already more than enough emojis for anything you need them for. But, if you had an idea for one that needs to be added, hit it up at lifehacker.com, because I guess there's like a whole thing.
2: That's where you do it?
0: Well, they have a whole breakdown of the process for submitting an emoji request. And ideas will be submitted, looks like through July 31st. So there isn't a whole lot of time to get on it.
3: I just updated the software on my iPhone, and I was mortified to find out that when you update your software, what used to be the shooting star emoji becomes a meteor. Now, I don't know if Apple knows that the difference is monumental. Because, of course, a shooting star emoji was this gorgeous stroke of iridescence. He'd go from a very deep blue to a very soothing baby blue. It'd be like, ah. The meteor, on the other hand, is this aggressive orange ball of fire. So for the longest time, I thought I was being flirty, when really, I was being a psychopath. I'd get text messages being like, hey, Julio, will I see you later? And I'd be like, I don't know, maybe. When really, I was going, maybe. I brought this up to the genius at the Mac store. And he said, sir, I have to move on with my life.
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0: 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Jeff and Jen, Cincinnati's Q102. Coming up next, your shot at $1,000. 1K letter of

0: on Q102.
1: Yeah, here's how it works. We give you a random letter of the alphabet. We don't know what it's going to be until we open up the envelope. It's a sealed envelope. We didn't seal the envelope. We have, like, people for that.
2: We have a person that does that. Yep. We are not involved.
1: Some lady from PricewaterhouseCooper or
2: something
1: lady. Like that.
2: She gets paid the big bucks.
1: Anyway, we take caller 20 at 513-749-2320. We'll reveal the letter. If you can answer 10 questions in 30 seconds that begin with that letter, you win $1,000. Yeah. Is that what we have budgeted?
2: I think so. And the 1K letter, yeah, it's still the 1K letter of the day. So,
1: all right, caller 20, good luck.

0: I've got.
1: Benson Boone. Beautiful things.
2: Q.
3: 26 letters.
2: A.
4: B.
3: C. $1,000. It's the 1K letter of the day on Q102.
5: Well, look who it is.
6: Hi, good morning.
7: Hello.
5: Bailey,
7: hello.
5: Bailey.
7: It's been a bit.
6: It's a long.
7: Bailey, where you been?
6: Yeah. I've been calling. I don't know. I've just had bad luck. It's been since like September or something like that.
7: No. Really?
6: Yeah. I know. It's horrible. I can't believe I survived, quite honestly.
5: So Bailey is a previous winner of the 1K letter of the day.
7: How many times? Is it two or three?
6: Three times. I've run three times.
5: Three times. You're a three-time winner. She's in the three-timer club.
7: She's good.
5: Yeah. And then what happens is she wins the 1K letter of the day, and then we ban her for 6 months from playing the 1K letter of the day.
7: Because that's how it works for everybody,
6: it's
7: not
6: really
7: just
6: bad.
5: Yeah, you have to sit out 6 months and give other people a chance.
7: So you've won it three times. How many failures have there been?
6: Oh, lots. I mean, lots.
7: I feel like every time you play, you win.
5: Or you get close to winning.
7: Really close.
6: Every time I play, I do win, because for me, it's not about winning. I just, you know, I got a little bit of obsession with calling in and playing the game.
5: I know. I feel like the last time you won before playing, you said something like, part of me hopes that I don't win because I enjoy the sport of

0: calling in.
1: Yeah, that's accurate.
0: That's funny.
2: That's hilarious.
0: Yep. Right.
3: All right. Well, let's see. I'm getting your letter. Hang on a second.
1: Okay.
3: I got to get the letter opener.
1: Here we go. I'm out of practice. It's been a while. I hope this goes okay.
2: I'm not too worried about you. I think you're going to do just fine.
0: Yeah, like when you listen to other people play the 1K letter of the day, you got to be screaming at your phone because since you are pretty good at this, you have all these. You'll even sometimes, like, she'll send us a Facebook message with lists of words that they could have used in that instance where none of us could come up with something.
2: Right.
1: Yeah, I'm not really a screamer, but I do casually walk around saying words, you know, like bubblegum or appletini or, whatever, donkey.
0: And how did you develop that skill, or does your mind just work that fast?
1: I don't know. My mind does work pretty fast, but I have a whole past professional, like, history in English literature and the English language and words and stuff.
2: How many degrees do you have?
0: She's a wordsmith.
1: I have four.
2: And they are what?
1: I have a bachelor's degree in English, mm-hmm. a bachelor's degree in management, a master's degree in English literature and creative writing, and a master of science degree in clinical mental health counseling.
0: She's kind there of a go. Sloucher, that one.
2: I know, lazy.
0: Yeah.
2: Yes. Your parents must be so disappointed.
1: I think they're disappointed in the amount of student loan debt I'll never crawl out from under.
0: That's funny. Any interest in going back to school and getting your degree in Taylor Swiftology?
2: Ooh, there you go.
1: No, but I'm going to go to UC and get my PhD probably when I turn 40 or 41.
0: Of course you will.
2: In what? Which one?
1: In clinical mental health counseling and counselor supervision.
0: Love it. And then we can call you Dr. Bailey.
2: Oh, that will be fun.
1: Yeah, I don't even want to teach academically. I honestly just want the honor.
0: Just want the title.
1: I'm a hole that I might as well.
2: People can call you doctor.
0: Yeah.
2: That'd be fun.
1: Yep.
2: If I had my PhD, in whatever, I would want you to call me doctor.
0: I know you would.
2: I would. Let me tell you.
1: Yeah. That's my big goal.
2: I like it.
0: All right. Well, let's win you $1,000 here, shall we? I opened up your letter. You've got the letter G. Can you work with that? G.
4: That's a good one.
1: Which one? Hold on. G as in golf?
0: Yes.
4: Yeah, G as in net.
1: Okay.
2: Yeah.
1: Okay.
2: Have you had G before?
1: Probably. I don't know.
2: All right.
1: I get a lot of vowels.
2: All right. I got to get prepared for Bailey. This is like super focus.
0: Yeah.
2: Like Bailey is not, because the hard part of my job in this is to not really process anything you say.
4: Just keep it moving.
2: Yeah. If I hear a word,
0: you're
2: I just got to move to the next question. But I have to listen close enough to know if it is an answer that will work.
0: Right.
2: Because if it isn't, I need to mark it to come back to just in case. So don't nobody think this is easy.
0: No.
2: What I'm doing over here either.
0: And I'll try to have your back by writing down her answers.
2: Right.
0: Just in case.
2: Yep.
1: So, because sometimes what I say doesn't make sense because I just say what comes to mind and then,
0: we can come back
2: and
0: circle back to
1: the energies of the universe.
2: Yep. All right.
0: Okay. We got 30 seconds on the clock.
2: Focus.
0: I will not start the timer until Jen finishes asking the first question. We want to make sure Bailey gets her full 30 seconds.
2: All right. Here we go with the letter G. Name something you get at Target.
1: Garlic.
2: Something frozen.
1: Garbanzo beans.
2: Something blue.
1: Granola.
2: Something funny.
1: A goose.
2: Something chocolate.
1: A grapefruit.
2: A zoo animal.
1: A golden raisin.
2: Zoo animal.
1: Zoo animal, a gerbil.
2: A wedding gift.
1: A gator.
2: Something you hang.
1: Bob Stopper.
2: Something you wipe.
1: Glasses.
2: Somewhere you go.
1: Georgia.
2: Something you hang.
1: Guitar.
0: I don't know. Some of those answers are questionable.
2: They were too fast. All right, let's go through. Something you get.
1: I know. It's okay. If I didn't win, it's okay. I really
2: don't know that you won't be terribly disappointed.
0: Oh, because she loves the sport of this.
2: Right.
0: Game.
2: Something you get at Target.
0: She said garlic.
2: Something frozen.
1: Instead of garbanzo beans.
0: Garbanzo beans, right.
2: Something
1: you didn't
0: that's,
1: them.
0: Yeah, sure, that's okay them. So far.
2: Something blue.
0: Granola.
1: That's not going to count. Yeah. Unless you put blue spirulina in it or something like that.
2: Well, sometimes there are dried blueberries in granola.
0: Oh, okay. Then we're giving it to her.
1: You don't have to give that to me.
0: No, we're giving it to you.
4: It could be a blue bag of granola.
2: You're getting it.
0: I know. She's like, I don't want it.
2: Something funny.
0: She said goose.
1: Yeah, goose, like a silly goose.
2: Silly goose.
0: Yeah, we'll take that.
2: Something chocolate.
0: I forget what your first answer was, but then you went with a golden raisin.
1: I said grapefruit, and that's not chocolate. I was thinking like chocolate covered orange.
2: Uh-huh.
1: I ate one of those recently in my travels, but yeah, then I tried to double back and say golden raisin.
2: Yeah,
0: we can accept the golden raisin. That's what raisinettes are, chocolate covered raisins. Yeah,
2: a zoo animal.
0: A gerbil. Do Cincinnati Zoo have any gerbils?
1: I don't know.
0: San Diego Zoo.
2: A gorilla probably would have been an easier. Yeah. Yep. Wedding gift.
0: I can't read my handwriting on that one.
2: It was so fast.
0: It was GA something.
2: Do you remember?
1: I can't remember.
2: You said for wedding gift.
1: Absolutely not.
2: Something you hang.
1: Guitar.
2: Guitar. That was good.
1: Yeah, you came back.
2: We've got them hanging in the hallways. Here. Yeah. Something you wipe.
1: Glasses.
0: Yeah. I remember that. Someplace you visit.
2: You go.
0: Georgia. Right. So we just got to figure out what the hell number 7 was.
1: I think I might have said gobstopper.
0: Oh, like yes. Candy? That's exactly what you said. God. You said gobstopper. What is, I don't know what that is.
2: I don't either.
4: It's a candy that you suck on.
1: It's
4: that
1: a candy. Yeah.
4: From Willy Wonka, the never-ending gobstopper.
2: Oh, my God.
0: What was the question again?
2: A wedding gift.
0: A wedding gift.
1: That would
0: gobstopper.
1: Be an excellent wedding gift. I wish someone would give me one of those.
0: Bailey, I have some troubling and bad news for you. You won $1,000.
2: Oh, geez.
0: I know that's not ideal. I know you didn't want to win because you love the sport of calling in, but unfortunately, you're banned for the next 6 months because you won $1,000.
2: Sorry, Bailey.
1: That's okay, though. This was fun. Is Rich there today?
0: She was here.
4: She'll be back in a little bit for the hot list. She went to go get x-rays and MRIs and things.
1: Yeah. She was just in Curacao, and I just came back from Curacao. And
0: that's right.
1: We ate at the same restaurant there.
0: Yeah. What were you like a week or two apart or something, weren't you?
1: Yeah, not too far.
0: That's crazy.
2: Yeah.
0: Well, look at you.
2: Look at you.
1: All right.
2: Well, just look at
0: you. She just joined the 4-time 1K letter of the day winner.
2: I think she is the only one.
1: Am I the only one?
2: No,
1: doesn't Anna? Hasn't Anna won 4 times?
2: Oh, I don't know. Has Anna won that many?
0: I don't know.
2: It's possible.
1: I know she's won at least 3.
2: Yeah.
4: All right,
2: yeah.
4: So we have show correction because we got to stay on top of this, but people are weighing in saying that you said gator for a wedding gift.
0: Oh, a gator for a wedding.
2: Oh.
0: Well, I swear, I heard gobs, whatever that was.
2: We'll go back and listen. We know that you won't be devastated if upon review.
4: Gift someone a gator.
2: You could.
4: There's probably been a wedding in New Orleans where a gator showed up.
2: Or, you know, they probably have crystal gators, you know?
4: Or it was a gator like you drive.
2: Oh, yeah.
4: You know,
2: could
4: like
2: be one of those.
1: What's
2: one
1: that?
2: Of those
1: all terrain. It's called a gator?
4: It's an ATV, like a tractor golf cart thing.
2: That's true.
0: Well, I would be inclined to accept it, but we'll naturally run it by the judges. And if they revoke it for any reason, we'll.
1: Is the judge your boss?
0: Yes.
4: Yeah, she's off today, so.
2: It ain't us.
0: Right. Oh, well. But we'll disclose it if there's any change in your status, and we'll let you and everyone know.
1: That's really funny.
0: As the story continues.
2: Okay.
0: All right. So, Bailey, I'm going to put you on hold so we can execute the. temporary transaction and then go from there, okay?
1: Sound good.
2: All right.
0: Good talking to you as always. It is 8:39. We're going to get a quick look at the roadways. This will be your last look at traffic of the morning unless something breaks between now and this afternoon. Of course, we'll break in and let you know in that situation. But for now, what are we looking at?
5: You've got an accident westbound 275 is actually right around 5 Mile. That has traffic backed up in the area there. And you've got a little bit of slow traffic south 75 just at the Ronald Reagan merge. And eastbound 275 as you're approaching the Carroll Cropper Bridge. 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Enjoy getting to the game as much as being there with Metro. Visit go-metro.com for info. I'm Denise Johnson. That's your traffic.
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0: Now, more Jeff and Jen.
1: Travel industry experts are saying that Americans today place a greater emphasis on meaningful experiences when they're exploring the country. This was a recent gathering of travel industry leaders, and they were talking about how exploring America is changing. And insiders at the Travel and Leisure World's Best Summit in New York City said, yeah, it's not about things anymore. It's about meaningful experiences that go beyond sightseeing. So instead of just checking destinations off of a bucket list, Americans are looking to make deeper connections with local communities, culture, and history. Whether it's a cross-country vacation or a quick weekend getaway, experts say that Americans are increasingly trying to make their travels more rewarding by making real connections, usually by meeting locals, learning about their communities and traditions, making it a point to visit historic sites that tell a fuller, more honest story of America's past. Both the inspiring and the complicated. Slowing down and spending more time in each place instead of trying to cram as much possible into one trip. One of the hoteliers on the panel put it perfectly, saying that, you know, hospitality isn't just about the building. It's about, like, touching people's hearts and minds, because that's the kind of thing they remember forever. You know, certainly the destinations matter. They'll always matter. But for Americans today, the connections, it's the connections they make that'll matter even more.
2: Was it Maya Angelou? Someone, if not her, someone like her, said it's not, you won't remember what the person said or did, but you'll remember how they made you feel.
1: Right.
2: Yeah.
3: My friend Meg and I, we go twice a year on these little road trips around the Great Lakes to collect sounds for my podcasts. And so, like, during the day, we've made these lists of we're going to go to this waterfall and that beach and whatever, that forest. But in the evening, we've been trying to check out, like, these local dive bars and local restaurant spots and just go sit at the bar and just make small talk with the bartender and, like, learn about the nitty gritty behind the scenes of these little towns that we're in.
1: That's neat.
3: And that's when you learn about some other thing you should go see or go try.
2: Sure.
3: From some local that's like, well, yeah, that's what's in the brochure, but you really need to go over here on 2nd Street. There's a place around the corner. You're like, I would have never known about that experience without kind of making that connection with the local. I don't know. It's been fun to do that.
2: Very cool.
1: Yeah, I read a book called The Road to San Donato, which is, that's the small medieval village that my great-grandparents came from in Italy back in the late 1800s. And he also is from the Boston area like me, so we're probably somehow related in some way, because that's where a lot of his relatives, that same town, came from. And he wrote a book about how he and his father biked from Florence to San Donato and the Val di Camino, and all the people they met along the way, the people in the villages, the places they hung out, and then the story of the town, which I haven't been there yet. I haven't visited yet, but it made me want to go there. And
3: that's cool that you got a little connection ahead of time.
1: Right.
3: You know, a little info.
1: Learn that rich history firsthand. I can't wait. But it's such a small village, and it gets very few tourists because, you know, they don't know the stories.
3: Right.
1: They're just looking at, well, there's no one here, and what else is there to do? And it's talking to the locals, as they said on the panel, that really makes the difference. That's what makes a trip the kind that'll still be talked about long after the suitcases have been unpacked. Now, if you want to talk about maybe Italy's not in the budget, well, there are plenty of U.S. destinations for old school vacations that can provide a nostalgic getaway, maybe that feels like the good old days or whatever kind of vibe you're looking for. So if you're, say, craving a throwback getaway where you really can relax and there's zero pressure to document it for anyone but yourself, there are some ideal spots around the country that actually feel like the good old days. And one of them is, I think you recommended this to Ferial is Mackinac Island in Michigan, right?
3: Mm-hmm.
1: Isn't she there or was there?
3: She was up north recently. I don't know if she's still there or not, but right now they're dealing with all of that smoke up there.
1: Yeah.
3: But yeah, it's an island between the two peninsulas. You got to take a jet boat to there. There's no cars on the island, so you bring your bike or you can rent a bike.
2: Fine.
3: Or there's, you know, a lot of horse-drawn carriages and that kind of stuff. It's very busy during the
1: Prince
3: summer.
1: Prince just said she's out.
3: She's out.
1: On the bike.
3: But it's, you know, you
1: could skip that.
3: There's a lot of history there because it was a spot during the War of 1812 where the French and the British and the Americans all were fighting in the Great Lakes and that kind of thing. So I recommend going in the spring or the fall when it's not so busy, but it is a cool spot. Mm. That whole area of Michigan is very pretty, very beautiful.
1: Lined with fudge shops. I guess the Grand Hotel still requires jackets at dinner.
3: Yeah, it's fancy schmancy.
2: That is fancy.
1: I like that. Wildwood, New Jersey is on that list, home to the largest collection of 1950s and 60s doo-wop motels in the country.
3: Oh, that's fun and different.
1: A 2-mile boardwalk with a working carousel, saltwater taffy stands, and a drive-in theater just a few miles inland. So it's perfect for retro road trippers who want the vintage look without a filter.
3: The soundtrack of that is Frankie Valli, right? In the Four Seasons?
1: Gotta be.
2: I would think. Makes sense.
1: Door County, Wisconsin.
3: Also beautiful.
1: From the cherry orchards to the family-run resorts and lighthouses, this place is ideal for families and slow travel lovers who enjoy eating well and relaxing.
3: Right on Lake Michigan.
1: When I was a kid, my mom and stepdad took us to Lake George, New York, which is located in the Adirondacks. It's been a summer resort town since way back in the 1800s, and the motor lodges, the mini golf courses, and the lakeside arcades make it a great destination for multi-generational trips today. They used to have a really cool amusement park called Gaslight Village that had the most amazing, authentic, classic car museum I've ever seen. And unfortunately, the amusement park closed and the car museum went with it, so I don't know where all those cars went. They probably went to the Henry Ford.
3: Yeah,
1: because there was a because they had a, like a Batmobile, and they had
2: all kinds of good stuff. There was somebody
1: really
2: that
1: cool.
2: Snatched those up.
1: Yeah. Ocean Grove, New Jersey. This beach town was founded as a Methodist camp meeting site in 1869. They still ban cars on Sundays. There are no chains or high rises, but plenty of wraparound porches and quiet shoreline for visitors who just want beach time without all the chaos. And then, let's see, there's the Catskills in New York with the mountain scenery. Put-in Bay in Ohio, South Bass Island, Ohio, for those who want a low-key party island vibe.
3: And that there's two islands. Well, there's a bunch of islands up there, but Put-in Bay Island is more party. There are some quiet spots, but it's more like bar hopping.
2: Pretty
3: and
2: wild.
3: That kind of, it can be. And then the island next to it is Kelly's Island, which is more chill, more laid back. Let's just have a cookout and enjoy the water kind of thing. But both very pretty.
1: And finally, Wisconsin Dells, Wisconsin. Before it became the water park capital of the world, the Dells was an old school Americana road trip stop. And it's still home to duck boat tours, go-kart tracks, and supper clubs that seriously know how to do fish fries. Give Cincinnati a run for its money. And there you go.
2: Fun.
1: Yeah.
2: Great suggestions.
1: Some U.S. destinations for old school vacations. Those are some of the better ones. We're going to take a quick break. We got second date update on deck next.
0: What's going on in your hometown? 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
3: Bacon, bourbon, and brew happening in Newport along the river this weekend, and the Ohio Challenge bringing 20 hot air balloons, a drone show, skydiving, and fireworks to Middletown this weekend. It's Pride Night at the Cincinnati Zoo. 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And Vince Gill is at the Taft Theater tonight. 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

0: Sometimes the first date seals your fate. 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
1: When are we going on our second date? You said you'd call me. How long should I wait?
2: Anna is looking for a second date update this morning. She went on a date with Ryan, and we're going to try to help her out. Hi, Anna.
3: Hey, guys. I really appreciate you taking my call.
2: We're happy to talk with you. Give us the scoop. What happened?
3: Okay. This has been driving me crazy, so I'm excited to get to the bottom of it. I like this guy so much, and I have absolutely no idea what I did wrong.
2: Well, maybe you didn't do anything wrong.
4: Maybe
2: you could just be an idiot. We don't know.
3: I'm literally losing sleep over this. Like, I wake up every night and I run everything through my head. I'm like, I have no idea what happened.
4: That's so frustrating, too.
3: Yeah.
4: When it starts messing with your sleep.
3: Yeah. Yeah. So I met him on Hinge. He's a super nice guy. I could just kind of tell he's like a very kind soul, very caring, very sweet. He opened doors for me. He let me order first and he paid. So, you know, he listens, he laughs. I felt really connected to him. And, you know, I have to believe that he was feeling that too, or he just wouldn't have acted like he did. You know, he was affectionate and flirty. He asked me all kinds of questions about my life, you know, not just like superficial stuff, but like real questions, like how I felt about all kinds of things, and then asked follow-up questions. And he, you know, he just seemed to be genuinely interested in me. Never put off by anything I said, not offended or shocked. And so I was open and honest with him, but still, like, he really did seem okay with everything we talked about. So anyway, we left the restaurant after like 3 hours of talking. Wow. He walked me to the car. Yeah, we were there for a long time. He walked me to my car and said that he really enjoyed getting to know me. And, you know, I was so comfortable with him that I just asked him. I was like, hey, are you going to call me? And he said, do you want me to? And I was like, absolutely. And he said, okay. And now it's been 4 days and I haven't heard anything.
4: Oh, no.
3: I did text him a couple times and he's not texting back, not responding at all. And I just like, I really need to know why.
2: So a million years ago when I was single, I had a woman ask me, are you going to call me? And I intended to call her, but I sort of had this, not strategy, but I didn't want to seem like I was overeager. So
4: it was the game.
2: I guess it was the game. So I was like, yeah, I'm going to call you. Not right away, because, you know, that would just be too eager. So, you know, I'm going to wait a little bit, but she wasn't having it. She was like, let's not mess around.
4: She liked you.
5: Why didn't you say, no, you could charming. Call me?
2: Oh, I should have said that.
5: Yeah, that would have been a good part of the game. You want to talk to me? You got my number?
2: Yeah, well, it might have had a different ending if I did.
4: Yeah.
2: So he said, do you want me to? You said, yeah. He said, okay. And then you text, or he never does, and then you try to get a hold of him, and he doesn't respond.
3: Exactly, yeah.
2: How heavy did this three-hour conversation get? Because you said you were very open. You thought he was receptive to everything you were saying. You didn't feel judged at any point.
3: No, I mean, it was
2: how deep
3: pretty,
2: did
3: like,
2: you go?
3: Deep stuff. Like, it was deep. And he never, like, I never felt like he was judging me at all. He was very open and, like, receptive to everything. It wasn't just, like, typical, like, superficial things we were talking about.
2: Yeah.
5: 3 hours is a long time to be on a date. Yeah. I mean, dang.
2: You held his interest for 3 hours. He could have bailed at any time.
4: Yeah.
6: Especially if the conversation's going well, it could go by in a snap. You don't even know.
5: Yeah, but I think about my partner. If we're on a 3 hour date, we're watching some sort of sporting event on the television while we're eating at the bar or something. You know what I mean? Like, that's a long time.
2: Yeah. Okay, we'll take a break. When we come back, we will call Ryan. And the idea here is to get his take on Anna, just see what he really thought of her, and if there's any chance of these two going out again as Second Date Update continues next with Jeff.

0: bit.
1: Q.
2: Sometimes the first date seals your fate. It's the second date update with Jeff and Jen on Q102.
3: When are we going on our second date?
4: Anna goes on a date with Ryan, a three-hour dinner date.
5: Wow, that's a long time.
4: I mean, we're impressed when it goes for more than an hour and a half, 2 hours, but this was 3 hours. He seemed genuinely interested in her. Good listener, asking follow-up questions. She never felt misunderstood or judged at any point. And, you know, they talked about a lot. So he really, obviously she held his interest for 3 hours. He wasn't in any hurry to go anywhere. He was enjoying himself and enjoying her. And she flat out asked him, God bless you, Anna. You said, are you going to call me? Let's get right to the point. Are you going to call me or am I just wasting my time here? He said, do you want me to? You said, absolutely. He said he would, but he didn't. And then when you tried to follow up with the text, no response, right? And that was what, 4 days ago?
6: Yeah, 4 days ago.
4: Did I leave anything out?
6: No, you got it. That was it.
4: Ready to call Ryan?
6: Yeah, I would like to sleep at night, so yes, I am ready.
4: All right, let's
7: get some answers.
4: Yeah.

0: Hello.
1: Hello. Is this Ryan?
0: Yeah. Who is this?
1: Jeff and Jen at Q102. How are you?
0: You guys are the ones who do the dating thing. Please tell me that's not what this is.
1: Why would that be a bad thing?
2: Yeah.
1: I mean, we're nice people.
2: We're patient. We're kind. We're gentle.
1: You know, we're not mean to people. We're not going to dog you. We just want to see what you're up to and why you haven't called Anna back.
2: Yeah.
0: Anna. Oh, man. Oh, boy. I don't want to be a dick. I just have some concerns, and I just don't think it would work with me and Anna.
1: Well, there's a way to say that without being a dick, you know.
2: It's true.
0: I know. But, like, you know, here's the thing. Like, I'm not judging her. Like, I swear, like, I am not judging her. Like, she's just... You want to know what the issue is? Like, honestly...
1: Yes, we honestly want to know what the issue is.
0: Okay, I'm not judging her, but she is just on a lot of medication.
1: Okay.
2: Medication for what?
0: Well, like, she's on medication for everything, and she talks about it like she's almost bragging. And, like, there are medications that, like, you should be getting professional help with, like a therapist. And I asked her if she had someone that she sees, and she just said that she just takes the pills, and they do the trick.
2: Well, that's pretty common these days.
0: I know, but, like, that's weird for me, because, like, I don't have issues with taking the medication. Like, I've taken them myself. I get that, but, like, I don't brag about it. I mean, okay, here's the crazy part for me. She named her dog after some of the pills, like... She has a dog named Lexi and Addie, and they're named after Lexapro and Adderall. So, like, that's a lot for me. That's a little too much.
3: Oh, my God. You are so judging me. Like, you are so judgmental. And I can't believe I opened up to you, and you're completely judging me like this.
1: Or at the very least, it feels like you're second-guessing her treatment plan, which should be between her and her doctor.
0: I guess so. But, like, I feel like she needs to wake up a little bit. I don't know. It's just... Like, also, you should be going to a therapist, or you should be, like, opening up.
3: You know how much therapy is? It's, like, $200 a session.
0: I don't know. I
3: see my doctor when I need to. I don't need to spend $1,000 a month on therapy. You know, therapists are more f***ed up than normal people like us.
1: Like, actually, that's true. There's a few.
4: Fight her on that.
1: I'm just saying.
3: Therapy has never helped me. I've been to 5 therapists. They have never helped me. Everything is a childhood issue to them, and it's not.
1: So you have tried therapy?
3: Yes, they all say that it stems back to your childhood. Was I traumatized as a child? I had a perfectly fine childhood. I have issues because this is a crazy world driven by the patriarchy.
1: Oh.
3: I don't need a therapist to tell me that.
1: Well, I don't know. I'm an advocate of therapy just because I find it very self-indulgent and kind of selfish.
2: You get to sit there and talk all about you.
1: Exactly right. I mean, that to me is a form of self-care, self-love.
5: I just don't know why people don't like it, though. I love it, too.
1: It's not for everybody, but I get it. And listen, if this works for you, we are in no position to judge you or second-guess you.
3: I mean, I definitely feel judged by him, so.
0: Well, like, that's why I haven't called her back. Like, I knew she would react like this, and I'm
1: You didn't want to have this conversation.
2: But, like, yeah.
0: Yeah, I didn't want to have this conversation. It's like, I knew it wasn't my place, but also I couldn't see myself dating someone like this.
1: No, I'm sorry to hear this.
2: Yeah.
1: You know, because, I mean, there's a lot of folks out there who struggle with stuff, and the pathway to mental health is different for everyone. And if you found something that works for you, whether it's therapy or medication or a combination of both, having someone judge the way you're managing it or diagnosing you or projecting their own experiences onto your situation just feels very unfair.
2: Is it, though? Is it about her being on the medication so much, or is it more about her attitude toward the pills? Like
5: they're not that big of a deal.
2: I take this and I take this and I take this and I take this and...
5: Well, and naming the dogs after it, I mean, that means that she's definitely got some sort of deeper connection.
4: Or a really good sense of humor.
1: Yeah. Which you kind of have to have because there's so much stigma surrounding mental health.
3: Oh, for sure. But hey, honestly, I think we all should be more open about what we're taking so people don't feel stigma around it. Like, there was such a stigma around being on antidepressants for the longest time, and I'm happy you know, to just be like, yeah, I take this and I take this and I need it and it makes me feel better and I can function.
2: Yeah. I took them for a very long time. I get it.
3: I mean, people are very open about it on TikTok. So there's like a whole, you know, Lexapro thing. And I think it just helps people feel more comfortable.
4: Are you taking Ozempic to lose weight?
3: No, I'm not taking Ozempic to lose weight.
2: Yeah,
3: she probably
2: can't that's get a it. Thing. That's a thing, right?
4: That's been trending for a couple weeks now.
2: With the celebrities, because Chelsea Handler started talking about how they're just passing it out like candy to celebrities. And then there's people that actually need it for what it's originally prescribed for that can't get it.
1: Yeah.
2: Because there's all these rich people that are taking it to lose 5 pounds fast.
1: Well, we wish you nothing but the best, Anna.
3: Thank you. 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Thank you for your help.
1: Yeah. And Ryan, we do appreciate the explanation. As uncomfortable as this conversation might have been,
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1: Well, thank you for taking the call, and best of luck to you as well.
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1: Okay, the toxic friendship behaviors that women are no longer tolerating.
2: We're just not having it, Jeff. We're done.
1: Yeah, because our friend groups are supposed to lift us up, right?
2: Yes.
1: But unfortunately, that's not always the case. Toxic friendships are unfortunately real and more common than you may think.
2: We put up with a lot, especially, you know, the younger we are. We put up with so much crap in high school, you know. Then you get into college a little less, into your 20s and into your job and relationships, marriage, kids. We put up with less and less because we ain't got time for that.
1: Well, the women of Threads are spilling a friendship red flag they'll never ignore again.
2: Okay.
1: And I was going through some of these, and I mean, these apply really to anybody, yeah. I think.
2: Yeah.
1: Here's one. When they're telling me another one of their friend's secrets.
2: Mm.
1: Like, that's a giveaway.
2: Because is she telling yours, too?
1: Of course she is. If she's violating someone else's confidence,
2: right.
1: Hey, don't tell anybody. You know, this is Bible, but
2: yeah.
1: Do you trust that person to hold your secrets?
2: Yeah. Well, the opposite thinking of that is I am her most special friend, and she is truly only telling me this. And the person that's telling the secret is wanting to convey to the person that you are, you know. This is my way of letting you know that we're tight.
1: Well, I think that optional thinking is, or opposite thinking is delusional.
2: But, I don't disagree. But I think.
1: But I can see how you would try to convince yourself that that's what's happening here. Someone you can't have hard conversations with because they can't regulate themselves.
2: Mm-hmm.
1: Someone else said, I'll never befriend anyone who I witness talking down on their other friends. Oh, yeah.
2: Mm-hmm. That's right up there with the secret stuff. Because if she's doing it, yeah. Probably saying the same kinds of things about me to them.
1: Right. And that kind of came up in the last season of White Lotus. I don't know if you watched it or not, but there was like a group of three women, three friends. I forget the actress's name. Michelle Monaghan was one. Leslie Bibb was the other, and then the third actress's name, her name escapes me. But there was that momentary dynamic, and, you know, in the end, without spoiling anything, you know, they worked it all out. But, you know, there were a lot of these dynamics that you had those moments where it's like, well, I don't know if I can trust you based on what you just said about her.
2: Right, right.
1: You're saying you talking like this about me when I'm not around?
2: Right.
1: A woman love bombing me from the start. Again, we're talking about toxic friendship behaviors that women are no longer tolerating. A woman love bombing me from the start. I have found that women who instantly say, I want to be your best friend.
2: Yeah.
1: Or, oh my God, we are the same. Seconds after meeting, tend to be energy vampires.
2: Mm-hmm. Mm-hmm.
1: Mm-hmm. Someone else said, friends who stay friendly with people who have wronged you. Friends who never initiate contact. Doesn't matter if you're always happy to see me. If you don't make a reciprocal effort to see me, that's a sign.
2: Would you say that you're pretty good at that?
1: No.
2: Initiating contact?
1: I'm not. No. And I have had friends who have kind of quietly dropped me as a result.
2: Because of that,
1: and I don't blame them.
2: It as a slight, right.
1: No,
2: I get it.
1: There's no question. Yeah. I'm a lazy friend.
2: Yes. And it's not that you don't care, because you do, but it's just not something that you do.
1: Right.
2: Yeah.
1: And if it's, you know, if it's any consolation, I don't mean this as an excuse, but I'm very good at picking right up from where we left off.
2: Mm-hmm.
1: Like, it's not that hard for me to get back into the groove. And what works for me is I have another lazy friend.
2: Yeah.
1: His name is Rick.
2: Yes.
1: I think, have you met Rick?
2: I met Rick one time.
1: Yeah. I mean, we cannot speak for like 6 or 7 years. And then, I don't know, out of the blue, like one of us will call each other and it's like no time has passed.
2: You're perfect lazy friends together.
1: Right back where we left off.
2: Yes. I know that.
1: Grown adults being mean girls. That's another one.
2: That's got to stop. Mm-hmm.
1: When every conversation revolves around them and their problems, but they never stop to genuinely ask how you're doing.
2: Mm-hmm.
1: And if they do ask, they're half listening while you answer. Or like they'll ask you and you start to tell them and they'll be like, oh my God, that happened to me one time. So this one other time.
2: The other version of that is, you know, they'll ask you how you're doing and you share all of the parts of your life. And then when you ask them how they're doing and they tell you next to nothing.
1: Oh, I'm doing great.
2: Yeah. Like, seriously, I know there's crap going on in your life, but for whatever reason. Yeah.
1: And then finally, they fake support when you're at your lowest. But when you're back up, they don't celebrate your wins.
2: Mm.
1: You know, that's weird.
2: Mm-hmm.
1: Yeah, that is weird. It's like, it's almost like they enjoy being around you more when you're down.
3: They're there for the drama.
1: They're there for the drama.
3: Yep.
1: But, you know, even though we're talking about women here, I mean, the same could be said for guys too.
2: Yeah.
1: You know, toxic friendship behaviors.
2: Sure.
1: You know, I would imagine men are just as capable of than women.
2: Mm-hmm. Friendships are hard. And that's why when you find a
1: That's why I'm a lazy friend.
2: Yes, but that's why when you find a good one, hang on.
1: Yeah. Now, if they say these things in casual conversation, they're a true friend. Like, you know, how are you really doing? Or, hey, did I upset you? Or, I'm here if you need anything. And not in a fake way.
2: Right.
1: You know, they actually follow through with it. Or, maybe you're not ready to talk about it right now. Or maybe you just, like, hey, I don't want you to think I'm blowing you off, but this is what I got going on in my life. And as much as I want to reconnect with you, I just, and the friend comes back and says, take all the time you need. I'm not going anywhere.
2: Yeah.
3: That's a true friend. That's good to hear.
1: Yeah. Or after you guys have, you know, been hanging out or whatnot, and they say, let me know when you get home safe. I love that.
2: Yeah. Yeah.
1: Or you hit something out of the park, you know, you reach a milestone or some grand achievement, and they say, I'm so proud of you.
2: Mm-hmm.
1: I love that.
2: Yeah. That's cool.
1: Or like you were just saying, you know, tell me about you. Let's talk about you. And you start to talk about you. And then you kind of leave it hanging there because you're not really sure. Do I really want to get it? And they're like, no, tell me more.
2: Yeah.
1: I got nowhere to be.
2: I've always got a question.
3: You're not wrong. Or eight.
2: This is just the first one. They'll be following.
1: I know. Do I really want to get into this with Jen? Because I could be here. She's got a lot of questions. Not sure if I'm prepared to go down that
3: Pick
1: road.
3: Pick a topic. Bikes. So is it a blue bike or is it a purple bike? Does it have three wheels or two wheels? Is there a basket? Is there not a basket? You know, is it something you would take off-road or is it a street bike? Does it have, how big are the tires? Are they like the fat tires? Is there an electrical part to it? Do you have to pedal hard or is it easy? Is it good for downhill?
1: That's right.
2: You think just like I do. If you're able to rattle off all those questions,
3: I've been
2: sitting
3: next to you for many years. Wouldn't have it any other way.
1: He read Fritch's text after her bike accident.
2: I had so many questions for her.
1: Did you add? Did you pelt her? Did you text her with questions?
2: Just a couple. I held back. Yeah.
3: She did, though.
1: But it took a conscious effort to hold back.
2: Oh my God! Yes, it did. Because I wanted to know how it happened, who was there, who saw what.
3: How fast were you going?
2: What the reactions were. Yeah.
3: Did you have your helmet on?
2: Yes, did you have your helmet on? I mean, you know, were you down in the middle of the road? Or you know, were you writhing in pain and
3: screaming?
2: Did you
3: still get the flubs?
2: Did you get the ice cream? What'd you get? Yeah.
1: Well, see, you're a good friend.
2: Very curious.
1: Yeah. Okay, we're going to take a quick break. Coming up, we got some good news stories to share with you this morning that'll hopefully put a smile on your face as you head off into your Friday, and we'll share them with you next.
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0: Hey, so we always like to send you off feeling good. You know, we were having a conversation about this last night. Somebody said our show is uplifting, which was a lovely comment. And it's not that I disagreed with it, but I was just like, we are.
1: How?
0: I know that last break that we do every day is good news, and that's uplifting.
1: Uh-huh.
0: Not that we're a big fat downer.
2: But yeah, we're a distraction from maybe some of the stress and weirdness
1: of the world. Yeah.
0: And we have fun.
1: We genuinely enjoy ourselves.
0: Even when things get a little heavy, I think we try to do it with a sense of humor.
1: Yeah.
0: In the right perspective.
1: For sure.
0: But having said that, these are like legit good news stories that should make you feel good as you head off into your Friday or head off into your weekend. So here we go. We'll start with a woman from Michigan who saved a 2-year-old girl's life after the child was pulled unconscious from a nearby lake.
2: Wow.
0: She said once she saw the panicked mother carrying her daughter from the water, she immediately stepped in and used her CPR training to get the toddler breathing again. So good news there. Good news on that front. The toddler was breathing again. More than 20 million river herring returned to rivers in Maine last year, which is the largest migration in decades and a major success story for the conservation in the area. The species was once pushed to the brink by dam construction and overfishing, but because of the conservation efforts, now the population is thriving once again. Apparently, the fish play a vital ecological role to Maine by bringing ocean nutrients inland and providing food for a wide range of the wildlife in that state, which makes sense since the Native American name for the river herring translates to the fish that feeds all.
1: There you go. Yeah.
2: Yep.
0: Finally, a 14-year-old boy in Arizona is a hero this morning after helping an elderly woman with dementia who was wandering for miles in the desert heat. I guess the boy was riding his bike and he noticed Teresa Morgan appeared to be confused. So he stopped, he guided her into the shade and stayed with her until she could remember her son's phone number. Here he is helping her, and then you'll hear from Jeff. Whoa, this doesn't make any sense. Royal was able to call. Oh, this boy's name is Royal Cothran. Royal was able to take her phone. It's unclear. This article is not fully clear. Royal was able to call her son. Royal was the boy who saved the 14-year-old boy. Call Teresa's son, Jeff, for help. So here he is helping her.
3: I don't think there's any apartments around here. I can tell you that. Yeah, I could look it up on my phone if you want me to.
4: I don't even know. She just looked like something was wrong. So I started talking to her. I knew it was hot. She was sweating.
5: Just so lucky, so fortunate that he ran across her and he cared enough to stay with her and to take care of her.
0: That was Jeff, Teresa's son, and prior to that, Royal, the boy who saved her. So that's pretty cool. Emergency responders thankful he found her before the situation got more serious. And Royal has been honored or will be honored by the Gilbert Fire Department and the Air National Guard. Thank you for hanging in there with me.
1: Yes, we made it through.
0: Yeah.
2: Hot List coming up next. We have a story about Disney. They're bringing back a classic show and reinventing it. We'll talk about that a little bit. Plus more info from Taylor and Travis's wedding. What happened? Who was on stage singing what?
1: Nice.
2: We'll have our cue to do, and we'll talk a little World Cup as everything kind of wraps up this weekend on Sunday with the big final with Argentina and Spain. So all that and more next hour right here on Q102.
0: All right. 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
2: All right, we'll get you caught up on everything World Cup in a little bit. Also, we'll talk about the new movie, The Odyssey, out this weekend. And, Fritch.
3: Yes.
2: Disney's bringing back something way old school.
3: I am here for this.
2: We'll see if you agree with Fritch on that. What else we got?
3: We're going to do a little Q to do, and then we're going to catch up on my latest injury report.
2: But first.

0: 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News on the Weekend Hot List. Big story everyone's talking about. Half of Hollywood is in the movie, and they're all making the rounds. We're talking about The Odyssey movie is out this weekend.
1: Yes.
0: I'm really interested in this.
1: 2 hours and 52 minutes.
0: Because I loved reading that book. It was hard to read, but the mythology and all that Greek stuff is, I don't know. I'm a nerd.
1: They say it's really well done, and everybody really enjoyed working with Christopher Nolan, even though he kind of has a reputation.
0: So the story is about a hero from the Trojan War whose long voyage home stretches into years until everyone believes that he's dead. And of course, all of the adventures of what he's really doing. So that's kind of the setup. And
1: that's why it takes 3 hours.
0: Yeah. Other things in the E! News world we're working on. Taylor Swift has been nominated for the Nashville Songwriters Hall of Fame.
1: Oh, good for her. She's going to get in, right?
0: We're also hearing some more details about her wedding. Apparently, Avril Lavigne was there and sang Skater Boy.
1: Oh, nice.
0: And other musicians who were also at the wedding sort of hopped up and joined in.
1: Wow.
0: For a big Skater Boy hoedown.
1: I did hear
0: hoedown.
1: There was karaoke there. Avril Lavigne won one of the Chanel handbags, too,
0: I think. Yeah. Disney Plus is bringing back the Mickey Mouse Club.
1: Is this, like, going to be real people, or is this, like, Mickey Mouse Clubhouse?
0: Not sure. I don't have a lot of details on it. I think that they're leaning into the real people
1: thing.
0: Okay,
1: good. I loved that show growing up.
0: Tom Brady thinks he could do one WWE match.
1: No.
0: I don't know if this is just conversation or he's actually working on doing this, but he said he's got one in his body. And then Lana Del Rey says that she has 2 albums on the way.
1: Wow, that's exciting.
0: One piece of little sad news here, divorce-wise or breakup-wise, Julia Garner and her husband Mark Foster, he's from the band Foster the People.
1: Yeah, she's from Ozark and a bunch of other movies.
0: Yeah, she's in all sorts of stuff. They have separated after 6 years of marriage.
1: Oh, that's sad.
0: So that is your E! News. Coming up next, we're going to get to the Q to do on Cincinnati's Q102.

0: Cincinnati's Q102. Fritch, how you feeling? How's the shoulder?
1: I'm hanging in there, Tim.
0: Do you want to give everyone an update?
1: We could do an update.
0: Yeah.
1: Yeah. So basically what happened was on Tuesday night, my daughter and I on our summer bucket list had that we were going to go from our house to Flubb's Ice Cream in Ross.
0: Nice.
1: We were going to ride our bicycles, electric scooter there. And we got about, 50 feet away from the house, maybe 50 yards. I don't know. I could still see my house and I just either got hung up and overcorrected. I know I overcorrected and I just crashed out, literally.
0: Rolling.
1: Yeah.
0: On the blacktop.
1: I kind of tried to push the bike away to land in the grass. And I think trying to do that, I don't know. I just did everything wrong, I think, that I was supposed to do. But I have both sides of my body, both kind of thrashed up. I got some road rash on one side and then the most gnarly bruise I've ever seen in my entire life.
0: So no broken bones.
1: On the right hand side.
0: But you're going over to Christ today to get a little more investigation work.
1: I gotta go see the ortho shoulder expert at Christ Hospital because I currently cannot really lift my shoulder on my own. I'm hoping it's just one of those deep ACL joint or whatever is up there bruises. That's the hope. And then I don't know. We'll see how it goes from there. Gonna probably have to have an MRI.
0: Sunday, Fritch, this weekend is National Ice Cream Day.
1: Oh, nice.
0: So maybe just send Scott up.
1: Maybe I just get in the car and drive to Flubb's.
0: I
1: felt so bad, though, because it was Penelope's, it was our bucket list thing that we were going to do. And now she's I'm selling my scooter and I never want to get ice cream again. I'm it's fine.
0: It'll be all right.
1: It'll be okay, girl.
0: Well, I'm glad you're okay. We'll have a better update on Monday as to what you got going
1: on. Hopefully. Yes. And the bruises will go away a little more. I've been taking a lot of vitamin C.

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1: New hit music. I love this feeling.
2: So rewind for Peter. Let's go! Hey, it's Martin Garrix.
3: Hey, this is Ed Sheeran.
4: 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Repeat it.

0: feeling.
1: Martin Garrix and Ed Sheeran. So
2: all right, there's lots going on in town this weekend. Cincinnati's Q102. It's Fritch and Tim. Time for our Q to do. Up in Middletown, the Ohio Challenge is back. That's the big hot air balloon thing they do every year.
3: Oh, nice.
2: So there's stuff basically all weekend, but the big sort of glow spectacular is happening Saturday night, 9:15, and then the grand finale at 10. There's going to be, obviously, the 20 glowing hot air balloons. There's going to be skydivers. There's going to be a drone show with 350 drones.
3: Oh, my God.
2: And a fireworks spectacular, all kind of wrapping up. That's at 10 o'clock Saturday night.
3: This sounds very exciting.
2: Other things happening. The Bacon, Bourbon, and Brew Festivals along the river in Newport. That's always a fun one. Findlay Market's got some night markets happening this weekend. You can do the flavors and sounds, and all of Africa is going to be down on Sawyer Point, the Afra Fest.
3: Ooh, so that sounds fun.
2: I'm excited. I've been watching Top Chef, the Kentucky one, from like 5 years ago or whatever, and one of the chefs is really leaning into African food, and it's so interesting to me because some of this stuff I've never heard of, and I'm like, I want to eat all of it. That?
3: I know, it's got to be interesting to try the combination of flavors that they put together.
2: Yeah, absolutely. So maybe do a little of that on Saturday down at Sawyer Point. City Flea's happening on Saturday. And then Saturday night, Heritage Bank Center, Benson Boone.
3: Oh, cool.
2: He's going to be doing backflips and giving mustache rides the whole thing.
3: Oh, my God. I can't wait.
2: So if you're going, send us pics, tag us in it. Let us know on Monday how the show was. We want a full review.
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6: Cincinnati's changed a lot since 1965. 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But when it comes to brats and Mets, some things didn't.

0: All right, it's time for sports on the Q102 Weekend Hot List. The Reds are back after the All-Star break. They're going to be in Colorado all weekend. Florence Yalls, they're home this weekend hosting the Mississippi Mud Monsters.
1: How did their All-Star game go? I didn't even know.
0: I didn't hear
1: I haven't
0: who
1: followed
0: went,
1: up at all.
0: Who won the whole thing, whether it was the Midwest or the East Coast group. But I know that I had some friends went and they said it was a good time.
1: Oh, I bet it was.
0: Yeah. But when it comes to World Cup, everything World Cup, this is the big finale weekend.
1: Yes.
0: So Saturday, there is the bronze match. That's at 5 o'clock on Saturday. That is England and France, and they're fighting for third place.
1: All right.
0: So whoever wins Saturday's match will get the third place, the bronze win. World Cup final is on Sunday. That is Spain and Argentina. 3 o'clock is when it gets going, but before the match, at 1:30 is the big closing ceremony.
1: Oh, is that the concert?
0: Yes. So that's going to be headlined by Post Malone, which you were saying
1: he might go back to some hip hop.
0: Leaving the country and coming back to his roots.
1: Yeah, it looks like he's been leaking some new music that feels a little hip hop forward.
0: I'm here for that. Tom Cruise is part of this 1:30 closing ceremony. We're not sure what he's going to be doing. Robbie Williams will be there. I Show Speed. Jennifer Hudson's going to sing the U.S. National Anthem. And then the match will start at 3:00. Halftime show curated by Chris Martin from Coldplay.
1: Yeah, this is going to be incredible.
0: And that will be Justin Bieber, Madonna, Shakira, BTS, Burna Boy, and more.
1: Oh, wow.
0: So that's Sunday.
1: How long is the halftime? They got to give us like an hour those people are going to perform.
0: I think I read it's 11 minutes.
1: No way.
0: Yeah.
1: Oh, my gosh.
0: Yeah, so.
1: To put that in perspective, the Super Bowl halftime show is like 22.
0: Is it really?
1: Yeah.
0: I don't know.
1: They're going to come out and sing a blip and then leave.
0: You're each doing a song and a half.
1: Yeah, maybe.
0: So enjoy your final World Cup weekend. I had
1: I'm
0: a really
1: gonna
0: good
1: miss
0: time.
1: It, a little
0: it was
1: bit.
0: Fun this,
1: yeah,
0: this summer. Like
1: for
0: just
1: sure.
0: When you went home and there'd be like 16 games on, you're like, who you want to watch today?
1: Right. And you got to see all those nations coming together, mm-hmm, and just kind of unify around ranch. That was lovely.
0: Now I know where Cape Verde is.
1: Ha ha ha!

0: Cincinnati's Q102. It's time for our leftovers on the weekend hot list. And for my leftover, I just wanted to let everybody know that it is a little hazy and smoky out there. And that's because of these wildfires that have been blowing smoke in from Canada. So there have been ongoing air quality alerts. So if you have asthma or if you think like, man, I'm feeling a little, that might be why.
1: Yeah. Oh, maybe that's why I got my little
0: thing going on. Yeah.
1: So we have that place up on Lake Huron, right? And we rent it out to friends and family from time to time. And there were some friends from here, from Cincinnati.
0: That went up to Michigan?
1: That were renting it earlier this week. And I sent him a text and I was like, hey, Mike, how's it going? You need anything? How's the beach? Blah, blah, blah. He's like, it's great if I could see it. And then he sent a pic and it looked like he was standing on Mars.
0: Yeah, they said like Green Bay, all of like Michigan. And it's kind of going like
1: East Coast.
0: Yes, yeah. The entire East Coast. Like we are just getting the very end of it.
1: We're on the edge.
0: Right.
1: Yeah.
0: So, yeah.
1: But that's happening. I didn't realize. I was like, oh, we're doing that again this year. I hadn't heard anything about it. My mom and dad by their house, they said everything smells like campfire.
0: Campfire, bonfire.
1: Like you go outside and it just stinks.
0: Yeah, my nephew's up in New Hampshire and it's the same thing. He was driving up to Maine and he's like, oh my gosh, it's so smoky up here.
1: Around here this weekend, there's some chances, some showers and storms. Basically, Saturday evening, Sunday looks pretty nice. My leftover, I don't know if you saw this, Fritch, but Apple is going to release a new iPad mini.
0: No.
1: I didn't even know that was a thing.
0: Yeah, I didn't either.
1: But if you're an
0: what
1: Apple
0: is it? Is it like, so it's a smaller version of the iPad, but bigger than the phone?
1: That's kind of what I'm guessing.
0: Because the phone feels like
1: I have
0: like
1: a 13 Max, and I feel like this is an iPad mini.
0: I feel
1: mini.
0: Like this is the iPad mini.
1: Anyway, but that'll be out next year sometime if that's something that, you know.
0: That's something I got to get a new
1: alley.
0: One of. I got to get a new cover for my Apple Watch, because when I wrecked my bike, I thrashed that too.
1: Is she a goner?
0: They're just the cover, just because I have a protective thing on it. And all it, I need a protective coating on pretty much everything in my life. So yeah, I got to get a new thing for this.
1: Put it on your whole body.
0: I know.
1: Well, have a good weekend. It'll be good to hear what they find out with your
0: with my shoulder.
1: Your shoulder. So we'll get the full recap on Monday. But take it easy.
0: Hey, yeah, gonna be resting.
1: Have Scott
0: up.
1: Pick up some ice cream for you. Shout out to my friends at Grater's. National Ice Cream Day on Sunday.
0: Let's celebrate.
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0: that I've got.
1: Benson Boone. Beautiful thing.
2: Benson Boone on Q102. He's coming to Cincinnati. Give me a hot sec. We'll get there. First and foremost, I'm checking in on you. How are you doing? If you haven't heard it yet today, let me be the first to say it. Happy Friday. It's been a week. It's been a week of heat. It's been a week of soccer, MLB. The Reds are coming back. The closures around the Brent Spence Bridge. It's been a week. So, hopefully a little collective sigh for you this weekend. I hope you have something planned, and I hope Mother Nature plays along with you on that one. All right, I had mentioned Benson Boone coming to Cincy tomorrow at Heritage Bank. You'll have to let me know if you're going. And speaking of, can you give me, I know this is a lot to ask, but can you check in with me with the hour or stay with me? Because in the Trending 12, we're going to revisit some artists that have performed for us in Cincinnati at Heritage for a very specific reason that you're not going to want to miss. So stick around with Q102.

You do not want to know what it was like in the studio here maybe just 10 to 15 seconds ago. Yeah, I too knew all the words. I knew it. I know you knew it. If you listen to that on quiet volume, man, you have, I don't know, some good willpower. Thanks for stopping by. That was actually another Q102 Tap That Track. You know when you hear that little jingle noise and you hear songs from the early 2000s, we're getting you back into your Lizzie McGuire era, sending you to Hillary Duff here in a

Q102, it's Tiff hanging with you. Wow, I did not mean to make that rhyme. It is a Friday and there's something about somber. I wish, you know, do you have artist regret? Is there an artist here in Cincinnati? Could be Taylor, could be somber like me, one that has come and visited, but you never got a chance to go to the show. Wow. Then you're actually not going to want to miss what I have coming up in the Trending 12. We're going to relive some really cool moments from Cincinnati music history. Can you stay with me? All right, download the Q102 app. In the meantime, enjoy one of my favorites from Somber, Back to Being Friends.

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9: Announcers get excited, but here's the facts. 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

Baby, what a moment. God, I love that. Thank you for stopping by Q102. Happy Friday to you. I'm Tiff. If you're looking for things to do this weekend, City Flea is at Washington Park. Always love City Flea. It's kind of my favorite spot in the city to get cool artwork of our city. You know what I'm saying? Also, John Mellencamp is going to be at Riverbend Sunday night, and Benson Boone is at Heritage Saturday. The Reds are back in Colorado. I mean, I was like, there's too many things going on this weekend. It's a summer. It's a summer in Cincinnati. My Boston's coming out a little bit. We're also looking forward to soccer as well. You know, we've got that big match coming up on Sunday. But really, per usual, just like the Super Bowl, I'm in it for the music. I'll get to who's coming to the halftime show and the pregame show 2 songs from now.

Cincinnati's Q102. If you're really hanging on to your soccer personality that you adapted this summer, I get it. You've got a few more chances, right? You know, the World Cup bronze match, Saturday, 5 o'clock, England versus France. And then that final is on Sunday, baby. Argentina versus Spain. I think the general consensus is that we're rooting for Messi, who now plays for the U.S., right? I feel like it. You'll have to let me know if I'm wrong on that one. By the way, Jennifer Hudson will sing the national anthem. The halftime show is curated by Coldplay. It's going to have Justin Bieber. Justin Bieber, is he going to do it like Coachella, you think? Madonna, Shakira, BTS, Burna Boy, all going to be performing at just the halftime show. And then the closing ceremony will start just before the game at 1:30. Post Malone, Tom Cruise, and iShow Speed. Cincinnati's got a spot on the world stage on Sunday. So there's a lot to look forward to. You'll have to let me know. Is this kind of like a Super Bowl vibe for you, where you would rather watch it at home on your own TV? Or are you going to be out there bopping around the banks? Keep me posted.

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0: I'm so glad you're here for part two of our Trending 12. We had a great day yesterday. You know you can always come back to Q102 right around this time for the Trending 12. We get into the biggest things in music. So Heritage Bank made this announcement. They're doing an auction on their Facebook page where you can bid on some of the banners past that have performed for us here in Cincinnati. Music to events to comedians, all of that. And I said, wow, that is so cool. It sent me down a rabbit hole, of course, of all the artists that have performed for us here in Cincy. So we're reliving some of those moments. Yesterday, we talked about Britney, Ariana Grande, Justin Bieber, Beyonce, Lady Gaga, Taylor Swift. And today in part two, we'll get into a little bit more of the rock, some more pop. We're going to have a good show. So download the Q102 app. Stay with me. Let's lead it off with Christina Aguilera, July 27th, 2007. You'll have to let me know if you were there.

102's Trending 12. It's Tiff. We're reliving some of the artists that have performed for us at Heritage Bank. They announced on their Facebook that you can bid on some auction items from tours past. Now, if you were lucky enough to see Fleetwood Mac during the era, then good for you. November 7th, 1979 is when they performed here as a band. But recently, Stevie Nicks was just here at the end of last year in November, and that was a rescheduled date from her previous announced one in August. I had the chance, and I was lucky enough to get a ticket and go to that. That's like one of the concert tickets. I waited in line for Ticketmaster, which is very different than what it was probably back in 1979. They're like, imagine 1979 to 2006 telling 79, by the way, you're going to have to wait in line to buy a ticket on the computer. What a moment. All right, here it is. Dreams on Q102.

What a trip. Nissan Pathfinder cigarette moms, or maybe that was just me growing up. How we doing? We're in the midst of playing songs from artists that have performed for us at Heritage Bank because they're doing this auction on their Facebook where you can bid on some items from tours past. And I had mentioned that Fleetwood Mac performed in the 70s and Stevie Nicks was here in November of last year. So we'll keep it going. I'm glad you're here. If you're leaving me right now, download the Q102 app so you don't miss any of the all the rest of them we have coming up. Probably one of the latest artists to perform for us at Heritage is Cardi B. She was here just a couple of months ago. Here's Finesse with her and Bruno Mars.

The Trending 12 on Q102. We're playing songs from artists that have performed for us at Heritage Bank because they're doing an auction on their Facebook page right now. You might want to check it out. Ariana Grande was here back in 2017, March 18th. Were you at that show? She obviously didn't perform this one, but it's one of her newer ones on Q102. It's called Hate That I Made You Love Me.

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2's Trending 12. We've gone down the rabbit hole here of ChatGPT. I looked up all the artists that have performed for us here in Cincy at Heritage Bank because they're doing this really cool auction on their Facebook where you can bid on items from tours past, not just musically, comedians and events. So if there's a memory that sticks out to you, you'll have to scroll through their website and let me know if there's something there that you like. So we have gone all over the map with songs today and yesterday. This is a reminder, don't miss the Trending 12 every day on Q102. Paula Abdul performed on Halloween night back in 2018, not that long ago. So, of course, the classic from Paula.

What a classic. You caught us maybe for the first time today, or you're coming back after this morning. Welcome to Q102's Trending 12. We're in the midst of reliving some of the artists that have performed for us at Heritage Bank Center because they're doing this really cool auction on their Facebook page. You'll have to check it out. And so Paula, it was the last time she performed in Cincy was 2018. There you go. Want to hear a cool story? Probably not, but I'm glad that you're here either way. Thanks for your patience. Paula Abdul came to the radio station I was working at when I was growing up in radio. So my first radio job, I'm originally from the Boston area, if you didn't know this. And I was the receptionist at the time, just out of college. And she had come in to visit the morning show. Now, at that time, American Idol was that it girl. This is probably 2013. I mean, everyone knew American Idol at that point. So when I saw her, other than being a little starstruck, I said, I want to listen to her song. You know, I want to listen to Straight Up. She had happened to run back out to go to the bathroom and she could hear it. So Paula Abdul locked eyes with me. I'm Tiff, by the way, if we haven't met yet. Paula hadn't met me at that point either. So we're locking eyes. She hears the music and we said nothing except we just danced together. And you know what? That has never left me. And I want to, you know what? In the spirit of that, I want to maybe you'll have that same moment with Hillary Duff. She's coming to Riverbend in a couple of weeks and we're about to dive into a Q102 Tap That Track. So you know to open up the app, tap the track, and that's your chance to join us here in a couple of weeks

Benson Boone, a really great place to leave the trending 12. And if you caught the tail end of it, no worries. Just come on back to us Monday morning, or Monday afternoon, I should say, at 12 o'clock. We get into all the biggest stories for music. And we were reliving artists that have performed for us at Heritage Bank because they're doing this cool auction on their Facebook that you'll have to check out. Now, Benson has not performed for Cincy yet at Heritage, but he will be in town tomorrow. So you'll have to let me know if you're going. I'm Tiff, by the way. If you and I haven't met, if you've got this space in your day, go ahead and open up the Q102 app, because we're getting ready to dive into a Tap That Track, and I want you to be able to have a cool moment with Hillary Duff and Lizzie McGuire here in a couple of weeks.

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You've got to get into, have you been to Riverbend at least once this summer? 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It's not a summer without at least one concert at Riverbend. 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

ready. Cincinnati's Q102. Well, we've made our way onto the world stage. Okay, Cincinnati keeps finding its way to sneak into different places. iShow Speed, a huge streamer here from Cincinnati, is going to be a part of the closing ceremonies for the FIFA World Cup. All of those things start to kick off on Sunday at 1:30. That closing ceremony will also include Post Malone, Tom Cruise, what up, Robbie Williams, and Jennifer Hudson's going to dive into the national anthem. Give me one second. We're going to get to Chapel Roan here, but the halftime show is curated by Coldplay's Chris Martin, and you're going to see Bieber, Madonna, BTS, Shakira, and Burna Boy all within one show. Let's go. I think we're rooting for Argentina. Is that the consensus? You'll have to let me know.

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Cincinnati's Q102. I was out on the SS Tiki boat last night enjoying, you know my stance at 93 degrees. Anyone with a boat, I will happily join you. So I ended up on the SS Tiki boat. Great time if you're looking for something to do with friends. And we were driving by Newport. I saw all of the tents. You know the tents I'm talking about. They're like, they really should have been painted into the Cincinnati skyline because we have so many festivals here and I love it. But if you're looking for something to do this weekend in Newport, the Bacon, Bourbon, and Brew Festival is happening. Also a new festival for you to check out if you haven't gone to Pride Night at the Zoo. That's happening tonight. And St. Cecilia Festival is in Oakland.

Cincinnati's Q102. I have Rihanna coming up in 3 minutes if you can hang with me. Maybe you two are a little jealous of everyone in New York that got to see her perform last weekend, surprise, with Jay-Z. I am. It's Tiff, by the way, if you and I haven't met yet. So if you're looking for something to do, the Ohio Challenge is bringing 20-plus hot air balloons, a drone show, and skydiving to Middletown this weekend. Saturday night is the Glow Spectacular. Kicks off right around 9:15. There's a grand finale at 10 o'clock that does include that skydiving, the drone show, fireworks. I didn't know you could skydive in Middletown. I'm sending all the good energy. If you're looking for something to do, check it out.

why I know every lyric to Pond Day Replay, but I can't remember the plot to The Odyssey. It's Tiff on Q102. If you and I haven't met yet, I love going to the movies. I go just about every week. I try to go every Sunday. It's kind of like my second version of church. And I've been really looking forward to this one. Matt Damon's in it. I also found out that both Zendaya and Tom Holland are in the movie. Imagine what it's like going to work every day with your best friend slash lover. Maybe you already do that. Are you the Tom Holland and Zendaya of Cincinnati? You'll have to let me know. But I was thinking about it, trying to rack my brain. Here's like my neurodivergent brain. I said, what is the plot of The Odyssey? Why can't I remember this? I know we learned it in elementary school, but in true millennial fashion, I have gotten rid of all of the important information and reserved this special corner of my brain for song lyrics from the 2000s.

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that song. I bet the Black Eyed Peas group text was buzzing earlier this week. One of them, Taboo, celebrated his birthday. And so, yeah, celebs are just like this. I'm sure they have group texts that annoy them. And there's probably someone in their group text that plays the role of like the meme sender. There's always one that talks and responds to everything. There's always the ghost in the group text that's there, reads everything, never responds, but comes out of the blue every once in a while with something funny. Which one of those roles do you play? I bet Fergie is the funny one.

Green Day on a Q102. They were at Great American Ballpark. I think it was last summer. Could have been the summer before. Sometimes they blend together. And the next concert that we'll see is July 31st at Great American with Marshmallow. Although it's not a full-blown one like Green Day was. This is more of a post-game concert. But if you're looking for something to add to your calendar, the 31st, Marshmallow is going to be at Great American Ballpark after the game.

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1: Woo, another Q102 banger and a Q102 tap. My Friday brain is just melting a little bit, literally from the heat. Are we going to get a break from this? I saw that there's a chance of thunderstorms. I hope it doesn't ruin your plans this weekend. But anyways, don't forget, when you hear songs from the early 2000s, not only are you going to just transport yourself like mentally and feeling like in your soul back to your millennial nostalgic era, it is your chance to actually join us and see Hillary Duff in a couple of weeks. So when you hear a song from the early 2000s,

0: time.
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Justin Bieber on Q102. I don't know how Sunday is going to go. Is the FIFA World Cup trying to upstage the Super Bowl? No, we can't pin them against each other. Okay, they're in literally two different sports, but I digress. Bieber, Shakira, Madonna, BTS, Burna Boy.

Boy all going to perform at the halftime show. I'm curious to see how they execute this. It's produced by Coldplay's Chris Martin. The closing ceremony, just about 90 minutes, at 1:30. Closing ceremony is at 1:30. And that's going to be headlined by Post Malone. iShow Speed's also going to be there. There's a lot to look forward to this Sunday. Who are you rooting for? I think the general consensus around the office is Argentina.

0: Mr. Know-It-All.
1: Cincinnati's Q102. Before I leave you for the day, make sure we're connected. I'm at the Tiff, two F's, Potter, like the wizard. I'm sending you all the good energy this weekend that you find. May good weather and pools and lakes and boats and ice cream cones find you. You know, we're really cruising through July. This is a reminder that if there is something on your summer bucket list, you've got to get into it. You'll have to let me know. What is on your summer bucket list? I feel like this was such a year of change and transition for me. I feel like mentally, my brain is still kind of hanging out in March or April. And if that's the case for you, you know that you've got a friend in me. Coming up here in just a few minutes, The Hang with Roy and Freddie Mac. Thanks for making Q102 a part of your regular routine.

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1: The Reds signed Chase Burns to a 7-year, $105 million contract extension. 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After the All-Star break, the club is back in action tonight, opening a series against the Rockies on the road. 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

0: Freddy Friday. Friday's here. And
1: it is Friday.
0: Hey, I, for the first time, really listened to lyrics today.
1: You were very proud of yourself. What lyrics did you listen to, and why are you so proud of it?
0: I listened to, you know, I'm a big fan of Somber. Been a big fan of this this guy from the beginning.
1: Yeah.
0: He has a song that we're playing called My Body Isn't Ready.
1: Yeah, he does.
0: And I like the chord progression. I like the sound of it, you know, and I never really listened to the lyrics of it. And I listened to the lyrics of it today, and it's
1: very deep.
0: Oh, man. This poor guy's going through it.
1: Yeah, it's a big self-esteem body image.
0: Do you have my computer? Do you have my computer I can pull up or no?
1: Yeah.
0: Okay. Let me know when you're ready.
1: Go ahead.
0: Listen to this guy. This is a good song. I mean, it's a good beat. I kind of like this.

0: I want you, but the mirror won't let me. What do you think he's... I'm assuming somber, because I don't typically listen to lyrics.
1: You don't. Roy's, historically, you get it wrong.
0: I just like listen to the... Yeah, I know one time, fun fact, I sent a song to my husband, and I said, hey, this song makes me think about you.
1: Like, you thought it was a love song.
0: And it was about breaking up.
1: Mm-hmm.
0: But it sounded really pretty.
1: Mm-hmm.
0: Like, clearly, it was the piano. So I like how this sounds. This is a very pretty sounding song to me.
1: Yeah.
0: But he wants you, but his body isn't ready, but the mirror won't let him. I think this guy is self-conscious about the way his body looks. Is that what you're getting from that?
1: 100%.
0: Like, he can't stand how he looks in the mirror.
1: Yeah. He has a lot of... He's very insecure. He grew up thinking he looked different than other kids. Because he's 6'7".
0: Is he?
1: He's very tall.
0: Oh, that's cool, though.
1: And so I imagine he was always the tallest one in his class or his friend group. He's extremely tall and very, very skinny. And so, yeah, that comes with a lot of insecurity. Plus, there's a different side of the insecurity where he's singing about basically now being famous. So he's like not sure if someone is truly interested in him as a person or if they're interested in getting close to him because he's famous.
0: The answer is because you're famous. But listen, I first thought when I heard the lyrics, I was like, okay, this is like a love song and you're dating and you're not quite at that level where you want to be intimate. And then I started listening to the lyrics, and yeah. I was like, oh, this poor guy hates his body.
1: Yeah, very insecure.
0: Mm-hmm. And I used to feel that way at one point. And I was like, oh, now this is why people love to listen to lyrics. I can relate to this guy. I used to hate looking at myself. I couldn't stand to take my shirt off.
1: Mm-hmm.
0: Now I don't care. I'll take it off. I mean, I'll take it off in front of you if you want to look at it. But but at one point in my life when I was, overweight and I was putting a pillow in front of my belly to hide it.
1: Uh-huh.
0: Yeah, this song, 20-year-old me would have loved that.
1: Yeah. And he's 20. He's around that age. He's early 20s.
0: Oh, man. Well, that song would have... I love 21. This song.
1: Just turned 21 early a few weeks ago.
0: I mean, listen to that. First time I saw the music video, though. That was kind of weird. But, I mean, I love it. It's I've listened to lyrics for the first time today.
1: I'm proud of you.
0: And I pulled it in the parking lot, and I was like, I know what a song's about.
1: I heard it.
0: I listened
1: really good.
0: Yeah.
1: I'm proud of you, man. Good job. Fun fact, he plays the bass guitar, the drums, and keyboards on that song. It's very reminiscent of, now, hear me out, Prince. Because... he's playing so many different instruments on the song. I'm not saying he is Prince or the next Prince or anything like that. I don't want anybody to attack me, but I just find that to be really, really cool. Also, he wrote the song.
0: Well,
1: he's a very, very great artist.
0: He has a smoky eye and a crop top on, so he's pretty eccentric like Prince.
1: Also true.
0: So he's I can see the correlation.
1: And I think each and every single artist in one way or another has been influenced by Prince.
0: Right.
1: So
0: yeah.
1: And Michael Jackson and all the greats, right? Everyone that came before them. If they're a true artist, like I believe Somber to be, they've been influenced by those guys. So, Somber's dope. And congratulations to you, man.
0: Thank you. Standing ovation.
1: You listen to lyrics for once in your life. Good job.
0: Yeah. I mean, I think we've started a new leaf.
1: Turned over a new leaf?
0: Whatever the saying is. Uh-huh.
1: Yeah, I follow.
0: I'm going to start listening to Q102 in a whole different light.
1: Dude, once you listen to what these songs are talking about, it will change your life.
0: And I always...
1: Not all of them are this deep, so I don't want you to get disappointed.
0: Oh, really? Some of them are pretty stupid.
1: Yeah.
0: And so then I'll love those too, because then I won't really care about the words.
1: Okay. But you can just listen to the beat on those.
0: Because, like, I'll give you a prime example. The other song that we're playing on Q102 that I absolutely love, that every time it comes on Q, I churn it up, is that Taylor Swift song.
1: I Knew It, I Knew You.
0: And I have no clue what it's about, but that is a pretty song.
1: It's a very nice song. It's in the end credits of the Toy Story 5 movie, too.
0: Is it?
1: Uh-huh.
0: I have no idea what it's about. Is it about Travis? Because, I mean, I know that everything's about them two right now. I Knew You. I Knew It. I Knew You. Maybe she knew him. I don't know. I'm trying to find meaning in everything in life now, Freddie. I'm trying to connect all the dots with lyrics.
1: What I understood is, and what I read is that it was inspired by Jessie, the cowgirl doll in the movie.
0: Oh, okay.
1: And her journey. It works both. It's kind of a double entendre. It works both as Jesse's story of being abandoned and found again, and as a standalone country-leaning like love song about memories of someone you just can't shake off, even after being separated for a long time.
0: Nobody come for me.
1: What?
0: I did not know that there was a doll named Jesse that had a whole storyline in Toy Story. I thought it was Buzz and
1: Where
0: Woody.
1: Have you been?
0: I thought it was just Buzz and Woody.
1: Jesse's been a part of the movie franchise since Toy Story 3 or 4.
0: Well, that's probably 3, why I didn't watch 3. What does she do? Is she just like Woody?
1: She's like, yeah, she's a cowgirl. Like
0: she got left somewhere?
1: They should
0: Yes,
1: date.
0: she had an owner. Cuz he's a cowboy. If dolls could date.
1: I don't want to spoil it for you, so I won't say anything.
0: Okay.
1: I won't tell you what happens, but no.
0: They're not fit for each other?
1: I guess I just spoil it. No, they're not a good fit.
0: Okay.
1: She's in love with somebody else.
0: Buzz. He has that chin.
1: You know, I don't... Is it a butt? It's not a butt chin. It's hair. It's a little swivel. Oh. It's a little circle of hair. It's supposed to represent...
0: That's
1: chin hair.
0: That's his hair. That's his goatee. Yeah. A little hair.
1: Just
0: strand.
1: A little swivel of hair. Yeah.
0: Oh, Buzz, pull that out, man. I mean that.
1: So you've only seen Toy Story 1 and 2?
0: I guess I didn't know there was a Jesse. I had no clue. Well, is there any other big characters? I know Mr. Potato Head's a big deal.
1: Yeah.
0: And then the dinosaur is a big deal.
1: She's a pretty big deal in Toy Story 4, 3, and 4.
0: I have no idea who Bo Peep is.
1: Oh my gosh, you. You need to go watch the Toy Story movies. You still got that Disney Plus login?
0: I don't. Okay. We were talking about yesterday at this time how I stole a Disney login. Is it still that mean kid that I was scared of and hated that was like...
1: No.
0: Rocker?
1: Sid.
0: Yeah.
1: From Toy Story 1? No, he's not. He's not a part of the movie franchise.
0: I would not have been his friend growing up. And I hopefully my parents wouldn't have let me hang out with him.
1: He is... the kids that my parents told me to not hang out with.
0: Same.
1: Right? Like just destructive little kids.
0: Right.
1: And
0: setting his toys on fire.
1: Yeah.
0: And weird stuff.
1: Just up to no good always. Though outside of Toy Story 1, I don't believe he's involved. So you're safe.
0: Good. Oh, really? He dropped off of the first movie? Man, yeah. I gotta watch kids shows they move. A little bit more.
1: They move away at the end of the first movie. You're so far behind.
0: I think I've only ever seen Toy Story.
1: That's your home. That's your homework this weekend.
0: I'm starting to realize I don't think I ever saw 2, 3, 4, and 5.
1: Okay, whatever. 5 just came out.
0: This
1: so
0: is 5?
1: They're up to 5, yeah.
0: Okay. Well,
1: that's your homework this weekend.
0: Okay.
1: Will you complete it?
0: Yeah, I mean, I can get a trial of Disney.
1: I'll give you my login.
0: No, because then you're going to ask for something of mine.
1: No, I'm not. Why do you think that about me? You think I'm that quid pro quo?
0: You're going to leverage that down the road.
1: No. I mean, now I might just to be funny, but no, I wasn't planning on it. I was being genuine. Okay. I have the ads here. I don't know if that's too poor for you.
0: No,
1: but.
0: I got ads too.
1: Okay. I have a couple ads. So.
0: I'm watching ads. I love all the prescription commercials that they've now converted into songs.
1: Oh, gosh.
0: I can sing the Wegovy song like it's nothing now.
1: You know, Sky Rizzy. I've never heard of that in my life.
0: Limu Emu.
1: Oh.
0: Limu Emu. Getting all the commercials.
1: Yeah, man.
0: Well, I've turned over a whole... I now listen to lyrics.
1: Good for you.
0: So expect me to have a lot of thoughts on music.
1: All right.
0: I have a lot of thoughts.
1: I look forward to it. Especially you being a new listener of lyrics. Like, you figuring out what songs you're actually talking about, it's going to be phenomenal.
0: Oh, because I bet sometimes I'm going to be really wrong.
1: Oh, yeah. That's
0: I bet I'm going to be like, you...
1: just a part of who you are.
0: Yeah. Because I hear things a little different. Like, when you know how, like, people are like, you have your own experience and your own version of events?
1: Yeah.
0: Totally true with me. I can be in the same room as Freddie. Something could happen, and I would have interpreted it very differently.
1: Yeah. It's happened several times.
0: Very different.
1: Over the last few years. So.
0: Because I've been in situations where I was like, what? He meant it like that?
1: But
0: I was
1: also
0: in the room.
1: The really cool thing about music, and now that you're in the lyrics now, as of today, music is subjective. So it's okay for you to have a different, it's okay for you to have a different understanding of what the lyrics meant versus what I understand it to be. And I'm quoting like that I knew it, I knew you, or that Somber song because I've researched them.
0: Okay.
1: And these are direct quotes from the artists and all that kind of stuff.
0: There's another.
1: I'm nerdy like that.
0: There's another song I listened to on my way in today that I was really, because now I'm now trying to pay attention to the words, which, by the way, when you don't look up the lyrics and you're hearing it for the first time, kind of challenging to make out what they're saying.
1: Sure.
0: Which is why I think typically I glaze over and just listen to the beat.
1: Mm-hmm.
0: Harry Styles has a song called Pop.
1: Yeah.
0: And I was trying to understand what that meant because, whoa.
1: We need to play that more.
0: First listen, I kind of thought it meant something else. And okay. Then second listen, I was like, oh, I think he actually means this. And that must be like what really people enjoy with music.
1: Yes.
0: Like they're really trying to figure it out.
1: It's like okay, so even if you're not a music person, let's turn it to TV and shows and stuff and movies. You'll notice, you'll see stuff on the surface level the first time you watch it.
0: Yeah.
1: But the more you watch it, the funnier or the more intense or dramatic or romantic or whatever, you'll see things differently the more you watch it. I've watched The Office over and over and millions of times over the years.
0: Mm-hmm.
1: And every time I watch it, it's like the first time because I'm seeing brand new things or hearing things that I've never, like little small, little low volume things they said that I didn't really catch. The first five times.
0: Every time I watch The Office, I'm like, well, that was inappropriate. That would never last on TV today.
1: So, yeah.
0: He said that, and they left it in on the on-demand.
1: Oof. I'm proud of you, buddy.
0: All right.
1: Welcome to the dark side.
0: I now listen to... Yes. So then I think... Then I know there's a lot of people who are like me who typically don't listen to lyrics because I've talked about this before, and they're like, Roy, I'm the same way. Like, what's going... Like, why is everybody so passionate about lyrics?
1: Mm-hmm.
0: Holy cow.
1: Well,
0: poor Somber's going through it, man. I kind of want. He's probably great. Never even wrote the thing. He's probably just singing what somebody else wrote.
1: Another fun fact about him I read, he loves to record songs that he's written with no air conditioning on. He wants to be hot. He likes to feel like he's suffering when he's recording the music.
0: Why do you know all this weird crap? Is this what you talk about on your Sunday show?
1: No. Yeah, sometimes.
0: Oh, okay.
1: Yeah, I do throw a lot of fun facts in there like that. But it's because I read it.
0: He wants to perform with no air conditioning?
1: No, he records the song in the recording studio. He'll record it with no air conditioning. So he's sweating. He's uncomfortable mostly. But he really... It's art, dude. He really wants to put his all into it and feel it. So, yeah.
0: Well, I hate that for him.
1: I know all this stuff now.
0: I hate that for him at all. That's horrible. Could you imagine if I came in here and was like, hey, we have to do the show with no air conditioning because what we're doing is art? Yeah.
1: You would never.
0: Yeah.
1: So it's hard to imagine.
0: Because what we do is so talented.
1: Yeah. This doesn't, I don't know. It's not the same art. It's different.
0: Well, let's kickstart the show for your Friday and afternoon pick me up. What do we got?
1: Well, we got a prize for you today. Go Star Chili gift card, $50 for Burger Week, $8, the most talked about burgers and fries in the city. You want to win prizes. 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And since they're performing Sunday at the halftime show of the FIFA World Cup, BTS co-headlining with Madonna and Justin Bieber and Shakira, I feel we play them on the afternoon pick me up today. This is Butter on Q.

0: You doing Pick Me Up with Roy and Freddie Mac, Cincinnati's hit music. We are Q102.
1: Let's welcome in our friend Deb to the show. Deb, how are you?
2: I'm wonderful, Freddie. How are you?
1: We're good.
0: Yeah, well, it's Roy and Freddie.
1: Right? Yeah.
2: Oh.
0: It's both of us.
1: You get the whole show. You're on the air.
2: All right.
1: Yeah.
2: Even better.
1: We called you because you signed up on the Q102 app for Getting the Game with Roy and Freddie Mac, and you are a big afternoon show winner.
0: Yeah.
2: Woo-hoo.
0: We got a gift card to Gold Star Chili for you, Deb.
2: I love Gold Star.
0: Yeah, same. And they have burgers, too. They're highlighting Burger Week, and they have really, really, really good burgers. $8. And it's the most talked about burger and fries in the city right now. So, yeah, we're going to hook you up with that this afternoon, Deb.
2: Well, that's awesome. Thank you guys so much.
0: Oh, thank you. We appreciate you so much for listening and always supporting The Hang with Roy and Freddie Mac.
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0: It's the birthday scam on Q102.
1: All right, we're birthday scamming Trisha today. And she gets a lot of crap from her friend, just like Roy gives me for going inside the bank to do transactions from time to time.
2: Man.
1: So Trisha apparently doesn't really like the drive through. She prefers seeing the people inside. Same as me.
2: Every time I go into my bank, they're shocked. I mean, I walked in.
1: They've seen a person. They're like, oh, whoa, people exist. No, so I like going inside. But I had to do this birthday scam on Trisha. And this is called Coin is King on Q102.
3: Hello.
1: Hi there. My name is Mike Thyssen. I'm calling from Bank, looking to speak with Miss Trisha, please.
3: This is she.
1: Hi, Trisha. Like I said, I'm Michael. I'm the new branch manager at Branch. So nice to meet you. How are you today?
3: I'm good. And yourself?
1: I'm doing pretty great. Thanks for asking. And enough about me. I'm calling about you. You've been with us, it looks like, just about 5 years.
3: Yes.
1: Banking with us. Well, great. And we're so thankful that you chose us. We know that there's millions of banking options, so we appreciate that.
3: Yeah. No problem. I like you guys a lot. And
1: we like you.
3: Is there something else? Or
1: oh yes, so we're calling our clients and letting them in on just some exciting news before it's gone public. We've made some changes in upper management, hence why I'm here now, and we're going to become the first all change bank in the entire state of Ohio.
3: Okay, becoming
1: all change. And so we're very excited about it. And hopefully you are too.
3: Yeah, well, that sounds exciting. What does that mean? What's all change?
1: Well, because of advancements in technology and things, we're slowly phasing out cash transactions. So starting in a few weeks, if everything goes according to plan, you can either use your debit card or actual change that we'll have in the cash drawers and whatnot.
3: Oh, like coins or?
1: Yes, ma'am. Dimes, nickels, quarters, all the good stuff. And we're not sure about the pennies thing just yet, all the federal changes with that. But yes, coin is the new king.
3: Is this some kind of joke? I don't think that's going to work for me. I mean, I don't really think that's going to work for anybody.
1: Well, I know it sounds too good to be true. I know, but it is real.
3: Okay, well, what if I want to get cash from the ATM?
1: Well, you still can. Our ATMs are just going to be moving to coin machines now. It'll take a few weeks for it to phase out, but yeah.
3: So if I want like $60, it's going to be coin from the ATM?
1: Well, it'll be a variations of coins. Yeah, nickels, dimes, quarters. There's a lot of options, and that's really the most exciting part about it.
3: That's
1: we've signed all the paperwork to make it official just a few days ago. So you're one of the first to find out.
3: Since when are people using this much change? I don't understand how this makes any sense.
1: Well, usually people don't like change, but that's all changing. If you're picking up what I'm putting down. Does that make sense?
3: Okay, well, then I'll change banks because this is weird. Like, that doesn't even make any sense.
1: You've been with us 5 years now, and I got to be honest, I was we were hoping for a bit of a different reaction.
3: Okay, new management's not a great... This is terrible. I mean, if you guys think an all-change bank makes any sense, but, like, it doesn't, so I'm obviously going to have to close all of my accounts. Like,
1: well,
3: that's ridiculous.
1: Well, we would hate to see you go, but I'll just give you just a bit of a heads up that by the time you may come in and close your account, since that's what you want to do, which you're completely entitled to, you will have to get your account in change.
3: No, tell me joke. That's crazy.
1: No, no, no, no. It's just that, well, with the changes of everything.
3: How how am I even going to get all that in my car? Like, it logistically doesn't make any sense. Like, this is absurd.
1: Well, how you go about that's entirely up to you. We do appreciate having you as one of our trusted clients.
3: No. Okay, honestly, I'm sorry. This is crazy. So I'd love to speak to somebody else.
1: You'll be able to choose whether you want dimes or nickels or quarters, because we love to give you options. That's what we're all about here.
3: I'd like my money in a cashier's check, and I'm not getting coins. This is crazy.
1: Unfortunately, best I can do is mostly quarters. For a check, I'll have to forward your request to your friend, Ashley. Ashley, who set you up for this phone call? And I'll see if we can accommodate that, okay?
3: What?
1: Huh?
3: What does Ashley have to do with anything?
1: Because she set you up for your birthday. So with that, we would call you from Q102, the radio station.
3: What are you talking about?
1: I'm talking about this call that you're on right now. It's on the radio. We called to tell you happy birthday from Ashley.
3: Ooh, who is this?
1: I'm Freddie Mac. Roy is here too.

0: Crazy.
1: Well, most importantly, we just wanted to give you a happy birthday wish, Trisha. Just live on the radio for everyone to hear. You can keep the change. No.
0: What is happening right now? Oh, my
2: God. Got somebody with an upcoming birthday you want to scam? 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
3: You've got an accident southbound 75 right around Tylersville. It's reported to have the two right lanes blocked. Traffic is backed up to Kyle's station. And you have an accident northbound on 71 right around 275 blocking the right lane. Some slow traffic south 75 just at the Ronald Reagan merge. And then you're hitting your brakes again right around the Western Hills Viaduct as you're heading towards the bridge. Looks like we still have an accident southbound 75 at Freeman. That's over on the right shoulder. You've got some slow traffic south 71 from Reading into downtown. North 71, 75, you're on and off your brakes there. From just around US 42 there in Florence, continuing on and off all the way up to the river. 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I'm Denise Johnson. That's your traffic.
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1: A lot of things to talk about here on the show. You know, this has been getting a lot of attention the past couple of days. I didn't know, Freddie, how you felt about it. The new bill passed in Congress that would make daylight saving time permanent across the country. The Sunshine Protection Act passed the House, going to the Senate, I think. I guess that's how it works. But essentially, you know, everything would, you know, instead of us falling back, we would stay in this time.
2: Mm-hmm.
1: Thoughts?
2: I don't see why we're changing it. I don't get it. Like, why are we changing the system? We've always had it this way. Let's continue to do that.
1: Changing it
2: doesn't change anything.
1: So, you know what I mean? How that would look like for the rest of the year, you know, like, because around here, sunsets like at 5
2: mm-hmm.
1: In the wintertime, so then it would be like 6. You know what I mean? But that comes at the cost of, you know, when it gets daylight, and I'm not using exact times here in Cincinnati, but, you know, in the wintertime when it typically would get daylight at 8 a.m., then it wouldn't get daylight until 9 a.m.
2: That's going to be weird.
1: You think so?
2: Yeah. It's going to be weird. Well, it's just the way it's always been. I think it's normal. It's not weird and on both ends of the spectrum there, but it's just the way it's always been. But I think getting daylight at 9, that's going to be weird.
1: In Billings, Montana, sunrise would happen at 8:51 a.m. with sunset at 5:56. Kansas City, the sun would rise at 8:35 and set at 6:19. Boston, 8:10 a.m. would be sunrise with a sunset of 5:36. Miami would be a sunrise of 8:09, sunset at 6:51. That's nice.
2: Okay.
1: They get like early sun and a sunset at a great time.
2: Yeah, I don't think it's too much like playing God to me. I don't know.
1: Really? You know,
2: a little bit, because why are we changing it? Yeah, but why are we messing with it? It's been fine ever since. Changing the time, it's just going to be weird in the opposite direction. Like we just said, the times are just going to be an hour off from what it, and then what we're going to do too is, you know how now during daylight in the winter, you're like, well, it would be six, what is it, fall back. So, it would be 6 o'clock right now.
1: Right.
2: We're going to do that the other way around. If daylight savings was still a thing, it would be this time and not this time.
1: I think I think it's weird we switched the clocks. I think that's kind of odd that everybody except like, there's like one state that doesn't do it. But the majority of everybody switched the clocks around. Mm-hmm. And I think that that's weird. Because no other country really does that. It's just their time.
2: Yeah, I see. But we've been doing it, so why are we changing it now? Now we want to improve.
1: I would love to pick a time. I just don't really care which one.
2: I see.
1: Like,
2: so you're okay with it?
1: Yeah.
2: With the not changing the time? I don't know.
1: I think there's a fair argument to, if you're really worried, because there's an argument that the kids are going to school in the dark, which I don't know. I don't understand that argument, because when I went to school, I felt like I was always going to school in the dark.
2: Oh, I don't.
1: You what? You had bright sunlight in November in the morning?
2: From what I remember, yeah.
1: That's not how it ever was.
2: The year I caught the seventh grade year, I was catching the bus to school. I don't really remember.
1: What time would your bus come? 8:30? I mean, like my buses always came at 6:45. It was dark.
2: Mine was 7:30, somewhere between 7:30 and 8, maybe. I don't remember.
1: Yeah, it was always dark for me. So I gotta see, it was like, I came out okay.
2: I think we all survived.
1: I came out in the dark. But all that to be said, really do care that your kid's going to school in the dark, maybe we adjust the school times instead of us adjusting our clocks.
2: Or that.
1: You know?
2: That means this kids will be in school later.
1: Okay.
2: Though.
1: Well,
2: oh,
1: great.
2: See, you're not in school. It's easy for you to say. Yeah, kids would be like, no!
1: Let the kids get out at 5.
2: Oh, my gosh.
1: Let them get a little taste of what adulthood's like.
2: you want to feel what it's like to be trapped in a building from 9 to 5? Here it is, kids.
1: Here you go, kids.
2: Don't grow up too fast. I think that we live here.
1: Uh-huh.
2: Earth, we can't change the sun.
1: No, but we do keep flip-flopping the times around every year.
2: We got to adjust to the sun in science, not the other way around.
1: Yeah, I mean,
2: and we can't manipulate the sun. There's no changing what the sun does and when it rises and sets. Like, we just go with it.
1: I think I'd be okay in the summertime if it got dark at 8:30. I mean, that's still a pretty good amount of sunlight.
2: It does. It feels like.
1: You know, right. Right. You know what I mean? Because technically we would, if we picked the other time, you know, it would, and we stayed with the other time, it'd be like dark, you know, sunset around 8:30. I think I'd be okay with that. Either way, winter sucks. It's just dark all the time in the winter.
2: And cold.
1: It just sucks.
2: And miserable.
1: Yeah.
2: And so, people complain about not having a tan. That's still going to happen.
1: That's going to happen no matter what the time is.
2: Yeah.
1: Yeah.
2: So, I don't know. I'm like, I just say leave it the way it is, but all right. Well, it is what it is.
1: I do like the idea
2: sunlight
1: of just picking
2: savings.
1: One. I don't know. What is it
2: called?
1: Sunshine Protection Act.
2: We're not protecting anything.
1: Yeah.
2: Hey, don't call it that. It's a lie.
1: Speaking of the sun, tonight clouds with a low of 74. Tomorrow cloudy as well. Chance of rain high near 91, though, with the humidity heat index could be 102. 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

0: Coming up next on The Hang.
1: Kim Kardashian is in trouble. She posted something online. Now everyone's saying that she's being insensitive. We're going to talk about that. Britney Spears maybe have another baby on the way. Troy Sivan revealing his fake Instagram account. Gracie Abrams got new music too. A lot to get to with What's Poppin' on the way.
2: Watch for an accident westbound 275 right around Route 4. The left lane is reported to be blocked. Starting to see a little bit of a backup there. We have another accident southbound on 75. This one's right around Tylersville on the right shoulder. Traffic is slow just from right around 129 there. You've got some slow traffic southbound on 71 from Western Row Road continuing down to 275. Then you're hitting your brakes again between Ronald Reagan and the lateral. And then you're slow from Reading into downtown. South 75 from Shepherd to Paddock and then from the Western Hills Viaduct into Kentucky. You've got an accident westbound 275 in Kentucky near 471 on the left shoulder. And then if you're heading northbound 7175, it is a slow go out of Florence right around 42 on and off all the way to the river. Traffic is brought to you by St. Elizabeth. 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I'm Denise Johnson. That's your traffic.
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1: All right, Britney Spears bringing up her plans for a baby again with hopes of a reveal this year. So she's sparking some speculation about expanding her family. She shared this Instagram post, and it appears to be a reference to a future arrival. It's like, you know, when people do, their baby announcement, mm-hmm. and they'll do like a bunch of baby clothes, and the little shirt or the onesie says Phoenix has arrived.
2: Yeah.
1: On the front. So it's personalized with a name, and it's a bunch of other baby clothes and stuff. So no real word on what this even means yet.
2: Huh.
1: But it was a carousel of images. And she also wrote in the caption, If you're lucky, I have someone unbelievably beautiful I want to introduce you to. ... Hopefully this year.
2: Okay.
1: And then the other pictures are her with her sons. Like from when they were little.
2: All right. I guess she might be pregnant.
1: Who knows?
2: All right.
1: I don't know.
2: Kim Kardashian is under fire. She posted some photos of her partying. Yeah, those photos got posted right after her grandma died.
1: Horrible timing.
2: Yeah.
1: Didn't think that through.
2: Horrible timing. And fans are not liking it. Just minutes before her mom, Kris Jenner, announced that, you know, her mother has passed away. Next thing you know, Kim posted the photos. She did come out and say, and this is a post I'm reading directly from her. This post was scheduled a few days before we lost MJ. So the timing came right alongside her passing. I've been with my mom and grandma's side this past week, and my heart is completely with my family right now. We love and miss her so deeply, and in the days ahead, we'll be focusing on celebrating her beautiful life.
1: Yeah, no one's going to hear or get that part.
2: Right.
1: Right? Like, people are only going to be able to focus on the bigger news story, which is she posted that.
2: Right.
1: Right. Within minutes or whatever of her grandma's announcement, the announcement of her grandma's passing. And also, this isn't the first Instagram post that her team has scheduled for her. They schedule all the time.
2: They schedule all of it, yeah.
1: So why not? Why is that not like a plan of action whenever there's some sort of tragedy with the family or in the world, just in general, to avoid being tone deaf personally or publicly? We need to, that needs to be a part of the plan.
2: Yeah,
1: we need to check the scheduled post.
2: There needs to be a process. If somebody posts outside of the scheduled posts, all the team members got to be like, wait, what do they post? And make sure it makes sense.
1: What's on the schedule?
2: Yeah.
1: We need to stop any posts that are from going out. Like, just it just makes sense.
2: It's rough.
1: They don't think that thing through, I guess. Bad communication. Gracie Abrams is out with an album today. I find this extremely interesting because the name of the album is Daughter from Hell.
2: Oh,
1: that's the title of it. But I find that interesting because her dad is J.J. Abrams.
2: Okay.
1: The movie director.
2: Oh. Oh.
1: Another public figure.
2: Oh.
1: And I was like, oh, Daughter from Hell. That's an interesting title for your album.
2: Yeah.
1: Here's a clip of one of the songs called Good Reason.

0: So Gracie Abrams opened up for Taylor Swift on the Eras Tour for a good portion of that tour, if not the entire thing. And she's one of the younger pop stars, like Olivia Rodrigo-esque. She's in that world, if that makes sense, like as far as her sound. So, yeah, one of our pop stars now with a new album today.
1: Troy Sivan revealed that he has a fake Instagram account. He gave his 15 million followers access to posts that had been previously kept unseen. So people are speculating that this is part of a whole process where new music could be on the way. Because, you know, celebrities do weird stuff like that to promote their upcoming album.
0: They usually, like, delete all the pictures off their album or off their page, or they do something.
1: So it looks like his, you know, his, like, main page is, like, Troy Sivan. His fake Insta is Royerbon.
0: Oh, so close, but, like, different?
1: Yeah. And it looks like its first post was dated April 25th. So I would say he created this account just for a marketing ploy.
0: I see. But yeah, Drake did the same thing.
1: Yeah, he just had a fake account for 3 months. Like, that's not really anything. Now, you show me your fake account for the past 10 years, because to be clear, I know this because I work in radio, and I know you know this. They do have them.
0: Yes, they do.
1: They do.
0: They don't want to public and interact on as themselves, because it'll be on the blogs and they can't do anything in secret. Right?
1: One of my favorite things is when I know somebody knows a celebrity, I go through their friend list and figure out which one is the fake account.
0: Yeah,
1: because I know it is a thing, and I always get a good chuckle when I figure it out.
0: Would I be snitching if I told parents that your kids have a fake Instagram?
1: Would you be snitching
0: if I said that?
1: That I have a fake Instagram?
0: No. That parents listening, their kids, you might know about their Instagram page if they have one, but they likely have a Finsta.
1: Get out of here.
0: Oh, yeah, 100%. Am I snitching by saying that?
1: Yeah.
0: Oh,
1: is it new news to me?
0: No, they don't. They don't have anything fake.
1: Wait, so hang on. The friends, they follow both to fool the parents, and then so they then know what the kids really like?
0: Usually, yeah. Or maybe they're just posting just for their friends. They don't want it to be.
1: You know, I kind of want to dabble in a fake Instagram.
0: Oh yeah,
1: just I want to see and give it to only like really select few people.
0: You know, I'm surprised you don't have one already. You're not even active on your real one.
1: No.
0: As much as you should be.
1: No, I'm not much active on my real one. And then somebody sent me a message. They're like, hey, I sent you a DM like a week ago. And I'm like, do you know how many messages from listeners I get?
0: Yeah, it's a lot. It's hard to keep up with sometimes.
1: It falls, like, I have so many listeners that send me messages. It's hard to read them all.
0: Well, I have a fake one. So,
1: do you really?
0: Yeah.
1: So if I make a fake one, will you be friends with my fake one?
0: Yeah, you'll be my only friend on there.
1: It's like I have a little pet.
0: I follow one person, Robert Downey Jr.
1: That's the only person you follow?
0: I use it to you know, yeah. I mean, it's only because it made me. It had all these celebrity recommendations, you know. So
1: you will purposefully use your fake Instagram to type in someone's name and to look at their information?
0: Yes. I look at stuff just to make sure.
1: Do you ever look at my stuff?
0: No.
1: Oh, okay.
0: There's nothing to really look. You're not active. And it's public, yeah. No, I everyone does it. It's not just me. It's not just a celebrity thing. I'm not a celebrity. I mean, Troye Sivan and all these people were talking.
1: We need to get our friend Julie on the show and ask her about if her kids have a fake Instagram, because they're in that age where I bet they probably would.
0: Sure.
1: And she knows.
0: Mm-hmm. Yeah.
1: Okay.
0: She doesn't know her son has a TikTok. I told her that because he follows me.
1: And he kept that a secret. And you revealed it.
0: I thought she knew. That was a foot and mouth moment. I thought she already knew. But it wasn't anything bad. You know, I just check in on it, make sure everybody's all right.
1: I've learned something new today. That's what's popping on Q102.
2: Watch for an accident westbound 275 right around Route 4. The left lane is reported to be blocked. Starting to see a little bit of a backup there. We have another accident southbound on 75. This one's right around Tylersville on the right shoulder. Traffic is slow just from right around 129 there. You've got some slow traffic southbound on 71 from Western Row Road continuing down to 275. Then you're hitting your brakes again between Ronald Reagan and the lateral. And then you're slow from Reading into downtown. South 75 from Shepherd to Paddock and then from the Western Hills Viaduct into Kentucky. You've got an accident westbound 275 in Kentucky near 471 on the left shoulder. And then if you're heading northbound 7175, it is a slow go out of Florence right around 42 on and off all the way to the river. Traffic is brought to you by St. Elizabeth. 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I'm Denise Johnson. That's your traffic.
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0: 3 judge people because of this. 1 in 3 is going to judge people because of this. You can always sign up with the Q102 app, get in the game with Roy and Freddie Mac. We're going to be playing Never Gonna Get a Trivia next. Also, by the way, I want to say Benson Boone. We love Benson Boone.
1: Sure do.
0: One of the big Q stars here. Play his music often. We're bringing him back to the Queen City tomorrow night for a show. And I thought we could play a Benson Boone in honor of the concert tomorrow night.
1: Yeah, there's only a couple handfuls of tickets left.
0: Yeah, some nosebleeds you can grab.
1: Something that a bit closer.
0: Okay,
1: but
0: all right.
1: Yeah, if you want last minute tickets, they are still available. Heritage Bank Center tomorrow night, 8 o'clock show for Benson Boone.
0: You know, last time he was here, he was wandering the streets of Cincy in a Speedo.
1: You might catch Benson Boone between now and tomorrow.
0: You think he's here right now? Benson Boone, call into the show if you're in town.
1: We want to hear from you, buddy.
0: Swing on by the studio.
1: We won't ask you to do a front flip, though. We're not going to be...
0: I will.
1: Oh. Speak for yourself. I'm not asking him.
0: I want to see it.
1: No, he needs to stretch and, you know.
0: Okay. Well, practice makes perfect. Like, you got to do it. You're going to do it tomorrow night, I bet.
1: Yeah. Mess up with us. That way it's perfect by tomorrow. All right. Yeah.
0: All right. Let's play some Benson Boone and then...

0: trivia. One in three people judge you based on this. One in three people judge you based on this. Let's go to Anna. What do you think, Anna?
1: If they're clean or not, cleanliness.
0: If they're clean or not.
2: I mean, yeah.
0: Yeah. If you're dirty, I'm judging you.
2: Well, because also it affects other people around you, right? If I can smell you.
0: Right.
2: Or if you're leaving dirt behind.
0: One in three judge based on this. It is not if they're clean. Good guess, though. Let's go to Ashley. What do you think, Ashley?
3: I think based on the car you drive.
2: Based on the car you drive.
0: Car you drive. I'm sure a lot of people, if you got a beater, people might give you a little eye.
2: Hey, man, when I see a beater and I see them driving crazy on the road, I'm like,

0: oh, they got nothing to lose.
1: Avoid them.
0: Yeah, I do. I don't mean that disrespectfully to anybody, because, I mean, things happen.
1: Right.
0: But when I see you driving recklessly is what I mean, and your car is already beat up, like you've clearly been in an accident or three, and you're driving like a madman, changing between lanes and shifting back and forth. Yeah, I'm so, like, oh, okay. I'm judging.
1: What you're trying to say is that if you see a car that's like rusted, taillight out, bumper's not even on it, not hanging on, it's not even on it.
0: Yeah.
1: And they were trying to merge into your lane, you're going to let them over.
0: Yes. Yeah. And I'm going to merge away from them. I'm going to get over in one of the lanes to get away.
1: Okay.
0: Yes. Interesting. Because I'm like, I don't think they care.
1: Yeah.
0: They clearly don't. They're driving all crazy, and they're driving a car that is not fixed. They probably shouldn't be driven. You know what I mean?
1: Yeah.
0: I'm talking really bad.
1: Car you drive. Good guess, Ashley. That's not the answer we were looking for.
0: Oh, man. That's what I was thinking.
2: Bummer.
1: Alrighty. Stay on the line. One in three people will judge you based on this. Tyler, what do you think?
3: The clothing that you wear.
1: The clothing that you wear. Mm. I feel like people judge me in my shoes.
0: What? Why?
1: Because I don't put a lot of thought in my shoes. Meanwhile, you, Freddie, you know, because I think a lot of people, like, you and I are kind of like a package deal. Like, that's Roy and Freddie, right? You know what I mean? And I got Freddie over here who has 17,000 shoes that match every outfit you could ever think of. And you always look so polished and well thought out. And then here comes Roy. I literally said today in a meeting, someone asked me why I wore the shoes I wore, and I was like, because they were by the front door. That's what I said.
0: Yeah, but they match.
1: My shoes this week?
0: The shoes you said were by the door. They matched your outfit. It wasn't like they didn't match.
1: I just went with it, man. I didn't even think about that. I just slipped them on.
0: And I have a lot of respect for you.
1: Okay. I don't think a lot of people do.
0: Oh, I do. I'm like, man, that takes guts. You just put on whatever's near the door? Like, you're just
1: that
0: like, all right.
1: That takes guts?
0: Yeah.
1: Well, I'm glad I could.
0: That's a different level of confidence to just be like, you know what? I'm wearing these. I'm not going back upstairs to the shoe closet or whatever.
1: No, I'm not going up there.
0: Yeah.
1: Once I'm downstairs, I ain't going back up.
0: I think that takes guts. I don't know how to explain it. I think that just that's cool to me. You're just making decisions and you're going with it.
1: I love that.
0: All right, this is it.
1: I love it. You think that takes guts. I'm glad I could be a hero. I mean, it's me and doctors and nurses. Thank you. I appreciate it.
0: Yeah. It's next in line to saving lives. You know what I mean?
1: It takes
0: bravery.
1: It's a all brave right, move. It is not the choice of clothing. Good guess. One in three will judge people based on this. Tiana, what do you think?
2: Is it the way you talk?
1: The way you talk. Mm. That is incorrect, but good guess, though.
2: Thank you.
1: All right. Yeah, I mean, my dad calls every hotel a motel. The chimneys are chimleys. Mm. He has a whole other language.
0: You know, I was thinking about this the other day. I was walking with Cam around the neighborhood, and I was just going to the mailbox, actually, really quick. And Cam was on his scooter, and he pops what I almost called a willy.
1: Mm.
0: And I thought about it as I said it out loud. I was like, oh, you're doing the willy?
1: Is it not
0: that's
1: a
0: not
1: wheelie?
0: The word. No, it's wheelie.
1: Oh, well, that's what I said.
0: But I said Willy, like the name,
1: like Free Willy, like the whale.
0: But I thought about like, man, why do I talk like this?
1: Yeah,
0: and I don't even notice half the time. But I picked up on it at that moment. We all do it, but it was funny to have that self realization of like that is a word that I don't think about it much when I say it. A lot of words, I don't know if people listening notice or not, but I prepare wheelie. Myself to say it and pronounce it correctly. But Willie, yeah. You popped a Willie?
1: I'm trying to think of another thing. I would say, because my husband gets annoyed by this, I will fix you something to eat. And he's like, is it broken? And I was like, all right, I'll cook you something to eat.
0: Yeah, dude.
1: But me saying I'm going to cook you something just doesn't sound right. Doesn't come off the tongue right.
0: How do you say C-O-U-P-O-N?
1: Hang on. I got to spell that out. What'd you say? Hang on. Say it again. What?
0: C-O-U-P-O-N. You use it at the store. It usually gets you money off.
1: Oh, a coupon. That's a coupon.
0: See, I say coupon.
1: What'd you say? Hang on.
0: Coupon.
1: Q?
0: Yeah.
1: No, that's a coupon.
0: I know, but coupon just feels better.
1: Coupon, like Q102.
0: Uh-huh. I said wow. Coupon.
1: Y'all better watch out. I just got a great idea for our website. We're going to have coupons on the Q102
0: website.
1: It's going to be a Q and then just P-O-N.
0: Whoa, yeah. I like it.
1: Rename Scentsy Savers immediately.
0: They should. You're welcome. My bad pronunciation gets you a cool little coupon feature.
1: Okay. One in three. Judge.

0: Let's go to the phones. Anna, what are you thinking?
1: I gotta go with dental, like your smile.
0: Judging how pearly those whites are.
1: That's right.
2: Are you a hygienist, or you work at a dental office, Anna?
1: I'm an assistant, yeah, and I work in a dental office. And, you know, we try to say that we don't judge people on their teeth when they come in, but, you know, we do.
2: That was going
1: to
2: be my next question. I was wondering if you judge, yeah.
0: And you know if I floss immediately, right? Like, you know if I'm lying.
1: I mean, if your gums are bleeding, that's a pretty good sign that you haven't flossed. My favorite thing is when people come in and they say that they brushed that morning, and we know you lying.
2: I love how she said that. We know you lying.
0: Yeah.
2: People don't brush the morning of?
1: Most of the time it's teenagers or kids. Yeah.
0: Okay.
1: But yeah, it happens. Uh-huh.
0: Yeah. You know, I will say I brush my teeth every morning.
2: Mm-hmm.
0: And then I made the unfortunate decision that before I had to go to a dentist appointment, I had a steak and onion bagel sandwich at McDonald's. And that is just a poor choice of a breakfast before you go to the dentist.
2: That's why they wear masks, too.
0: Yeah.
2: I'm sure they smelled it. They smelled it through the mask. Good night. Oh, man. I remember it's probably my last dentist appointment where I went for a cleaning and I hadn't been flossing. Mm-hmm. But I flossed the night before.
0: Oh, so you were all inflamed.
2: She was like, why are your gums so swollen?
0: Yeah, because well, you just decided to care last night.
2: Just because last night. And she knew it immediately.
0: I'm glad she called you out. Yeah.
2: I was like, huh? What do you mean? I don't know why they'd be swollen.
0: Yeah.
2: Yeah, because I tried to floss. Like a little last minute floss. That ain't going to help. This guy, I got six months worth.
1: He gave those gums everything.
2: Yeah. One time the night before is not going to help my case here.
0: I know. I don't floss.
2: Too late.
0: I'm so bad at it. I got to find a different dentist because, you know, I'm beefing with my old one. But, yeah. I like how I got enemies.
2: You got with a dental office. Maybe you can go to Anna's spot. Maybe they're taking new patients.
0: Where are y'all located?
1: We're in Centerville, so probably a little bit of a drive for you, but it's a beautiful office.
0: Okay.
1: We have in-house whitening. It's great.
0: All right.
2: Can the public see from the outside of the office?
0: Oh, like, you go start that? You would open up that can of worms?
2: Is there privacy?
0: Let me tell everyone why he just said that. Because there's a dentist office where the front of the dentist office is nothing but glass. And so when I park my car, I can see people getting their teeth worked on and it freaks me out.
2: That is wild to me.
0: Like, you're so vulnerable laying back.
2: Yeah.
0: And if my belly shows?
2: It could be worse. Well, I'm sure there's options, Roy, but because Roy, he's out in Alexandria, Kentucky. Centerville is close to Dayton.
0: Dayton? Well, I'm not driving all the way up there, Anna, but thank you so much for listening to us, up in Centerville. Okay, it is not smile. One in three people judge based on this smile, but great guess.
2: Yeah, it is a great guess.
0: Let's go to Ashley. Ashley, what do you think?
3: Where they work.
0: One in three judge people based on this, where they work. Great guess. That's incorrect.
2: No. Aww. It's not where they work.
0: Not where they work. Let's go to
2: You ever work somewhere where you worried about getting judged?
0: No.
2: I'll tell you, I worked at Six Flags America. That was my first job, and it wasn't so much the place as it was the uniform I wore. Because when they changed the uniforms, they used to be blue polo shirts, and one year they wanted to make these shirts that were cooler and the fabric was different, but they were like lime green. Like, you could spot me. I look like a mile marker. You could spot me from a mile away. And I was so self-conscious about it.
0: Yeah.
2: The blue Six Flags shirt, it had all the stuff on the back, but it had the Six Flags logo on the front. It wasn't a big deal. I was proud to work. But when they changed to those green shirts, I was like, this sucks. I look dumb.
0: We did a segment on the show one time. I don't know if you remember where we said about how embarrassing your work outfit was.
2: Yeah.
0: And so many people submitted their photos of their embarrassing work uniforms. It's hilarious.
2: I posted some picture. I had some old picture of me wearing my shirt at my parents' house.
0: I was just embarrassing when I was at Country Cook in the All-American Buffet. I mean, we did white top, black pants, and then an apron. And I never washed that apron.
2: Ugh.
0: It was stained.
2: Ugh, Roy, that is so unsanitary. You work at food service and you're dirty?
0: Yep.
2: Wow.
0: I was 17. I wasn't 16. You don't care? I was 16 years old.
2: And no one told you, hey.
0: I threw it in the back, you know, and then I'd be like, oh, got to go get my shift. And then I would realize, oh, I didn't clean it. It has all these stains. And so I'd get like a rag and I'd scrub it to try to like hide the stains.
2: That's like flossing the night before
0: the dentist. The night before the dentist. Yeah. Yeah. Just like that.
2: Okay.
0: No wonder I never got good tips.
2: Yeah. They were like, oh, he was dirty.
0: Yeah.
2: He brushed up, he had crumbs falling out of his apron.
0: And I really could have, because I would always steal cookies from the buffet.
2: Oh my gosh, Roy.
0: One, eat them in the back. All right, 1 in 3 people judge you based on this. It's not where they work.
2: I would judge you.
0: Let's go to...
2: I would have judged hard.
0: I judge myself as a grown.
2: Is he crumbling as a person? Where are these crumbs falling from?
0: Breath smells like chocolate chips. Tyler, what do you think 1 in 3 people judge you on?
4: I'm going to guess what kind of smartphone they have.
0: What kind of smartphone they have?
2: Yeah, if you got a Droid, people judge you. Maybe not so much anymore. I think I have, personally, as an iPhone person, I've fallen back on the Android jokes. It just is what it is at this point.
0: That you're superior because you're an iPhone person?
2: Yeah. Mm. Like, I mean, I whenever I was saying it within the last few years, I was joking anyway.
0: Now you feel it.
2: Now
0: you really feel it.
2: No, I'm just like, nah, you can have whatever phone you have. Whatever makes you happy. My parents are not going to ever get iPhones, and I just have to get over.
0: No, because you're never going to get an Android. Right?
2: Correct.
0: So, like, you got your team, they got their team.
2: No, dad loves talking about how good the Galaxy camera is. Yeah. I'm like, and it takes good. And you know what? I got to be honest. It takes great pictures.
0: For them.
2: Yes, when you're looking at it on their phone.
0: On their phone,
2: they text it to me.
0: I can't ever see that thing.
2: That's when it annoys me. But if I'm looking at it on his phone in person, you know, it's fine.
0: Yeah. I mean,
2: it's great.
0: I have my friends share photos from their Android. I'm like, you need to wipe your screen.
2: Right.
0: And it's just horrible. Like, but it looks great on their screen.
2: Right.
0: So I don't know what that is.
2: I don't know what it is when it texts.
0: You know, I'm feeling generous. Tyler, smartphone that they have, 1 in 3 judge people based on this. Yes, that is right.
2: All right.
0: Smartphone is it. Congratulations.
4: Thank you.
2: So you're feeling generous. What was the...
0: It's technically their phone background photo. But, I mean, nobody was going to guess that.
2: That's a tough one.
0: Yeah.
2: Phone is close enough.
0: Your phone's close enough.
2: Interesting. Yeah. What's on your phone background?
0: Right now, I don't know how to get it off, but it just tells me whatever the weather is. So
2: turn it around. Let me see. Okay.
0: So if it starts raining, then the rain, and then my phone will start raining.
2: Roy's phone is just, it displays the weather like clouds or sun or rain.
0: Yeah.
2: That's your back. You know, you can change that.
0: I know I can, but it used to be a beach. Before that, it was just the standard display.
2: Was it a beach photo you took?
0: Yeah.
2: Yeah. All right. Well, at least you did that. It's not like a stock photo.
0: No. I'm just not big on changing wallpapers. You know, I'm not big on it. Meanwhile, my husband has a
2: phone. Yeah, you use a phone like you're renting it and you're going to give it back.
0: Yeah.
2: Why? You can change this.
0: Meanwhile, my husband has like a photo of me and his is so intentional.
2: Mine is a picture of me and Cam. My son Cam, like,
0: it's great. It's great.
2: I just don't do that.
0: Yeah. Well, congratulations, Tyler. Smartphone. You're going to be going to go see 5 Seconds of Summer.
2: Yeah, July 27th at Riverbend. Those tickets still are on sale. I hope I can make it to that show. TBD. But it's going to be a good one with the band Camino opening up for them. Hold on, Tyler. We got to get some info from you. And congratulations. A Tappy Hour on the way next.
0: Every single song is an entry for a Hillary Duff sold-out ticket. Don't go anywhere.
5: Well, you've got some slow traffic due to an accident northbound 7175, blocking the left lane right around Dixie Highway. It has traffic pretty heavy all the way back to just around Kentucky 18. You've got an accident northbound on 71, one at Kenwood, blocking the right lane, and another accident right around Ridge, so in the back up there. And that's on the left shoulder. So traffic is slow from the lateral continuing on up, all the way up really to north of 275. You also had some pretty heavy rain in the area. You've got an accident southbound 71 right around Mason Montgomery on the right shoulder. Traffic is slow from Kings Mills. Another accident eastbound 275 at 42 in the upper part of the loop, blocking the right lane. You're backed up to 75. And it's a slow go on northbound 75 from right around Sharon, continuing all the way up to Ohio 63. 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I'm Denise Johnson. That's your traffic.
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1: Hopefully you're tapping that track on your Q102 app. Your chance to win sold out Hillary Duff tickets and soundcheck experience passes before the show that's coming up at Riverbend on the 28th.
2: You know, since we're playing all these throwbacks and we're having a lot of fun from the years past for these sold out Hillary Duff tickets, I just want to take a moment to talk about how, like, my social media algorithm is dramatically different from everyone else.
1: What's on yours?
2: Oh, I don't even want to begin. I really
1: is it good
2: don't.
1: Or bad?
2: No, it's just like, even I think my social media algorithm sucks. Like, I don't even like it for myself. But like, did you know that 303, the band from the mid 2000s,
1: yeah,
2: have been going viral in a trend, in a dancing trend?
1: Did not know that.
2: Yeah, I didn't either until on their official YouTube page, they re-released some of their old music and they were like, thanks for making us go viral. And I'm like, what?
1: Interesting.
2: Not on my feed.
1: Wow. Okay. I feel like we got to play 303 now.
2: I mean,
1: help them keep going viral.
2: I don't even know what their famous...
1: It's a song with Kesha.
2: Oh, was it?
1: Well, there's a song we have, Don't Trust Me.
2: I think they
1: have
2: Trust Me. That was their big one, I think.
1: Yeah, why do I think they have a song with Kesha?
2: I don't know. Maybe they did. I just know that I saw they pop up on their official YouTube page, and I didn't even think the band was still together.
1: Right, yeah.
2: And they were like, thank you so much for going viral. Keep the trend going. And I'm like, not on my feed. I see no 303 on my feed.
1: That's interesting. Yeah, they had a song, their first single, 2010, My First Kiss with Kesha.
2: Okay, that was 2000. Well, I remember them from like 2005, 2006. So that's interesting. That must have been later in the game.
1: Interesting. Yeah. Wow. That's cool. So what a blast from the past.
2: You could be seeing 303 this weekend because evidently they're going to viral for some people, just not me.
1: Yeah. Well, damn, that's unfortunate.
2: But thought I could bring that up since we're talking about music from years past.
1: Blast from the past. Yeah, all right. Yeah. Well, yeah, we're going to keep it going. Well, maybe we'll play some 303 this hour. Maybe we can throw them in. Yeah. We got Lizzo and Juice on Q102. Tap this track.

0: trust me. Yeah, Roy said they've been going viral on their YouTube channel or on TikTok, but they talked about it on YouTube.
1: They went viral on TikTok because people are dancing to their songs in some trend. And I think they just learned how to do the 303 hand sign. Because back in the day when you were a 303 fan, there was a certain hand sign that you would do at all the shows.
0: Okay.
1: And so I think people are learning that. And so evidently they went viral, and so they did a whole, they're re-releasing some stuff on their YouTube channel, some old music.
0: Richmond.
1: Yeah, and they're posting photos and videos of people doing this dancing trend on TikTok, and it's so funny because, like, not on my feed. Not on my feed at all. I was like, I was shocked to see that 303, the band from 20 years ago, is going viral.
0: Yeah, people were talking about 303 was a vibe. You had to be there. Like, that's kind of the...
1: Yeah.
0: Is this the song?
1: Yeah.
0: I don't know if that's edited or not.
1: No, we'll put it down. Yeah, it was fun there. But that's the song that's going viral on TikTok.
0: Interesting.
1: And I can kind of see people dancing to the whistle and, you know.
0: Sure, yeah.
1: I can see people doing that.
0: Good for them, man. Blast for the past.
1: Tappy Hour is what we call it. Every single song you hear this hour, you can open up the Q102 app and tap that track for your chance to win sold-out tickets to Hilary Duff.
0: Yeah, we got your chance with every song, another entry. 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Justin Bieber going to be performing at the FIFA World Cup halftime show on Sunday. 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
1: Every single song this hour is a Tap That Track.

0: that was, you struggled through that, man. Like, is he okay?
1: Because, you know, I had that moment. I was like, what's he going to ask me to do?
2: You thought I was going to just lay something on you like that?
1: Publicly. What's he going to sign me up for?
2: You think I'm Michael Scott off
1: there,
2: The Office?
1: There ain't nothing worse. I used to have a friend who used to do that. They'd be like, hey, what
2: to force
1: are
2: you to hang out?
1: What are you doing? Blah, blah, blah, blah, blah. And then I would always be like, I'm sure I got something. because if I said nothing and they go, well, do you want to do insert horrible idea here?
0: Yeah.
1: Then I can't easily just say no.
0: I got something going on already.
1: Yeah.
0: Well, I'm not going to trap you like that.
1: Okay.
0: I respect you more than that.
1: But no, jeez. I don't have any big plans as of right now.
0: Okay, well, keep your options open. If I do hit you up, I'm expecting a yes.
1: Well, could be, you know, plans could be being created as we speak.
0: So, oh, yeah. I see. Right. Tap this track on your Q102 app.

0: Hopefully you tap that track. Your chance to win Hillary Duff tickets on your Q102 app for her show at Riverbend coming up on the 28th. And we also got Soundcheck Experience passes for you to win, which is going to be before the show, where she is much more intimate before the crowd gets there.
1: A lot of times it's kind of in the afternoon, and then the artist comes out, gets a vibe on the levels.
0: Yeah.
1: Sings a little, see how it is, because every arena, every stage, every outdoor amphitheater is just a bit different. And so you get to a pretty cool version. You get to see a pretty cool version of your favorite star.
0: A peek behind the curtain. The band's got to make sure they can hear each other. They're playing the right notes and all that. It's a full on double check before the big show. And you could be a part of all of that. So all you got to do is tap that track on your Q102 app. Sold out show on the 28th at Riverbend. FIFA World Cup Championship is this Sunday. The final. Madonna's performing at the halftime show.

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1: Let's squeeze in one more entry, one more song, so you can win these sold-out Hillary Duff tickets that is on the way next. Don't go anywhere.
2: We got plenty of accidents out there and some areas of rain around the tri-state. You got an accident eastbound, 275 at 42. They've got the two right lanes blocked. Traffic is backed up to 75. You've also got an accident westbound, 275 at 747. So you've got some slow traffic back to 75. Northbound on 71, you've got an accident right around Kenwood and another one right around Ronald Reagan. Traffic is slow from just north of the lateral. You've got some rain in the area there. Traffic is slow on up to north of 275. In Kentucky, northbound 7175, you had an accident blocking the left lane right around Dixie Highway. Traffic is slow from north of 42, but you're slow all the way into downtown. 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I'm Denise Johnson. That's your traffic.
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0: You're hanging out with Roy and Freddie Mac. 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
1: Yeah, I started some commotion this morning. I didn't mean to. You know, like how you have people in your neighborhood, you don't know them, but they're in your neighborhood.
2: Mm-hmm.
1: Not friends with them. I wouldn't really call them my neighbor.
2: You just see them.
1: You see them all the time.
2: Frequently, because they live there, yeah.
1: So in my neighborhood, I'm pretty sure we have this like HOA rule that you're not allowed to work on your lawn at a certain time in the morning, like after 7 o'clock in the morning, because they want people to be able to sleep and they don't want loud machines.
2: Oh, you're not able to work on your lawn until after 7.
1: Until after 7
2: a.m. Yeah, I see. Yeah,
1: right?
2: Noise ordinance and stuff. Yeah,
1: stuff like that.
2: Mm-hmm.
1: So
2: normal.
1: I'm driving.
2: And it's respectful.
1: 6:45.
2: Okay.
1: 15 minutes until 7.
2: Yeah.
1: And I see a guy outside. I'm going to call him a neighbor, but he's not like my direct neighbor. You know, he's just in the neighborhood.
2: Down the street.
1: Down the street.
2: Way down the street. Okay.
1: And he's picking things. You know, he's like cleaning up his flower bed. He's 6:45 by hand. 6:45 cleaning out the power bed. Flower bed. And I have to pull up to the stop sign and I make a joke while I'm at the stop sign because my window's down. And I say, you know, hey, you can't do that until 7 o'clock. Joking. Cause like clearly he's not making.
2: It's not a machine. It's not
1: right.
2: Mowing the lawn, weed whacking. He's just grabbing weeds by hand. Okay.
1: Why would you say that? Because I thought it was funny.
2: You don't know this guy, though.
1: I know, but like
2: he doesn't know your sense of humor.
1: I was like, hey, you better watch out. You're not. That's kind of how I worded it, too. I was like, hey, you better watch out. You're not allowed to do that till 7 a.m. And he got so mad at me. He told me to mind my business.
2: He told you to mind your business.
1: Yeah. And
2: as an adult.
1: Yeah, as an adult. I was told to mind my business today.
2: Well, I mean.
1: And he screamed at me.
2: When they're not your friends, you should probably mind your business.
1: I know, but like I've done this with like other strangers in my neighborhood. Like I've, not to make fun of the HOA or anything, but like, at the pool, I'd be like, you better put the umbrella down. You don't want to get a letter. You know, it's kind of like this jokey thing.
2: Oh, okay.
1: You know, so.
2: Sure, that should land with everybody.
1: Like, hey,
2: makes sense.
1: Pool closes at 10. You better get out. You know, and so like, but like, I really don't care about the rules.
2: I see.
1: And so I was trying to do that type of level joke with this guy in my neighborhood. I'm like, oh, be careful. You can't do that till 7. And he was so mad. Told me to mind my business, mind your business. And so, I did not explain that it was a joke at that point. I then got frustrated that he was so mean. And I was like, I said something along the lines of that, like, you're going to get a fine in the mail. And I drove off.
2: He probably thought you were with the HOA.
1: Maybe. I could be an undercover HOA cop and nobody knows.
2: But either way, he would have been in compliance because he wasn't making noise.
1: He wasn't making noise. That was the joke.
2: Right, yeah, sure.
1: Like, he clearly wasn't bothering anybody.
2: He was just not in the mood for your shenanigans. At 6:45, you leave me alone.
1: I'm trying to.
2: How old was he? Like, is he about like our age, or is he older?
1: No, he's gonna be in his 60s.
2: Oh,
1: he's young, but
2: he ain't with the joking.
1: I thought,
2: sounds like
1: I had a great time with it. I was trying to do a funny little bit this morning, and it didn't land, and he was so mad. Told me to mind my business, and I was like, oh, all right, well. Hope I don't run into him around here.
2: You better believe he knows your tag, your license plate.
1: Because he did see me drive off.
2: Oh, yeah. He was like, who is this? All right. I'm going to remember you. Oh, yeah, for sure. You drive past his house a lot?
1: Yeah.
2: You don't know him, but to get to your house, you drive past? Or
1: yeah, he's at the front of the neighborhood.
2: Yeah, he's going to see you again.
1: I'm going to have to one day go up to him and be like, hey, oh, that was a joke. I mean, I was just joking around with you.
2: I think you should do it today. Immediately follow up.
1: I don't
2: like,
1: even know.
2: Like, go ring his doorbell. Say, hey, you may remember me from this morning.
1: That's wild.
2: No, it's not. You had an interaction already. So now you can go back and explain yourself.
1: But hey, I upset
2: explain
1: you this morning.
2: Explain why you weren't minding your business.
1: Yeah.
2: And just tell him. Maybe you can laugh about it. But I think you should do it immediately. Yeah.
1: Go don't knock wait. On his door and say, I want to let you know why I wasn't minding my business. I was trying to be funny at 6:45 and it didn't land.
2: You should absolutely do that.
1: Did not mean to offend you. You can do whatever you want. You know, I grew up in the South where your property was your own country. Like you could like we took that we took property lines very seriously where I grew up.
2: Yeah, I bet.
1: You don't just tell a man what he can do on his property.
2: But
1: I offended someone today and I didn't mean to, but I thought I was trying to be funny. And we wanted to hear from you on whenever you offended someone. Let's go to the phones. Mallory's on the hang with Roy and Freddie Mac. Hey, Mallory.
3: Hey, how's it going?
1: We're doing well. How'd you offend somebody? How'd you pull Roy?
3: Oh, gosh. So I work in an office, you know, classic 9-to-5 type situation. And I just randomly one day brought in a box of chocolates recently, you know, and was handing them out to, you know, coworkers just to be friendly, connect, whatever.
1: It's nice. Wish people would do that right here.
2: Forrest Gump.
3: And I have a coworker who's been on Weight Watchers, been very, you know, dedicated to it, so on and so forth. I offer chocolate to her as well as with everyone else in the office.
1: That's good.
3: Wasn't going to leave her out. And she said, you know, no, thank you. I'm actually doing a weigh-in later today for Weight Watchers. And not thinking I was being offensive, I just said, well, come on. Is it really going to make a difference? You know, like, meaning...
2: That's what you said?
3: Yes. Is this one small piece of chocolate going to... you know, meaning, come on, you know.
2: Yeah.
1: And sure. she took it as...
3: You know, be part of the group. Join us sort of thing. And she was offended.
1: I'm trying to think how she took it. She probably took it as... like your efforts of trying to lose weight, does it really matter? Eat the chocolate.
3: Yeah, she took it the other way. Like, and she's been working really hard, really dedicated to it, you know, and so, like,
1: you're like, yeah.
3: Saying, like, well, is any of it, I guess, you know, is any of it really making a difference was sort of the...
2: That's how it came across.
1: That's how it came across,
3: And that was absolutely not what I meant. So I stuck my foot in my mouth that way.
2: Yeah, you did.
1: Yeah, Mallory, why are you so fat-phobic?
2: That's how it comes across.
3: Good God.
2: You sound like you're knocking her hustle. You know what I mean? She's been working hard. You don't care.
3: Oh, God, no.
2: She's probably like, that little skinny mini, I don't know how you look or whatever. Yeah. But, you know, she's making her judgments about you and how you don't respect what she's going through or her lifestyle or her choices or whatever. Ooh.
1: I love
2: it. It's the worst when it doesn't land.
1: I love that we're all messy and we're just offending people.
2: Yeah.
1: Oops.
2: Whoops. Didn't mean to do that. But it happens. It's an accident. However, that's why I say you should go back and apologize. Like, you should do that with your coworker, Mallory, and I think Roy should do that with his neighbor.
1: Yeah.
2: Like, just say, hey, I just want to clarify.
1: When I said, you better not do that, something like, you better not do that until 7. Mm. I wasn't, like, trying to HOA narc on you. I thought,
2: but clearly that's how it landed. So, like, that's when intentions go out the window.
1: Right.
2: Because it doesn't matter. He felt how he felt. Now you can clarify. Because it happens to all of us. I'm sure that coworker of yours, Mallory, they've said things, made jokes that haven't landed too.
1: Sure, sure.
2: You know, we all do it.
1: Yeah, that's true.
3: Oh, yeah.
1: If you want to share on how any of your jokes fall flat or maybe you offended somebody, we'd love to have you on The Hang. Reach out on the Q102 app or slide in our DMs at The Hang HQ.
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0: Hopefully you tap that track, your chance to win tickets to see Hilary Duff live at Riverbend coming up on the 28th. Also, sound check passes. Why you make that face?
1: I enjoy watching you have issues. It amuses me. I saw a lot of movement on your side of the studio. Yeah.
0: Well, I started talking. My headphones weren't loud enough.
1: Yeah. You're hitting buttons.
0: So I'm like, I had to reach over.
1: I had a moment where I was like, are we on the air right now?
0: Oh, yeah.
1: You know, because I don't hit the buttons like you do.
0: Yeah, it's a lot going on over here. And then I had to click to use the mouse.
1: Right.
0: And make sure I say the right thing with the right time. It's a lot.
1: So it's fun. It's like I'm watching a show that listeners can't see.
0: That's why we got to get these cameras working so y'all can see all the mayhem that goes on behind the scenes.
1: He's over there just hitting everything, moving around.
0: It's a lot. We are a lot. On Q102. The Hang, top moments of the week with Roy and Freddie Mac. And top moment number three, we count them down 3, 2, 1. If you miss any moments, by the way, you can always catch up on the podcast on demand. We have it there for you. Full show, no commercials, no music, just the shenanigans.
1: It's called The Hangover.
0: 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Also, wherever you get your podcasts, also available there for free. Just search Roy and Freddie Mac. Top moment number three, I found out that Roy Brown is a hypocrite. Big hypocrite. I remember a few years ago, I jokingly asked you for, I forget what show was on Paramount Plus, but I was like, hey, could I get your Paramount Plus password or something? And you's like, no, I don't give that out.
2: I don't give out passwords.
0: Totally understandable.
2: Yeah.
0: I wasn't mad about it then. I'm not mad about it now, truly. Well, yesterday I find out that Roy Brown, once upon a time, at an old radio station he used to work at, had a listener's Disney Plus password.
2: Oh, for sure. Yes.
0: 100%.
2: See? Yeah.
0: Oh, so it's okay for you to have somebody else's.
2: That was a true story you just heard. Yes.
0: Yeah, I know.
2: And
0: your co-host of that radio show you used to be on.
2: Yeah. Yeah. We
0: in Mamie and Loren. Shout out to them.
2: Yeah. Did they tell you that? They Friends reveal of the show. That?
0: I know people, Roy.
2: They don't need to be revealing my secrets.
0: I have my ways of finding things out.
1: Man, friends put me on blast.
0: Yeah.
1: Listen, I don't do it anymore.
0: Okay, that was the old you.
1: That was the old me.
0: Right before you started working here. That's when you changed.
1: Because that's when everybody was asking me for a password and we'd swap passwords and then, you know.
0: It sounded like you were the one asking for passwords.
1: Yeah, I mean, because like when it first started, I think that's what everybody was doing.
0: When what first started?
1: Streaming.
0: Oh, now that we're some years in.
1: Yeah. Now that we're some years in, I put a lot of my own money in this. I ain't sharing it.
0: Things done changed.
1: Yeah.
0: Okay.
1: Well, yeah. Yeah. And I also now, in my defense, I think I said this before, I turn streaming apps on and off all the time.
0: Yes.
1: I could have Netflix this month. There's a good chance I won't have it next month. And last thing I need is for you to call me at 2 o'clock in the afternoon and say, hey, you know, whatever.
0: I'm trying to watch a show.
1: I have a movie I'm going to watch tonight. It's Saturday night and it's on Netflix. And I'm like, well, I don't know what to tell you.
0: Get your own password.
1: Yeah.
0: Yo, the gall of someone to have someone else's password and then when they cancel their account or don't make the payment, whatever happens and the account gets closed and you can't watch what you're watching and you're bumming it off somebody else, to ask them what's going on with this instead of just getting your own account at that point.
1: Couple things. I'm going to just let you say gall and not spend a lot of time on that because that was cool that you just said gall. Secondly, we'll glaze over that. But secondly, that's not how they would do it. They would call and be like, hey, is there issues with the login? And then you have to have the awkward, oh, yeah, I canceled.
0: You don't want to do that.
1: No, I don't want to have that.
0: You don't want to feel bad.
1: No, I don't want to be like, listen, I'm poor this month.
0: Yeah. Because I had a friend who has my Peacock password, and when I want to cancel Peacock, but I'm like, well, but they're probably watching something. I see it.
1: Right, now.
0: On the continue watching.
1: Mm-mm.
0: So you don't want to have that responsibility.
1: Nope.
0: I understand.
1: Nope.
0: I get it. Yep. I get it. But I just want the world to know.
1: Yeah, oh yeah.
0: Mm-hmm.
1: Having said that, if there's a really cool app I should have, let me know. Give me the password.
0: Top moment number two on The Hang. I was late to work this week.
2: Were you?
0: It was your fault. Yeah, I was.
2: Oh, okay.
0: It was because of you. I was late to work today.
1: Because
0: our meeting.
1: All because I recommended an alarm sound to you. And what? It was too soft? You slept through it?
0: Yeah. It was soft puts it lightly. Like, this thing is so... Ugh.
2: What do you mean?
0: It's so soft. Like, it's like, how does this wake anybody up? Let's see what this... Let's take a listen if you ever...
1: That's the best.
2: How could you not want to wake up to that? Good morning, beautiful.
0: Trying to open your eyes. Volume is already all the way up.
2: It's getting louder. There you go. That's louder.
0: That ain't nothing.
2: You see, it's a slow rise.
0: I don't need no slow rise. I need to get up and go. But that is too angelic for me. Okay. And it didn't work, clearly.
1: You know what, man? We had that conversation. I still stand by that it is the best alarm on an iPhone.
0: I have an update.
1: Okay.
0: Because what I try to do, I try to stick with it.
1: Oh, good. That is not what I do. I abandon quick.
0: Well, I thought, after having that conversation, at least, I was like, you know what? It's not. It does sound pleasant.
1: Yeah, Roy's really passionate about the alarm. I better give it another day.
0: I'll try it again, because I think that was maybe Monday or something, earlier this week, because these are the top moments of the week. So ever since, it's been pretty good. It starts soft,
1: is
0: pleasant to wake up.
1: And it does get louder and louder and louder. And that's what I need in my life.
0: Furthermore, I've actually been waking up a smidge before my alarm.
1: There you go.
0: I don't know what's going on.
1: You're turning into me.
0: Oh.
1: That's great. I woke up all natural today, baby.
0: I want to be me.
1: All natural.
0: I don't love waking up before my alarm. I really don't. I don't know why I'm so annoyed by that, but I am. Top moment of the week. Roy?
1: Yeah?
0: I think you know where this is going.
1: I don't.
0: You don't?
1: I'm always surprised about what you pick as the top moment.
0: Oh, I sift through and I find things. Yeah. But this was the most shocking top moment of the week, where Roy was shocked by his neighbor's dog.
2: I have a neighbor who's really good at hemming and sewing. Dropped off my clothes. I went to go pick them up yesterday.
0: Okay.
2: She's going to go get them. And I look over and I see a dog with a bone on the couch. And I say... something like, I talk about the dog for a second, like, oh, that's a cute pup. And she goes, it's stuffed. And I look at the dog. It is a taxidermied dog.
0: But it's really good. It's done really well.
2: Yes.
0: It looked that real.
2: Sitting on the couch with a bone. On the couch.
0: You don't see that very often.
2: So I just go, oh, just kind of like that. I was like, oh, okay. Like, what do I say to that?
0: I mean, I think you did the best you could.
2: I'm not going to go, well, she looks so natural.
0: Dude. <Yeah. laughs>
1: And then I learned all about how much that was the family's pet and loved. Everybody was so loved that dog. And
0: it's taken up do they not sit on the couch there?
1: I don't know.
0: Do they move it around to...
1: It's on the couch laying down, like it's like kind of napping next to the bone on the couch.
0: I told Roy, you got to go back. You got to get more clothes hemmed because you need to see if she moves it around the house from room to room.
1: Could you imagine?
0: House guests come over, it's in a different spot.
1: Well, I am a little fearful that... because we spent quite a bit of time talking about her yesterday.
0: We did.
1: I have a feeling it may have gotten back to her.
0: Why do you feel that? What makes you think that?
1: My neighborhood talks.
0: Sure.
1: We are a gossiping neighborhood.
0: We're kind of a gossiping show.
1: And I just imagine the tea got back to the cup. You know what I'm saying? Mm. Like it is.
0: Yeah.
1: I bet when I go back over there, that dog's not going to be on that couch anymore.
0: He'll be out of sight.
1: I bet so. But I'll do.
0: That's if you're allowed in the house.
1: Oh, could you imagine? I send her a message saying, hey, I got a shirt that needs done. And she's like, no, I'm good.
0: She just leaves you on red or.
1: Hey, listen, no, I'm glad it. Like, so if that's what people need to cope and it works for them.
0: Of course. We're not laughing at that part.
1: Yeah.
0: It was just.
1: It's startling to see.
0: Right.
1: That was once alive.
0: That's what I'm laughing at mostly. It's your reaction.
1: Yeah.
0: You also thought the dog was napping with the eyes open, though, too. So you're kind of...
1: Well, now, at first glance, you think napping. At first glance. And then when you look and you're like really like... Because you don't just stare at the dog. And so when she said, oh, she's stuffed, I was like really looking. And then I could see the eyes were a little open and the eyes did look glossy.
0: Yeah, they do that.
1: Yeah.
0: The taxidermist.
1: Yeah. And so that's when I knew that the dog was dead.
0: This dog was not moving clearly.
1: And
0: that didn't throw you off. That didn't.
1: Thought it was just napping.
0: You thought it was a very well-behaved dog.
1: Yeah.
0: dog doesn't jump on house guests. Wow.
1: The cute little pup.
0: That's cute.
1: Just sitting there sleeping. Yeah. No, it's past. It's past.
0: Oh, man.
1: I don't know. I have a lot of questions about it, but.
0: Only one way to find out. Get those questions answered, Roy. Go back. I was going to say your fears. I don't know.
1: And by the way, if they look really real, just so you know, if you're considering getting your dog stuffed, it looks just like she was alive. I mean, it really does. It's because she still had the gray hair because you could tell she was older. You know, she passed clearly of old age. So you could tell, like around the eyes and then the snout and everything.
0: Yeah.
1: Yeah. No, I mean, that thing looks, because like no stuffed animal looks like that.
0: What do you mean?
1: But you know what I mean.
0: You've seen a lot of them?
1: No. I'm like, no fake stuffed animal looks like. It looked like the dog.
0: I see.
1: It looked like the dog sitting on the couch.
0: Well, it is.
1: Well.
0: Without the spirit.
1: Right. Yeah. Yeah, without the soul.
0: Those are your top moments of the week on The Hang. 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
1: All right, Britney Spears bringing up her plans for a baby again with hopes of a reveal this year. So she's sparking some speculation about expanding her family. She shared this Instagram post, and it appears to be a reference to a future arrival. It's like, you know, when people do, like their baby announcement, mm-hmm. and they'll do like a bunch of baby clothes, and the little shirt or the onesie says Phoenix has arrived.
2: Yeah.
1: On the front. So it's personalized with a name, and it's a bunch of other baby clothes and stuff. So no real word on what this even means yet.
2: Huh.
1: But it was a carousel of images. And she also wrote in the caption, If you're lucky, I have someone unbelievably beautiful I want to introduce you to. ... Hopefully this year.
2: Okay.
1: And then the other pictures are her with her sons. Like from when they were little.
2: All right. I guess she might be pregnant.
1: Who knows?
2: All right.
1: I don't know.
2: Kim Kardashian is under fire. She posted some photos of her partying. Yeah, those photos got posted right after her grandma died.
1: Horrible timing.
2: Yeah.
1: Didn't think that through.
2: Horrible timing. And fans are not liking it. Just minutes before her mom, Kris Jenner, announced that, you know, her mother has passed away. Next thing you know, Kim posted the photos. She did come out and say, and this is a post I'm reading directly from her, this post was scheduled a few days before we lost MJ, so the timing came right alongside her passing. I've been with my mom and grandma's side this past week, and my heart is completely with my family right now. We love and miss her so deeply, and in the days ahead, we'll be focusing on celebrating her beautiful life.
1: Yeah, no one's going to hear or get that part.
2: Right.
1: Right? Like, people are only going to be able to focus on the bigger news story, which is she posted that.
2: Right.
1: Right. Within minutes or whatever of her grandma's announcement, the announcement of her grandma's passing. And also, this isn't the first Instagram post that her team has scheduled for her. They schedule all the time.
2: They schedule all of them, yeah.
1: So why not? Why is that not like a plan of action whenever there's some sort of tragedy with the family or in the world, just in general, to avoid being tone deaf, personally or publicly? That needs to be a part of the plan.
2: Yeah,
1: we need to check the scheduled posts.
2: There needs to be
1: posts.
2: A process. If somebody posts outside of the scheduled posts, all the team members got to be like, wait, what do they post? And make sure it makes sense.
1: What's on the schedule?
2: Yeah.
1: We need to stop any posts that are from going out. Like, it just makes sense.
2: It's rough.
1: They don't think that thing through, I guess. Bad communication. Gracie Abrams is out with an album today. I find this extremely interesting because the name of the album is Daughter from Hell.
2: Oh,
1: that's the title of it. But I find that interesting because her dad is J.J. Abrams.
2: Okay.
1: The movie director.
2: Oh.
1: Another public figure.
2: Oh.
1: And I was like, Daughter from Hell. That's an interesting title for your album.
2: Yeah.
1: Here's a clip of one of the songs called Good Reason.

0: So Gracie Abrams opened up for Taylor Swift on the Eras Tour for a good portion of that tour, if not the entire thing. And she's one of the younger pop stars, like Olivia Rodrigo-esque. She's in that world, if that makes sense, like as far as her sound. So, yeah, one of our pop stars out with a new album today.
1: Troye Sivan revealed that he has a fake Instagram account. He gave his 15 million followers access to posts that had been previously kept unseen. So people are speculating that this is part of a whole process where new music could be on the way. Because, you know, celebrities do weird stuff like that to promote their upcoming album.
0: They usually, like, delete all the pictures off their album or off their page, or they do something.
1: So it looks like his, you know, his, like, main page is, like, Troye Sivan. His fake Insta is Royerbon.
0: Oh, so close, but, like, different?
1: Yeah. And it looks like its first post was dated April 25th. So I would say he created this account just for a marketing ploy.
0: I see. But yeah, Drake did the same thing.
1: Yeah, he just had a fake account for 3 months. Like, that's not really anything. Now, you show me your fake account for the past 10 years, because to be clear, I know this because I work in radio, and I know you know this. They do have them.
0: Yes, they do.
1: They do.
0: They don't want to public and interact on as themselves, because it'll be on the blogs and they can't do anything in secret. Right?
1: One of my favorite things is when I know somebody knows a celebrity, I go through their friend list and figure out which one is the fake account.
0: Yeah.
1: Because I know it is a thing. And I always get a good chuckle when I figure it out.
0: Would I be snitching if I told parents that your kids have a fake Instagram?
1: Would you be snitching if
0: I said that?
1: That I have a fake
0: Instagram? No. That parents listening, their kids, you might know about their Instagram page if they have one, but they likely have a Finsta.
1: Get out of here.
0: Oh, yeah, 100%. Am I snitching by saying that?
1: Yeah.
0: Oh,
1: is it new news to me?
0: No, they don't. They don't have anything fake.
1: Wait, hang on. The friends, they follow both to fool the parents, and then so they then know what the kids really like?
0: Usually, yeah. Or maybe they're just posting just for their friends. They don't want it to be.
1: You know, I kind of want to dabble in a fake Instagram.
0: Oh yeah,
1: just I want to see and give it to only like really select few people.
0: Yeah, I'm surprised you don't have one already.
1: No.
0: You're not even active on your real one.
1: No.
0: As much as you should be.
1: No, I'm not active on my real one. And then somebody sent me a message. They're like, hey, I sent you a DM like a week ago. And I'm like, do you know how many messages from listeners I get?
0: Yeah, it's a lot. It's hard to keep up with sometimes.
1: It falls, like, I have so many listeners that send me messages. It's hard to read them all.
0: Well, I have a fake one. So,
1: do you really?
0: Yeah.
1: So if I make a fake one, will you be friends with my fake one?
0: Yeah, you'll be my only friend on there.
1: It's like I have a little pet.
0: I follow one person, Robert Downey Jr.
1: That's the only person you follow?
0: I use it to you know, yeah. I mean, it's only because it made me. It had all these celebrity recommendations, you know. So
1: you will purposefully use your fake Instagram to type in someone's name and to look at their information?
0: Yes. I look at stuff just to make sure.
1: Do you ever look at my stuff?
0: No.
1: Oh, okay.
0: There's nothing to really look. You're not active. And it's public, yeah. No, I everyone does it. It's not just me. It's not just a celebrity thing. I'm not a celebrity. I mean, Troye Sivan and all these people were talking.
1: We need to get our friend Julie on the show and ask her about if her kids have a fake Instagram, because they're in that age where I bet they probably would.
0: Sure.
1: And if she knows.
0: Mm-hmm. Yeah.
1: Okay.
0: She doesn't know her son has a TikTok. I told her that because he follows me.
1: And he kept that a secret.
0: I guess.
1: You revealed it.
0: I thought she knew. That was a foot and mouth moment. I thought she already knew. But it wasn't anything bad. You know, all right. I just check in on it, make sure everybody's all right.
1: I've learned.

0: 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Roy and Freddie Mac.
1: Tonight, looking at clouds with a low of 74. Clouds tomorrow, chance of rain, high near 91. Cooking all the way up to 102 with the humidity. 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And it's time to say goodnight, everyone. Except...
2: I don't really know who this goes out to. I'll just say it like this. Good night, everyone, except beard wash. And it's really because I found one that I love. I love the smell of it, the feel. Like it's just all around a great beard wash. I can't find this thing in any store to save my life. I don't know where it is.
1: Do you ever look at it on Google?
2: Okay, yes.
3: And the only that's thing to say.
2: No, well, I know where you're going with that, but I mean, yes, and it's extremely expensive.
1: Oh.
2: This particular Buffalo Trace, I don't want to say flavor, but like this, I took a picture of it.
1: Oh. Yeah.
2: And like it's called Big Bourbon Beard Wash by Duke Cannon. Duke Cannon, a very popular brand, and I've seen all their other fragrance ones. I haven't been able to find the Buffalo Trace one.
1: Maybe they ended their Buffalo Trace partnership and now you're screwed.
2: Yeah, because I saw it on Amazon, dude, and it was like $40.
1: You don't strike me as the bourbon guy.
2: I got this as a gift and I loved it. And so I never bought it myself, and I haven't been able to find it since. And that thing, when I tell you, I have beat that thing to get every last drop out of there.
1: Yeah.
2: I am not lying when I tell you that.
1: Is it like when you get like toothpaste and you like really squeeze the entire...
2: You're at the point where you're rolling
1: the
2: tube.
1: You're rolling the tube to get as much out. Yeah.
2: Yes. This picture I just showed you, that puts it lightly.
1: Yeah.
2: No, dude, I've been squeezing and I really want to find that again. And I don't know, like, who sells this bad boy? And I found it on Amazon, but it was like $40. It was way too much. So the search continues.
1: Can I ask you a stupid question?
2: Because
1: I don't have a beard.
2: Okay.
1: Maybe one day when I grow up. Do you? Is that pretty much like your shampoo for your face?
2: Yeah. Yeah, it is. It is.
1: Okay.
2: That's not a dumb question.
1: I didn't know what that was. I don't know what beard... I don't know what that is. Or is it just really like an oil? Or do you do both?
2: I do both. The beard wash is supposedly specific for the beard. But you could really just use regular shampoo on your beard, too. Because it's still hair. It's still hair and hair follicles. So it's all the same.
1: Yeah. Well, okay. I'm going to say, thank you. I learned something.
2: You learned something today.
1: I learned something. Good night to everyone except phone conversations in public.
2: Huh.
1: You know, I struggled yesterday. I was on a phone conversation. Somebody called me when I was out, and it was a very deep conversation.
2: Okay.
1: But I was in public.
2: I see.
1: And then I felt weird to wrap up the conversation because I'm in public.
2: Yeah.
1: And I didn't want the other person to be upset. I also felt weird having this deep conversation in public.
2: Was the person being deep? Were you the one being deep, were you listening to the deepness?
1: No, it's just me and my dad was talking about my mom.
2: Okay.
1: You know, my mom just passed. And so it's like...
2: Yeah.
1: And I'm at the liquor store. So, you know...
2: Okay.
1: It's just a weird place while everyone's getting there trying to get booze to get drunk. And I'm, you know, talking about my mom who's just passed away. And I'm talking tombstones. It's just an odd place for the conversation. But I also don't want to be disrespectful to my dad and being like, we're going to have to wrap it up.
2: I need to get some liquor.
1: I got some Bacardi in my hand. And
2: I'm about to pay. The guy's looking at me. Why did the conversation start when you were in the store? Or did it start in the car? Because you could have just stayed in the car.
1: No, in the store. And so that's when I realized, I was like, you know what? I'm not answering my phone in public no more, just in case. What if somebody has something serious to say to me? Because I felt trapped.
2: Sure,
1: at some point, I was just walking down the aisle with all the shots, the pre-made shots, just hiding because nobody was over there.
2: The airplane bottles?
1: Yeah.
2: How many? You said all the shots.
1: Yeah, and they have like mixture ones.
2: Oh, yeah, I know what you're talking about.
1: Green apple and weird stuff.
2: Yeah. Okay.
1: And nobody's like really at pre-made shots.
2: maybe, yeah, maybe that's your best bet.
1: So I was like hiding in the corner of a liquor store talking about my mom who passed away. So I'm just like, I hate public conversations. I hate this.
2: I understand that's awkward. And you know they could hear you.
1: Of course
2: the worker there, because there's no one in the store and everything. It's quiet except you.
1: I'm checking out with my Bacardi and the worker's like, everything okay, hon?
2: They look...
1: Like, sweetie, it's fine.
2: They're looking at you on the mirrors.
1: Yeah.
2: You got, they got mirrors everywhere in the liquor
1: store.
2: Thinking
1: I'm trying to steal the shots.
2: Right.
1: And the, sneaking in the back,
2: back
1: corner.
2: There?
1: Yeah.
2: I'm sorry, buddy. That is weird. Public conversation.
1: I'm not answering the phone anymore.
2: Yeah.
1: I'm done. I'm done. If you get me on phone, it's I'm at home.
2: Yeah.
1: I'm going to treat my cell phone like a landline. Or I'm driving. I'll accept that.
2: Oh, but I'm done with deep conversations,
1: man.
2: For sure. That's a tough one.
1: We got to get out of here. It is Friday.
2: Yep.
1: I hope you have a fantastic weekend. Oh, Benson Boone coming to town tomorrow night. Q102 bringing him back to the Queen City.
2: Yeah.
1: Make sure you go to the show. I don't know if there's any tickets available, but if there is, go get those tickets and go to the show. We're, of course, going to be celebrating Saturday of Benson Boone's return to the Queen City and all the amazing fun things that you can do out and about. Let us know what you're doing and what songs you want to hear, because as always, Q102 is your soundtrack every weekend.
2: Woo-hoo.
1: All right, we're out the door. Goodbye, everybody.
2: Bye.
4: Yeah, we really do have some really heavy flooding, and I'm not talking just a little bit of water on the roadways. There's cars completely submerged. Southbound 71 right now is completely shut down due to flooding from Ridge Ave all the way down to Edmondson. You've got a lot of standing water there on the roadways. A car is submerged. Also, northbound 71. Now, that's closed from Edmondson on up to right around Ridge. So, as you can imagine, traffic is at a standstill on southbound 71. It's pretty solid from Ronald Reagan, and northbound on 71, slow there from Montgomery Road. So you're going to need to avoid 71 completely. You also have flooding on Redding Road, and it is closed now between Summit Road and Sunnybrook Drive. So again, you just want to stay in and stay off the roadways right now.

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1: All right, we'll get you caught up on everything World Cup in a little bit. Also, we'll talk about the new movie, The Odyssey, out this weekend. And, Fritch.
2: Yes.
1: Disney's bringing back something way old school.
2: I am here for this.
1: We'll see if you agree with Fritch on that. Plus, what else we got?
2: We're going to do we're going to do Q-to-do, and then we're going to catch up on my latest injury report.
1: But first, let's give you something to tap.

0: 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News on the Weekend Hot List. Big story everyone's talking about. Half of Hollywood is in the movie, and they're all making the rounds. We're talking about the Odyssey movie is out this weekend.
1: Yes.
0: I'm really interested in this.
1: 2 hours and 52 minutes.
0: Because I loved reading that book. It was hard to read, but the mythology and all that Greek stuff is, I don't know. I'm a nerd.
1: They say it's really well done, and everybody really enjoyed working with Christopher Nolan, even though he kind of has a reputation.
0: So the story is about a hero from the Trojan War whose long voyage home stretches into years until everyone believes that he's dead. And of course, all of the adventures of what he's really doing. So that's kind of the setup. And
1: that's why it takes 3 hours.
0: Yeah. Other things in the E! News world we're working on. Taylor Swift has been nominated for the Nashville Songwriters Hall of Fame.
1: Oh, good for her. She's going to get in, right?
0: We're also hearing some more details about her wedding. Apparently, Avril Lavigne was there and sang Skater Boy.
1: Oh, nice.
0: And other musicians who were also at the wedding sort of hopped up and joined in.
1: Wow.
0: For a big Skater Boy hoedown.
1: I did hear there
0: hoedown.
1: Was karaoke there. Avril Lavigne won one of the Chanel handbags, too,
0: I see
1: I think.
0: That, yeah. Disney Plus is bringing back the Mickey Mouse Club.
1: Is this, like, going to be real people, or is this, like, Mickey Mouse Clubhouse?
0: Not sure. I don't have a lot of details on it. I think that they're leaning into the real people
1: okay,
0: thing.
1: Okay, good. I hope that.
0: Which
1: loved
0: I think
1: that
0: they should.
1: Growing up.
0: Tom Brady thinks he could do one WWE match.
1: No.
0: I don't know if this is just conversation or he's actually working on doing this, but he said he's got one in his body. And then Lana Del Rey says that she has 2 albums on the way.
1: Wow, that's exciting.
0: One piece of little sad news here, divorce-wise or breakup-wise, Julia Garner and her husband, Mark Foster, he's from the band Foster the People.
1: Yeah, she's from Ozark and a bunch of other movies.
0: She's in all sorts of stuff. They have separated after 6 years of marriage.
1: Oh, that's sad.
0: So that is your E! News. Coming up next, we're going to get to the Q to do on Cincinnati's Q102.

0: Cincinnati's Q102. Fritch, how you feeling? How's the shoulder?
1: I'm hanging in there, Tim.
0: Do you want to give everyone an update?
1: We could do an update.
0: Yeah.
1: Yeah. So basically what happened was on Tuesday night, my daughter and I on our summer bucket list had that we were going to go from our house to Flubb's Ice Cream in Ross.
0: Nice.
1: We were going to ride our bicycles, electric scooter there. And we got about, 50 feet away from the house, maybe 50 yards. I don't know. I could still see my house. And I just either got hung up and overcorrected. I know I overcorrected and I just crashed out, literally.
0: Rolling.
1: Yeah.
0: On the cement, right? Or on the blacktop?
1: Yeah, on the blacktop. I kind of tried to push the bike away to land in the grass. And I think trying to do that, I don't know. I just did everything wrong, I think, that I was supposed to do. But I have both sides of my body, both kind of thrashed up. I got some road rash on one side and then the most gnarly bruise I've ever seen in my entire life.
0: So no broken bones.
1: On the right hand side.
0: But you're going over to Christ today to get a little more investigation work.
1: I gotta go see the ortho shoulder expert at Christ Hospital because I currently cannot really lift my shoulder on my own. I'm hoping it's just one of those deep ACL joint or whatever is up there bruises. That's the hope. And then I don't know. We'll see how it goes from there. Gonna probably have to have an MRI.
0: Sunday, Fritch, this weekend is National Ice Cream Day.
1: Oh, nice.
0: So maybe just send Scott up.
1: Maybe I just get in the car and drive to Flubb's.
0: Just drive to Flubb's.
1: I felt so bad, though, because it was Penelope's, it was our bucket list thing that we were going to do. And now she's I'm selling my scooter and I never want to get ice cream again. I'm it's fine.
0: It'll be all right.
1: It'll be okay, girl.
0: Well, I'm glad you're okay. We'll have a better update on Monday as to what you got going on.
1: Hopefully. Yes. And the bruises will go away a little more. I've been taking a lot of vitamin C.

0: Uber, speed demon.
1: All right, there's lots going on in town this weekend. Cincinnati's Q102. It's Fritch and Tim. Time for our Q to do. Up in Middletown, the Ohio Challenge is back. That's the big hot air balloon thing they do every year.
2: Oh, nice.
1: So there's stuff basically all weekend, but the big sort of glow spectacular is happening Saturday night, 9:15, and then the grand finale at 10. There's going to be, obviously, the 20 glowing hot air balloons. There's going to be skydivers. There's going to be a drone show with 350 drones.
2: Oh, my gosh.
1: And a fireworks spectacular, all kind of wrapping up. That's at 10 o'clock Saturday night.
2: This sounds very exciting.
1: Other things happening. The Bacon, Bourbon, and Brew Festivals along the river in Newport. That's always a fun one. Findlay Market's got some night markets happening this weekend. You can do the flavors and sounds, and all of Africa is going to be down on Sawyer Point, the Afra Fest.
2: So, ooh, that sounds fun.
1: I'm excited. I've been watching Top Chef, the Kentucky one, from like 5 years ago or whatever, and one of the chefs is really leaning into African food, and it's so interesting to me because some of this stuff I've never heard of, and I'm like, I want to eat all of it.
2: I know, it's got to be interesting to try the combination of flavors that they put together.
1: Yeah, absolutely. So maybe do a little of that on Saturday down at Sawyer Point. City Flea's happening on Saturday. And then Saturday night, Heritage Bank Center, Benson Boone.
2: Oh, cool.
1: He's going to be doing backflips and giving mustache rides, the whole thing.
2: Oh, my God. I can't wait.
1: So if you're going, send us pics, tag us in it. Let us know on Monday how the show was. We want a full review.
2: His rhinestones are going to be shining all around the tri-state. Yeah.
1: Well, last time he was here, he had a Cincinnati jacket, like a Cincinnati rhinestone jacket. Remember that?
2: He gets like a custom-made thing, yeah.
1: When he was down at the Brady. But either way, that is your cue to do. And we'll have more throughout the weekend for you, as well as the Q102 Facebook page.
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0: to sports on the Q102 weekend hot list. The Reds are back after the All-Star break. They're going to be in Colorado all weekend. Florence Yalls, they're home this weekend hosting the Mississippi Mud Monsters.
1: How did their All-Star game go? I didn't even know.
0: I didn't hear
1: I
0: who,
1: followed
0: went,
1: up at all.
0: Who won the whole thing, whether it was the Midwest or the East Coast group. But I know that I had some friends went and they said it was a good time.
1: Oh, I bet it was.
0: Yeah. But when it comes to World Cup, everything World Cup, this is the big finale weekend.
1: Yes.
0: So Saturday, there is the bronze match. That's at 5 o'clock on Saturday. That is England and France, and they're fighting for third place.
1: All right.
0: So whoever wins Saturday's match will get the third place, the bronze win. World Cup final is on Sunday. That is Spain and Argentina. 3 o'clock is when it gets going, but before the match, at 1:30 is the big closing ceremony.
1: Oh, is that the concert?
0: Yes. So that's going to be headlined by Post Malone, which you were saying
1: he might go back to some hip hop.
0: Leaving the country and coming back to his roots.
1: Yeah, it looks like he's been leaking some new music that feels a little hip hop forward.
0: I'm here for that. Tom Cruise is part of this 1:30 closing ceremony. We're not sure what he's going to be doing. Robbie Williams will be there. I Show Speed. Jennifer Hudson's going to sing the U.S. National Anthem. And then the match will start at 3:00. Halftime show curated by Chris Martin from Coldplay.
1: Yeah, this is going to be incredible.
0: And that will be Justin Bieber, Madonna, Shakira, BTS, Burna Boy, and more.
1: Oh, wow.
0: So that's Sunday.
1: How long is the halftime? They got to give us like an hour all those people are going to perform.
0: I think I read it's 11 minutes.
1: No way. Yeah. Oh, my gosh.
0: Yeah, so.
1: To put that in perspective, the Super Bowl halftime show is like 22.
0: Is it really?
1: Yeah.
0: I don't know.
1: They're going to come out and sing a blip and then leave.
0: You're each doing a song and a half.
1: Yeah, maybe.
0: So enjoy your final World Cup weekend. I had a really good time. It was fun this summer.
1: Like for sure.
0: When you went home and there'd be like 16 games on, you're like, who you want to watch today?
1: Right. And you got to see all those nations coming together mm-hmm. and just kind of unifying.

0: Cincinnati's Q102. It's time for our leftovers on the weekend hot list. And for my leftover, I just wanted to let everybody know that it is a little hazy and smoky out there. And that's because of these wildfires that have been blowing smoke in from Canada. So there have been ongoing air quality alerts. So if you have asthma or if you think like, man, I'm feeling a little, that might be why.
1: Yeah. Oh, maybe that's why I got my little
0: thing going on. It could be. Yeah.
1: So we have that place up on Lake Huron, right? And we rent it out to friends and family from time to time. And there were some friends from here, from Cincinnati.
0: That went up to Michigan?
1: That were renting it earlier this week. And I sent him a text and I was like, hey, Mike, how's it going? You need anything? How's the beach? Blah, blah, blah. He's like, it's great if I could see it. And then he sent a pic and it looked like he was standing on Mars.
0: Yeah, they said like Green Bay, all of like Michigan. And it's kind of going like
1: East Coast.
0: Yes, yeah. The entire East Coast. Like we are just getting the very end of it.
1: We're on the edge.
0: Right.
1: Yeah.
0: So yeah.
1: But that's happening. I didn't realize. I was like, oh, we're doing that again this year. I hadn't heard anything about it. My mom and dad by their house, they said everything smells like campfire.
0: Campfire, bonfire.
1: Like you go outside and it just stinks.
0: Yeah, my nephew's up in New Hampshire and it's the same thing. He was driving up to Maine and he's like, oh my gosh, it's so smoky up here.
1: Around here this weekend, there's some chances, some showers and storms, basically Saturday evening. Sunday looks pretty nice. My leftover, I don't know if you saw this, Fritch, but Apple is going to release a new iPad mini.
0: No.
1: I didn't even know that was a thing.
0: Yeah, I didn't either.
1: But if you're an
0: what
1: Apple
0: is it? Is it like, so it's a smaller version of the iPad, but bigger than the phone?
1: That's kind of what I'm guessing.
0: The phone feels
1: I have
0: like
1: a 13 Max, and I feel like this is an iPad mini.
0: I feel
1: mini.
0: Like this is the iPad mini.
1: Anyway, but that'll be out next year sometime if that's something that, you know.
0: That's something I got to get a new one of. I got to get a new cover for my Apple Watch, because when I wrecked my bike, I thrashed that too.
1: Is she a goner?
0: They're just the cover, just because I have a protective thing on it. I need a protective coating on pretty much everything in my life. So yeah, I got to get a new thing for this.
1: Put it on your whole body.
0: I know.
1: Well, have a good weekend. It'll be good to hear what they find out with your
0: with my shoulder.
1: Your shoulder. So we'll get the full recap on Monday. But take it easy.
0: Hey, yeah, gonna be resting.
1: Have Scott pick up some ice cream for you. Shout out to my friends at Graders. National Ice Cream Day on Sunday.

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1: I'm so glad you're here for part two of our Trending 12. We had a great day yesterday. You know you can always come back to Q102 right around this time for the Trending 12. We get into the biggest things in music. So Heritage Bank made this announcement. They're doing an auction on their Facebook page where you can bid on some of the banners past that have performed for us here in Cincinnati. Music to events to comedians, all of that. And I said, wow, that is so cool. It sent me down a rabbit hole, of course, of all the artists that have performed for us here in Cincy. So we're reliving some of those moments. Yesterday, we talked about Britney, Ariana Grande, Justin Bieber, Beyonce, Lady Gaga, Taylor Swift. And today, in part two, we'll get into a little bit more of the rock, some more pop. We're going to have a good show. So download the Q102 app. Stay with me. Let's lead it off with Christina Aguilera, July 27th, 2007. You'll have to let me know if you were there.